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0: Some media organisations think local news isn't important, that you really don't care about what's happening around the Spencer Gulf and Flinders Ranges. 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
4: Hey, I'm Brooke Seychelle. The Environment Minister says the first death of a mammal from the bird flu is a serious development. A long-nosed fur seal that was found dead on a South Australian beach has tested positive to the deadly virus, while testing on a second seal is now underway. Murray Watt telling the ABC it was something he'd been expecting.
5: You might remember for several weeks now, my colleague Julie Collins and I have been warning that we are likely to see this kind of thing occur, and indeed that we are likely to see more mass mortalities, which is obviously a terrible thing for all Australians who love our nature.
4: Meanwhile, investigations continue 1 week on from the Melbourne hotel scandal involving the Sydney Swans. Charges are still yet to be laid on any of the five players involved. Senior Liberal Senator James Patterson telling Nine, the AFL club's culture needs to be addressed after fans walked out of the SCG yesterday during the historic doubleheader in protest.
6: And that ultimately comes back to leadership, and they've got to take responsibility here.
4: Overseas, Donald Trump has waved the green flag to kick off the Freedom 250 Grand Prix in Washington, D.C. to celebrate the United States' 250th birthday. The U.S. President and First Lady Melania Trump also taking a ceremonial lap of the 1.7-mile track in his presidential limousine. And young Aussies are on track to become the first generation in modern Australia to be worse off than their parents. According to a new report from Anglicare, young people are earning less, carrying more debt and struggling to find affordable housing.
3: 5AU, your sport now.
4: The AFL's wildcard weekend is locked in. The opening week of finals action takes place on Friday at the MCG, with the Magpies taking on the Bulldogs before the Blues and D's lock horns Saturday night at the G. To motorsport now, and Lando Norris has won this morning's Dutch F1 Grand Prix.
7: Another one, well done. Thank you, everyone. Just keep pushing.
4: The McLaren driver finishing ahead of championship leader Kimi Antonelli. Aussie Oscar Piastri was back in sixth place. That's the latest in news and sport.
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3: 5AU weather.
8: Rain today on the waters. A strong wind warning. Northeasterly winds to 20 knots, shifting southeasterly to southwesterly and reaching 30 knots this evening. Seas to 1.5 metres. Top temps ranging from 13 in the Clare Valley to 18 in Port Augusta. If you're heading to Adelaide, rain with a top of 16. And tomorrow, showers. Top temps ranging from 14 in the Clare Valley to 19 in Port Augusta.
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1: 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Gary, Dubbo, 1984... Purple, 63.
0: No notes, no cheating.
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0: Hey guys, it's Wilksy here. After 30-odd years of fishing Spencer Gulf, I reckon I know a thing or two. 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
2: Hello, I'm Tom Vedding, your federal member for Grey. I believe every community, no matter their postcode, deserves a fair go. 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I grew up in the country, and I know how important it is to have someone fighting for your patch in Canberra. If I can help, or if you've got an idea to share, call me on 1300 301 742, or visit one of my offices in Whyalla, Port Pirie, or Kadena.
3: That's 1300 301 742. 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
4: Hey, I'm Brooke Seychelle. Testing is underway on a second seal in South Australia this morning after the first detection of the H5 bird flu strain in a mammal was confirmed over the weekend. The new long-nosed fur seal was found at the Pages Conservation Park, a key seal breeding ground. Barnaby Joyce has defended his One Nation colleague David Farley after he suggested the party's migration numbers would be similar to Labor's. Pauline Hanson quickly refuted the claims, saying the party's net migration would be 130,000 a year. Joyce telling Seven the Farah MP simply made a mistake.
5: I mean, that's not unusual. Show me a political career where people haven't made a mistake, and I'll show you a person who's not telling the truth.
4: The AFL boss will front the media today for the first time since the sexual assault allegation involving Sydney Swans players. Andrew Dillon will speak at midday to launch the league's final series. A Sydney teacher who was critically injured in a shark attack at Coogee Beach says she's starting to regain some independence. 35-year-old Leah Stewart lost an arm in the attack back in June, but says she now sees some light after a difficult recovery. Overseas, at least 30 people have been killed in a landslide of waste at a landfill site in Guinea. It's believed heavy rain caused the mound of rubbish to collapse. And it seems there could be another use for weight loss drugs like Ozempic, with Aussie researchers finding they may help those who've been diagnosed with bipolar disorder.
1: 5AU, your sport now.
4: The Roosters have blown a chance to move a game clear on top of the NRL table, losing to the West Tigers in a thrilling match last night. The Chooks losing by 1 point after a costly turnover in the dying minutes. Coach Trent Robinson admits they struggled to find their rhythm the whole game.
6: To play not honour your style of play was really disappointing today, so yep.
4: And in AFL, West Coast horror season is over, going down to Hawthorn by 62 points at Optus Stadium last night. That's the latest in news and sport.
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7: Rain today on the waters. A strong wind warning, northeasterly winds to 20 knots, shifting southeasterly to southwesterly and reaching 30 knots this evening, seas to 1.5 metres. Top temps ranging from 13 in the Clare Valley to 18 in Port Augusta. If you're heading to Adelaide, rain with a top of 16, and tomorrow, showers, top temps ranging from 14 in the Clare Valley to 19 in Port Augusta.
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1: 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Let's just practice, okay? Gary, Dubbo, 1984... Purple, 63.
0: No notes, no cheating.
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0: Every day, Jonesy and Amanda will give you a random list of things to remember. 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Jonesy and Amanda's Memory Recall with help from...
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4: Hey, I'm Brooke Seychelle. The criticism continues for One Nation and its migration policy after a party MP yesterday claimed its numbers were similar to Labor's. While Pauline Hanson says the party's net migration would be 130,000 a year, and Barnaby Joyce has refuted David Farley's claim, Labor's Tanya Plibersek has told Seven the party's policy is a mess.
5: You know, if there's three One Nation MPs in a room, there's three different immigration policies.
4: Meanwhile, the Environment Minister says we can expect more mass mortality events after a second suspected H5 bird flu case in a mammal was found in South Australia. Testing is now underway on the long-nosed fur seal after the virus was detected in one in South Australia over the weekend. Murray Watt telling the ABC it wasn't unexpected.
6: We have been saying for some time that we are likely to see mass mortalities of birds and mammals.
4: New rules for data centres and their use of energy will be on the agenda at National Cabinet this week. The federal government is expected to settle the new rules on Wednesday, despite some defiance from the Queensland government, who've previously rejected the rules tying data centre construction to new renewable projects. And overseas, 72 people have been arrested over alleged firelighting in Indonesia, which is suspected to have started some of the country's recent fires. Huge plumes of smoke have affected Indonesia and neighbouring countries, while investigations are underway.
0: 5AU, your sport now.
4: The Swans are promising to rebuild trust with fans after hundreds of supporters walked out of the SCG during yesterday's historic AFL doubleheader. It comes as police continue to investigate sexual assault claims following last week's hotel scandal in Melbourne. Liberal Senator James Patterson telling Nine the club simply doesn't practice what it preaches.
7: I understand why Swans fans are so disappointed in their club, because the club has made such a virtue in the past of their culture, and what this conduct has exposed is a big gap between what they say their culture is and what their culture actually is.
4: That's the latest in news and sport.
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8: Who better to talk to from Cancer Council SA than the Senior Manager for Prevention, Christine Morris? 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
11: Rain today on the waters. A strong wind warning, northeasterly winds to 20 knots, shifting southeasterly to southwesterly and reaching 30 knots this evening, seas to 1.5 metres. Top temps ranging from 13 in the Clare Valley to 18 in Port Augusta. If you're heading to Adelaide, rain with a top of 16, and tomorrow, showers, top temps ranging from 14 in the Clare Valley to 19 in Port Augusta.
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12: 5AU.

The 80s lunch was split ends. It's a message to my girl, Lockie, this afternoon, celebrating the 80s and what a decade it was and what a weekend we just had. They go so fast, don't they? Pretty soon, the 80s lunch, Spandau Ballet, also some Midnight Oil. Right now, it's time for Belinda Carlisle, the 80s lunch.

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80s lunch with you two. It's with or without you, Lockie, this afternoon, celebrating the 80s, a decade that had so much going on, but at the same time, so little going on. It wasn't a busy time for mobile phone companies. No. Oh, I guess it kind of was in the planning and experimental phase. Not so much on the consumer front, no. There wasn't too many customers running for a mobile phone back in the 1980s because, well, if you wanted one, you'd probably have to sell your house and you probably couldn't call anyone because no one else really wanted to go as extreme to get one. A mobile phone, that is. Things have changed. The 80s lunch continues. Queen very soon. This is Spandau Ballet.

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0: 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We'll do it again tomorrow. Cannot wait. 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Around SA's next. 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
4: Hello, I'm Michaela Carr. The boss of the AFL denies there's a culture problem within the sport. Andrew Dillon has spoken for the first time since 5 Sydney players were suspended by the club after an alleged sexual assault at a team hotel in Melbourne last week. Dillon says he doesn't know when the police inquiry will conclude.
5: Well, the Swans have made inquiries, but there's, you know, the police investigation, we don't know where that will go. And at that stage, when that's completed, the AFL will make its inquiries.
4: Some grim news for renters today. A new report has revealed renting a unit now costs more than half the median take-home pay of a single worker in every Australian capital. There are fears for our local seal colonies after the first case of H5 bird flu was detected in a mammal in South Australia. A vaccination program is underway for little penguins, but marine biologist Jane Younger has told the ABC seals are more difficult.
6: But we have just seen a trial done in seals in North America that's just completed phase one and has really promising results. So hopefully, if that continues to have success, that might be available in the future.
4: Russia is likely to mobilise another 300,000 troops later this year, according to the Ukrainian president. He says Russians could end the year occupying the same amount of Ukrainian territory as they did at the beginning. And Queensland researchers say weight loss drugs like Ozempic could soon be used to help those diagnosed with bipolar disorder.
1: 5AU, your sport now.
4: Blow for the Dockers ahead of the AFL finals. Defender Brennan Cox has been ruled out of the qualifying final, hurting his calf in the loss to Carlton. And two-time NRL Premiership player Joey Manu has reportedly been signed by the PNG Chiefs. The former Rooster and current rugby union player is said to be formally unveiled today, signing a two-year deal from 2028. That's the latest news and sport.
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2: Rain today on the waters. A strong wind warning. Northeasterly winds to 20 knots, shifting southeasterly to southwesterly and reaching 30 knots this evening. Seas to 1.5 metres. Top temps ranging from 13 in the Clare Valley to 18 in Port Augusta. If you're heading to Adelaide, rain with a top of 16. And tomorrow, showers. Top temps ranging from 14 in the Clare Valley to 19 in Port Augusta.
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7: Well, hello, hello, my friends, and welcome to another edition of Around SA on this rainy Monday, the 24th of August. Hopefully you're staying dry wherever you may be, or if you love it in the rain, go out and do a little jig and a dance and enjoy it while it's here. Chris Guscott here with you, and I hope that your weekend was lovely. Spent a lot of time pottering around in my garden yesterday, which is a little bit more hack and slash than it is finer care, to be honest. However, took advantage of the weather whilst it was here, and now the rain set in. Be able to hopefully... Well, I don't really know what I want to achieve in the backyard. Hopefully the rain will do something, maybe magically make it better. But anyway, hopefully you had a great weekend, whatever you were doing. And I hope that now we are into this Monday afternoon, you have the text line ready to go, because there is a lot to talk about today. 0417 063 963 is our text line number. Never changes. So write it down, save it, put it wherever you need to have it. Really looking forward to hearing from you today, especially amongst all these days in which you're talking to us on the text line, which is fantastic. Keep in mind, wherever you are, whatever you're doing, iHeart app is the only audio streaming app you need, so make sure you download that for free. You can listen to more of what you love. That not only includes this radio station, which, of course, if you type in the station name and press play, you can listen to anywhere that you are in this beautiful country of ours. But, of course, there's plenty of on-demand entertainment. Our brekkie show is well and truly up and running with their podcast, which is fantastic. Round SA is not too far away, I'm told. So we will, of course, touch base once again when we have a bit more news on that. But the iHeart app, make sure you have it, my dear friends. As I mentioned, there's a lot to get to today. We're cramming a whole bunch into 3 hours, that's for sure. We're going to be joined in the last hour by Member for Grain, Tom Venning. We're going to be speaking about crime rates. Now, it's not the easiest of topic to broach, but long story short, SA's crime rate as a whole has gone down, which is great. However, Port Augusta, Port Pirie, Ceduna going up, and with Cooper PD also in mind, talking about policing levels and how even though SAPOL has now said we've reached our full commitment of officers within the network, what it looks like in regional areas is very different, and we're seeing the flow-on effect from that. So Tom Venning's going to join us in the last hour to discuss it, along, of course, with the text line like we always do. Next hour of the program, we've discussed the wine industry a lot, and so we should, of course, an integral part of the Riverland and beyond and what we market ourselves here. Ethathon. If you haven't joined us for a conversation about Ethathon, we're having one of these again because it's an interesting announcement to make as the calls continue to go out time and time again for more targeted assistance to help out people in the Riverland in particular. So we'll discuss just where we sit with that, which is interesting. One that I cannot wait to hear from you from is the Advertiser releasing an article saying that, according to some documents that were drawn up about 10 years ago now, three major councils to the south of our listenership were going to merge, or at least investigating the idea of it. Now, they've all come out and said that in the end they weren't interested anyway. The reasons why they decided not to go with it is what I want to discuss. And it's a really interesting topic in terms of, well, how much council do you need? I think everybody has a different opinion on that, so I'm looking forward to that discussion. Up first, however, today, hearings for the National Trust of South Australia inquiry, which is being done in Moonta, and we're going to be joined by the committee chair, who's kind enough to join us for a couple of minutes before she pops in to start proceedings. Her name is Jane Stinson, and we'll get to all of that and more after we start with Survivor and Eye of the Tiger. Something to hopefully raise the energy a little for you on this Monday afternoon. Thank you so much for your company, and a very good afternoon to you.

0: Yes, a big thank you to you all for joining us as Around SA gets going on this Monday, the 24th of August. I've mentioned this is a very busy program, and I want to hear from you on as many things as possible, and even the things we're not talking about. The number, of course, is 0417 063 963, and hope that you get in touch. Okay, the National Trust of South Australia. This has been a really interesting topic, more so around the Moonta Mines, and the ongoing dispute that was between the National Trust and the volunteers and the he said, she said nature of it. But it was definitely distressing for a lot of people involved. And of course, the Moonta Mines and just the impact that not having that open for tourism. There was a lot that was at play over the last 12 months or so. And especially in the last 6 months since the start of the year when everything was closed. Anyway, today we now have the inquiry launching. This is by the Environment, Resources and Development Committee. The chair and Jane Stinson's going to join us in a few moments. Very kind of her to join me and to just run me through potentially what they're going to be looking for here. She'll do that in a moment's time. However, they've just done a tour of the Moonta Mines Heritage Precinct with the sweet shop, the museum and the tourist railway. Maybe not the best day for it, but lovely to have a good look around and get an idea. A couple of things that jumped out at me for what, or the lead-in process for this inquiry, I should say. So 110 written submissions. Now, that's pretty significant. Now, keep in mind, this isn't just for the Moonta Mines situation. There are a handful of other spot fires with the National Trust of SA, which has prompted this more broadly. If it was just one particular instance, I'm not sure they would have gone ahead with this as it would have just been an isolated case. But it would appear as if, and I'm saying it would appear as if, because we haven't gotten to the bottom of all of this just yet, but the inquiry is going to be broaching the National Trust of SA more broadly because there's a handful of spot fires that need to be addressed. So that's the first thing that popped up. And the fact that 110 people have joined in on this means that the impact of this is fairly wide reaching. That includes, a little later on today, four council members going to be stepping into this inquiry. Also includes the Copper Coast Ratepayers Association, some of the volunteers who were involved in the Moonta Mine situation, and the committee itself. So they're all going to be speaking on behalf of the situation that they've seen. I'd be really intrigued once all of this runs its course as to what potentially might change, if anything at all. Because from the situation that I saw, and I said this at the time, and this is, again, on the back of quote-unquote leaks from documents in the lead-up to what could have been a far messier situation. But talking about things where the National Trust was trying to enforce, you know, you need to make sure you're lodging every receipt, which is fair enough in a sense. But when you're starting to really, really get, I suppose, petty over $70 that hasn't been lodged, I think you can see where people get their knickers in a knot somewhat. I'm interested to see more broadly what the situation looks like for the National Trust of SA. And, of course, they're going to be getting to work this afternoon. So Jane Stinson's joining us next. Committee Chair, kind for to give me a few minutes. Text line is 0417 063963 if you'd like to be a part of the show. It's Around SA.
1: 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Forget where you parked. Delete your Netflix password and maybe let go of your Year 9 locker combination because Jonesy and Amanda are conducting a highly scientific experiment.
2: 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Gary, Dubbo, 1984... Purple, 63.

0: No cheating.
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0: 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Jonesy and Amanda's Memory Recall with help from
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0: Thank you for your company and for being a part of Around SA on this Monday, the 24th of August. Chris Guscott here with you. The National Trust of South Australia inquiry begins pretty soon, it must be said, after a quick walk around the Moonta Mines precincts this morning. And kind enough to join us to talk further about how all of this may end up playing out, the Environment, Resources and Development Committee Chair in Jane Stinson. A pleasure to have you on the show. Jane, how are you?
1: I'm well. A pleasure to join you.
0: Thank you very much for being very flexible on what is a busy day, so I appreciate a few moments. How did the tour go, first and foremost?
1: Oh, it was great. It's a wonderful opportunity for the committee members to really get a feel for what the National Trust does. Brief as the tour might have been, certainly members got an idea of just the amount of effort that goes in from the volunteers to protect and preserve the state's heritage. And, of course, to put it on show for many generations to be able to enjoy and for us all to be able to learn and cherish about our history. So, yeah, it was a really great opportunity. We went and saw the sweet shop, which I have to say was a favourite of the members. We've all got a sweet tooth. But also we checked out the museum, which you could just spend all day there, and also at the School of Mines, having a look at the incredible artefacts that have been collected over so many decades that really helped tell South Australia's story, and particularly Moonta's story. We also spent some time, my favourite spot is, of course, the model railway. So checking out what is a scene of great joy for young and old, especially over holiday time. It's wonderful to be able to spend some time with the volunteer engineer who showed us around. And of course, you get an appreciation for the expertise, but also the dedication that goes into looking after these. I think they're really, points of pride for the town and for South Australia, but also, of course, really drive tourism in the area as well.
0: Absolutely. I know this might sound like a blatantly obvious question, but what are you looking to find with this inquiry?
1: Yes, well, the inquiry is really looking at how the National Trust is operating. There are 45 branches across the state, which is quite a few, and many, many assets. Chief among them are buildings and structures. And that takes a lot of effort, a lot of time, a lot of money, and there are pressures involved in achieving all that. So what we're really looking at is how can we make sure that the National Trust is sustainable into the future. So we're keen to hear suggestions and solutions from our witnesses about how we can make sure that it's a well-run organisation, a well-governed organisation, that financially it's doing all it can and working with the limited funds that it has, funds that are largely raised from the community and from people who support the aims of the trust. And basically we're looking at, look, how can we make sure that the trust is fit for purpose well into the future so that future generations can benefit from its amazing work as well.
0: Is having an inquiry an inclination that there is a lot of work to be done, or is that too presumptuous leading into an inquiry?
1: Oh, look, there's been plenty of media coverage of the fact that there have been some tensions at the National Trust. And, you know, we'll be having a look at that, of course. But I think more importantly, we're turning our minds to solutions and what changes might be necessary. Now, that might be something like legislation. It may be around tightening or improving rules or clarity about how the organisation works. But really, at this point in time, members haven't come to any conclusions. It's the first day of our inquiry. We'll be having some hearings in Adelaide as well. And we're hearing from a broad range of witnesses. Today, we're hearing from volunteers and also office bearers here at the Moonta branch, also the local councils and the business association for this area as well, the Ratepayers Association. When we're in Adelaide, we'll be hearing from organisations like the Law Society, heritage experts, obviously the top brass of the National Trust who are based in Adelaide we'll be hearing from as well. And we've also got submissions, 110 submissions in fact were provided to us, which is a pretty pretty strong response. We've also got submissions from other regional areas and regional branches. So all of that evidence, whether it's those written submissions or the verbal submissions we'll be hearing starting today, will all form part of our thinking, and it'll be the committee's job to go through all of the suggestions that are made and figure out what might be a clear path forward to recommend to government.
0: Well, I was going to mention that right at the end. There's plenty of interest, plenty of submissions, so you'll have everything you need, I'm sure, and I appreciate you taking a few moments before you jump in. The Environment, Resources and Development Committee Chair and Jane Stinson, a pleasure to have you. Thanks for your time.
1: Thanks for your interest.
0: It's Around SA.
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5AU and 5CS, where we play better music and we play more of it. It's been terrific to have you up until this point, and we still have plenty of the show to go. So hopefully you're sitting back and relaxing and in for the long haul. Make sure you head to the website whilst you're listening in and have a good comb through all that is on offer. And of course, the local business directory is one place we point you to regularly. 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We have terrific clients who tell you all about everything that they have on offer. And if you're listening in throughout the day, you'll get a good idea for all of those. But if you want a written reference 24/7, it's at our website. You can go to the local business directory. You can search by category or just go through A to Z if you so please. But there's lots of great businesses around. We want to make sure you know about all of them. And you can do so via the website. So head there and have a good look through. Along with everything else that's on offer as well, you can head down the rabbit hole of all of the different nooks and crannies that exist. No better time than the present, actually, to go and explore that whilst I keep the music rolling for you. It's Around SA. Thanks for your company.

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1: Yes, thank you everybody for your company. Around SA continuing to navigate this Monday, the 24th of August. And with the 2pm news, sport and weather, that will get you up to date with what you need to know there. And then we navigate the second hour with a handful of topics that, of course, I want to hear from you from, or anything else you want to talk about too. But Ethathon, we're once again talking about this as the fourth round of grants has been opened for this. And the announcement of it is an interesting time. We just came off of the back of last week talking about the forum that they held as industry is continuing to call out for more targeted assistance. So we'll talk about all of that later on in the hour. But the one that I'm really interested to hear from you from, because over the years we've had many texters tell us that they think there's too many councils, there's too many councillors. Well, they looked into a big merger for three pretty significant councils south of our listenership. So we'll get to all of that and more after the break.
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2: Hey guys, it's Wilksy here. After 30-odd years of fishing Spencer Gulf, I reckon I know a thing or two. 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
6: Hello, I'm Michaela Carr. The head of the AFL says there hasn't been an investigation into allegations of drug use by some Sydney Swans players. The group is involved in a police probe after claims of an alleged assault in a Melbourne hotel room last week. Andrew Dillon says the league has reviewed its drugs policy and it comes into effect in the off-season, and he says those rules will be enforced.
7: It's a privilege to play AFL, and with that comes responsibilities, and there's accountabilities with that as well.
6: A second long-nosed fur seal is being tested after the first confirmed death of a mammal from bird flu in Australia. It was found in South Australia. An Australian man accused of murdering a 17-year-old girl in Thailand and dumping her body has told the ABC he acted in self-defence to stop her from stabbing him. Speaking from behind bars, 45-year-old Simon Carman said he hasn't done anything wrong and shouldn't be in jail. Five people have been arrested during a police raid on the headquarters of the CFMEU in Melbourne. Detectives investigating corruption, executing the warrants over allegations of secret commissions. And the accounting firm KPMG is set to cut its workforce by 5% as part of a restructure. There's been lower revenue after a recent audit inquiry. It's understood 27 partners and about 360 staff from its local arm will be made redundant.
0: 5AU, your sport now.
6: Big honours for former greats of the game in the AFL Finals Series. Three-time Hawthorn Premiership captain Luke Hodge is this year's Cup Ambassador. Former Geelong star Paul Chapman will present this year's Norm Smith Medal. And the Premiership winning coach will receive his medal from former Swans coach Paul Roos. And three players have been charged by the NRL's Match Review Committee following yesterday's thriller between the West Tigers and the Roosters. Sydney Dewar, Seal Wong and Victor Radley and Tigers field goal hero Jock Madden have all been cited but could escape with fines with early pleas.
0: Whether it's footy, basketball or even lawn bowls, if you're looking to recruit players for your local sports team, 5AU wants to help.
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10: Rain today on the waters. A strong wind warning, northeasterly winds to 20 knots, shifting southeasterly to southwesterly and reaching 30 knots this evening, seas to 1.5 metres. Top temps ranging from 13 in the Clare Valley to 18 in Port Augusta. If you're heading to Adelaide, rain with a top of 16, and tomorrow, showers, top temps ranging from 14 in the Clare Valley to 19 in Port Augusta.
0: From Blanchetown to Whyalla and Goulburn to Port Neal, this is Around SA on 5AU.
1: Finders keepers, losers weepers. I think you've all heard that at some point in your life, whether it's in the last couple of weeks or when you were a child at school. Anyway, I think we're all familiar with the term. It would appear as if it's far more serious than that, my friends, because over in Georgia, the American state, not the country, but over in the US in Georgia, a place called Albany, a man has picked up $30 after it fell on the ground at a Walmart and did not return it to the person which dropped the $30. Now, this then got put up on social media. The Albany, Georgia Police Department looking for this particular man who is a suspect for stealing $30. Now, there are a lot of people who took to social media, understandably, and were quite outraged that the police was using their resources for something like this. It is covered by the law, however, in Georgia, in the US, that you have to make an effort to return this. And if you are to hold on to something that you know is somebody else's property, that is stealing. So they took to social media to try to find the man. Now, there is an update to all of this. The man clearly had seen this doing the rounds on social media and returned $30 to the person because he got in contact with the police. The police knew who it was. You'd be pleased to know that in America, a place where charges and lawsuits are filed, there won't be any charges or lawsuits filed, so all's well that ends well in a sense. But $30, I mean, it's incredibly unfortunate, and you would like to think that people would do the right thing. But $30, I mean, come on. I mean, that being said, electricity is quite expensive here. 0417 063 963. That, of course, is our text line. Appreciate your company as we navigate this Monday, and there's plenty to discuss today. And within this hour, we're once again talking about Ethathon. If you haven't heard of what this is, we'll run you through it again, but the timing of the announcement of the fourth round of Ethathon grants is very interesting. So we will talk about that later on this hour. But up first, something that I think is built for many of our listeners in the text line. There were discussions 10 years ago as to what it would look like if we merged three significant councils to the south of our listenership. Our 5MU listeners would know this well. We're going to discuss what they potentially found, but the reasons why they're not going through with this is what I want to broach with you. So we will get to all of that and plenty more after we start our two ups at two with a bit of Dire Straits. This, of course, is the Sultans of Swing. Thanks for joining us, everyone, and a very good afternoon to you.

that mama, she got it sticking in the cameraman. And we could have some. And he's up there. What's that? Hawaiian noises. He's back.

0: Nothing which would be lovely on this Monday afternoon edition of Around SA. Of course, thank you so much for joining us as the two ups at two moves through this hour as well, so you get double ups from your favourites throughout. Text line's always there for you to join in. And if you haven't joined us so far, no better time than the present for you to jump on 0417 063 963. You can talk about the things we're talking about, the things we're not talking about. I know for a fact this is of interest to many of our listeners because we routinely get messages bemoaning councils and there's just so much money that they think is going to waste and there's too many people within councils. And One Nation, for example, has jumped on this wave and is talking about how they don't want any local councils. They essentially want one overseeing body to look over every council area in the state. That's one of the suggestions that they've made in the lead up to the last state election. Anyway, I'm talking about all of this today because a declassified report has come out. A private consultant back in 2016 looked into the possibility that three rather significant councils would amalgamate. Now, I just want to say at the start, none of the councils involved, so Alexandrina, Yankalilla, Victor Harbour, said they wanted to do this. It was just part of a due diligence exercise, which I'd imagine that most councils would be undertaking anyway, to look forth and see what the best options are going forward for our sustainability and otherwise. So, within this report, you might not be surprised to learn, however, if you combine three councils into one, you can save a fair bit of money. So they estimate within 10-year period, you could save over $40 million. Now, again, that's an estimation. However, understandably, what you're doing is cutting some staff and you'd be able to trim some of the fat. And from there, you'd be able to save it. Plus, combining three councils together, you'd be able to eradicate debts, essentially. That's what they're hypothesising through their report. Now, like I mentioned, this was never really going to see the light of day. It's just been decommissioned 10 years on, so now we can look over it. What I find interesting from this is that even the councils and the people who were involved in this at the time said, it makes a lot of sense financially. The reason why they didn't go ahead with it is that they, and a direct quote, an emotional backlash from the community and that the areas could lose their civic heart. Now, they've instead taken the direction of we are going to collaborate in some areas, not so much others. We can pick and choose where we're going to be more together and then you can separate from councils as well. The question that I'm asking here is, does that fly as something that you would be genuinely worried about? So whether you're listening to us in the Victor Harbour, Alexandrina, Yankalilla councils or not, if the council you were in amalgamated with others around it and made some type of super council, which took on a pretty significant area of space and took on a lot of different people and lots of different interests within it, is that something you would genuinely care about? Because that's the opinion of the councils to say, what we wouldn't want to do is to be too broad and too general in what we deliver as a council. Now, I'm not sure that technically flies with me because you can still keep staff on who are focused on one area or another. Like if you want to take the Alexandrina example and the South Coast example with the Victor Harbour, right? You can separate these areas still to have staff who are specific to that. But if you're all under one banner of a council, I think you're probably in the position to save a bit of cash too. So I'm just not sure that necessarily passes the pub test, but I could be wrong. So I'd love your thoughts on it. 0417 063 963, because at the end of the day, that is the reason that they didn't explore it. They were never too serious about it anyway. Like I said, it was a due diligence exercise. But is that a good enough reason to not explore this more regularly in other parts of the state too? I'm intrigued. So the text line's there for you to have your say. Looking forward to hearing from you on Around SA.
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0: Welcome back, everybody, and thanks for your company. It's not only the two ups at two moves through this hour, but Around SA moves through this afternoon, and this Monday, the 24th of August. Appreciate those who have touched base so far with the text line. If you want to join in, that number is always there to use on 0417 063 963. Just wanted to quickly address an interesting announcement that was made today. It's not necessarily bad or good. I just think the timing is intriguing. So you may recall last week we were talking about the forum that took place between relevant ministers within the government and those within the wine industry, wine grape growing across the Riverland and otherwise as well. And discussions continue to be ongoing about if there should be any type of support financially offered for those who are transitioning away from the industry, as it, of course, it is a very tricky period at the moment for many. And unfortunately, there will be people who are collateral to just simply a glut of red wine at the moment, as well as just a changing of tastes around the world. So, as we've said many times, the position of those who are in the industry, as well as the Liberal Party, for example, when we talked to Tim Whetstone about this, is that there needs to be more targeted relief for those who are transitioning their properties and what they have in store there to try to turn it into something else potentially, and financial incentive to do that, versus what the SA government has currently put in play, which is we're going to provide support for those who are sound to export and to grow themselves, and we can keep our reputation here. But if you are one of the battlers at the moment, it's up to you and your private decisions as a private business as to where you go next. I say all of this today because they've announced that there's a new round of financial support for Ethathon. Now, if you are a regular over the years, you would have heard me talking about this a few times, and it's something that's really intriguing to me because when it first came up, this is the fourth round of it, by the way, when it first came up, I was really interested and impressed by the technology because, long story short, is that if you apply this to vines at the correct time of year, what it does is essentially stores them for a year. So you don't have to worry about managing fruit that you don't want to manage. And I thought, oh, fantastic. That's a really clever idea, especially considering as we were facing, well, like I said, and it's still the case now, but a red wine glut. So I thought, look, if you could hold off for a year and make a decision, that's really interesting. And then as this has gone on and on and on, I think more and more pressure is being applied to say, well, okay, what else can you offer us? And so for this to pop up, especially on the back of the previous forum that we just had about a week or two ago, I'm intrigued to know how this would go down as an announcement because, like I said, it's not necessarily bad to be able to offer financial assistance for those who are just looking to delay decisions more. But I think we've had a few years of delaying decisions now. I think we may well and truly be past the point where a lot of people have had to make a decision. So much so that there's estimates that approximately 25 to 30-odd percent of these vines are just being left. Like, it's too expensive to maintain them. It's too expensive to do anything at the moment with them. So they're just going to cross that bridge when we get to another stage. And if you drive through the Riverland, you know exactly what we're talking about. There's vines everywhere that are overgrown. You don't have to go onto side streets to find that. So I found that timing a little intriguing. Again, not necessarily a bad thing, but as they're calling for more support to have a technology that can come in, which is a delaying mechanism, I'm fascinated by what that might look like to those who are involved in the industry, who, again, just came off the back of a forum talking about different ways to try to help them out. So 0417 063 963, your perspective on that would be fantastic if you want to offer it. It's Around SA.
1: Clear some space in your brain. 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
8: 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Here at 5AU.

Better music and more of it. And there's certainly no exception as the two ups at two rolls through this hour. Some more double ups of your favourites coming in a moment's time. But I'm poking my head in as part of Around SA to remind you once again that our station website has a lot on offer. And the community events page is one of the first places I usually point you. Because understandably, I want you out and about. I want you to have a good look through everything that's happening all across our region. And that includes Coffee with a Cop. Now, this is going to be at Stirling North this time around at Burt McKenzie Park. Hopefully the weather's a little bit kinder than it is today, to say the least. But this is from 9:30 to 11:30. Local coffee van Bubbles and Froth is going to be there, so you can grab yourself a coffee and then talk to the cops. Ask them the questions that you want to ask them. Free handouts with home security advice as well as activity packs for kids as well. So make sure you're heading to the website and you're getting the events for things like this that pop up sporadically, as well as the regular events too. It's all at the website. It's all part of the community guide. And whilst you look through, two ups at two continues on Around SA.

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1: Thank you, everybody, for your company on what's been quite a busy day. This Monday, the 24th of August, and we still have plenty more to discuss as we enter into the last hour. With the text line, as it always is, an opportunity for you to have your say, and we'll talk about what you're talking about. Also within the last hour, too, we're talking to Tom Venning. He's the member for Grey. We're going to be talking about focus on crime statistics, which the SA government and SA police were quite thrilled to say that across the state, the crime rate's going down. However, there are specific pockets where it's significantly up, and whether that is due to simply a lack of policing in some areas and a lack of effort to focus policing there, that's the conversation we're going to have. So Tom Venning's going to join us on the other side of this with plenty more to come. 3pm news, sport and weather up first.
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14: Hello, I'm Makata Carr. The AFL has confirmed it won't be getting involved in the scandal engulfing the Sydney Swans until the police investigation is complete. CEO Andrew Dillon has been peppered with questions about the sexual assault allegations while at the launch of finals in Melbourne today. He says the club has done its part, keeping players accountable, and now they'll wait to see what happens.
15: There's a police investigation going on now. Once that's completed, we'll conduct our own inquiries, but the AFL won't get involved while there's a police investigation underway.
14: There won't be any changes to the way GST revenue is distributed to the states. Some states and territories have complained that the resource-rich WA wasn't deserving of its 75 cents in every dollar. But the Prime Minister says despite a Productivity Commission report suggesting a review, the carve-up will remain as is. Aussie renters are going to be strapped for cash, with a new report revealing the price of renting a unit now exceeds the 30% housing stress mark, soaking up more than half the median take-home pay of a single worker in every single capital city. Police in Victoria have raided the CFMEU's Melbourne headquarters and five people have been arrested. It's part of an investigation into secret commissions. And a grim warning from the Federal Environment Minister following the first confirmed death of an Aussie mammal from bird flu. The virus was detected in a long-nosed fur seal, its body washing up on a beach in South Australia.
0: 5AU, your sport now.
14: The worst-kept secret in the AFL now a reality, with Zach Butters confirming to Port Adelaide that he wants out. He's told the club he wants to return to Victoria. The Power says it's now working on the best deal to allow the restricted free agent to leave. And former Roosters star Joey Manu is heading back to rugby league. The 30-year-old has signed a two-year deal with the PNG Chiefs for their inaugural season. That's the latest news and sport.
4: 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We'll also keep you in the loop with what's happening with the Whaler Council across in Port Augusta, or who won and lost in local sport. 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
10: Rain this evening on the waters. A strong wind warning. Southeasterly to southwesterly winds to 30 knots. Seas increasing to 2.5 metres. Overnight lows ranging from 10 in the Clare Valley to 11 in Whyalla. Tomorrow, showers on the waters. Another strong wind warning. Southwesterly winds to 30 knots. Seas to 2.5 metres. Top temps ranging from 14 in the Clare Valley to 19 in Port Augusta.
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1: I am sure that I'm talking to a fair few listeners across this wonderful state or country of ours who weren't exactly the most interested in school. And when I say that, I mean you just weren't there sometimes. If you decided to play hooky and it wasn't worth your time that day to

different incentives to simply get kids to go to school. The stats that they have, in 2022 or in 2025, 61% of the district students missed at least 10% of the school year, which is quite substantial. Would you like to know what incentive program they've brought in place? They're paying them. So students in grades 6 to 8 can earn $50 a week, US mind you, for perfect attendance, whilst high school students can earn $100 a week. So let me put it to you this way, right? So if you're in year 10, take yourself back to when you were 16 years old, 15 or 16, and I said to you, $200 a week I can give you for going to school. I reckon that would do it. I reckon there would be a lot of kids who would really suffer through school just for that money. But $200 a week Australian at the moment, that's not a bad little pay packet for a teenager, especially if you don't have to do anything outside of the school hours you're supposed to be at school anyway. So apparently it's starting to work. So whatever works for Detroit, that's fantastic for them. But always makes me wonder. There are probably a fair few listeners who would have loved a little bit of a cash injection to go to school, but you didn't quite get that, did you? 0417 063 963 is our text line. Thanks for those who have chimed in. We'll get to your texts next. And also within this hour, we're going to be speaking to Tom Venning. We're going to be discussing the latest crime statistics through the lens of some of our larger regional centres like Port Augusta, Port Pirie and Ceduna, where crime rates gone up significantly despite the rest of the state going down. So what is one of the main causes behind it? Tom Venning looks at the policing numbers and how we best go about allocating those. So we will get to all of that and plenty more after we start with Roxette and Dangerous. Thanks for joining us. Very good afternoon to you.

0: It's Around to SA this Monday, the 24th of August, and it's now time for us to dive headfirst into the text line, one of my favourite segments of the show, as of course we discuss what you're discussing, whether it's what we've discussed or something you want to discuss. Discuss, discuss, discuss on 0417 063963. Understandably, the big topic from the day was the one that we led off last hour with, which was the report which had been done by a private consultant 10 years ago discussing the amalgamation of the Alexandrina, Yankalilla and Victor Harbour councils. Now, if you don't live in our 5MU listenership, you may not be aware to the size of those three councils, but that would have been a pretty significant amalgamation, to say the least. Within this, they go on to hypothesise that they could have saved about $40 million over 10 years. And the reason why they didn't go ahead with this, and I just want to be abundantly clear yet again, the councils were doing this more as a due diligence exercise, not legitimately looking into it. But they said that they thought it would spark an emotional backlash from the community and that areas could lose their civic heart. So that was their rationale to say three councils. And the question that I've been asking you is, would you care? Because, look, that's a fair bit of money to save. We talk about rates a lot, of course, when it's rates season and how your council goes about balancing the books. This would have put all three of them in a much better position as one council, and that would have presumably been cheaper. They talk about, well, you would have had to have moved some staff around and laid a couple of off, so that's how you also save with management salaries as well. So all in all, financially, even they acknowledge that would have been a good decision. However, they say we want to have these councils in these different places so that they can best serve the community. And I'm essentially putting that to you. Do you agree with that? Do you care if you have one big super council over the top of you or if you have a smaller council that's more, well, supposedly more attuned to what you want? So let's get to the text line. Macro Chris says, hi, Chris. Hello, Macro Chris. Regarding the amalgamation of councils, that happened many years ago with some smaller hills councils, which resulted in forming the Barossa Council. All that achieved was more comfortable offices for the councillors. I would imagine that many council staff would be more worried about losing their job and substantial wages than caring about their local constituents. I imagine that's how most people would see it, Macro Chris, so I think you probably speak for the majority of people as to whether or not the excuse that they handed out flies as believable. So I appreciate that. Sally Louise in Victor Harbour goes a step further. She says, hi, Chris, love your program. Thank you, Sally, for the kind words. I love that you text in. She goes on to say there's a couple of amalgamations for council areas was when she was in Wales back in the 70s. She then goes on to say, personally, I think the focus should be on addressing the three levels of government, which is local council, state government and national. The UK has two levels, national and local. We could save a hell of a lot by getting rid of one layer. And she says, my choice would be the state government. Local councils know their areas best, but in Australia, often get blamed for doing things or not doing them that have actually been created by the state government, who are going against local government advice. Local government has less powers in many areas than state council, who often go against the wishes of the local council. I, for one, do not think Australia requires three levels of government. Let's get rid of the state government. I haven't really thought about it because it just doesn't seem conceivable, Sally, but I mean, let's run down the hypothetical route with this one. So you have 36 electorates, so you don't need ministers for those if you don't have a state government, but you would need more staff in your councils, so that might potentially balance that out. You pay council rates and then, of course, your taxes on your income, so that's at federal level and they dish that out to states. So I'm not sure you're saving a great deal there. I'm not sure too many people might notice, but you would be handing more power to councils. Yeah, look, I think I'm not sure how I feel about that, Sally. It's an interesting discussion point. Yeah, I might have to think about it a little bit more because, like I said, I think it's just a little out of the realm of what I would consider to be realistic. But yeah, it's a discussion point, that's for sure. So 0417 063 963. And like I said, this was one of the things that One Nation brought to the state election before they really started gaining prominence was that they were talking about, well, they don't want councils. They just want state and government. So they wanted to go to two levels as well. So, yeah, interesting discussion. You can keep it going. The text line's always there for you to have your say. We'll have Tom Venning up next.
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0: Thank you for your company and for being a part of Around SA this Monday, the 24th of August. Chris Guscott here with you. Discussing crime rates, especially around the grey electorate and some of the larger centres within that, Port Augusta, Port Pirie, Ceduna, and speaking to the police numbers that may or may not be there and that how that all contributes to it. Kind enough to join us to talk further about this, the member for Grey and Tom Venning. Welcome back to the program, Tom. How are you?
1: Chris, great to be with you.
0: All right, so is it as plain as simple as saying we don't have the officers out in these areas to be able to enforce crime prevention as well as we can, or is it a little bit more complex than that, Tom? How do you perceive it?
1: Well, it's more complicated than that, but that's certainly part of the problem. I kind of consider crime as the outcome to some of the core of the problem. Now, and right now, we do not have enough police officers in regional South Australia. I take Coober Pedie as a classic example. There's 19 positions for police in that community, however, 9 are filled. So that means 10 are currently vacant. And in general, if you look at the crime statistics across the entire state, in the reporting period of the last 4 to 5 years, crime has actually gone down across the state by about 1%. However, if you zoom in and look at Port Augusta, it's gone up 17.6%. 37% for Port Pirie and 9.1% for Ceduna. Now, at the end of the day, the first priority of a government is to keep people safe. And clearly, in regional South Australia, particularly in those regional hubs, people don't feel safe and crime is going up. And so I'm calling on our Premier, who is often referred to as the Mayor of Adelaide, not the Premier of South Australia, to actually focus on all of South Australia and really put in an effort to reduce that crime statistics in our country towns.
0: Mm. So when you talk about the fact that Coober Pedie is operating at half of its staff, SA Police earlier on this year said they had the full complement of numbers. Is it simply just a misallocation of how they go about having these police officers within the system? Or what do you think is the main cause of simply just not having enough staff out in Coober Pedie?
1: Well, it's a complex issue, but at the end of the day, a lot of police officers do not feel safe in that community because they are so understaffed. So they're putting themselves at risk because they are so understaffed. And so they're always trying to catch their tail. They're always doing reactive police work rather than proactive police work. And so if you have those numbers there, you can actually do some more community-facing, you know, proactive work. And they're not doing that. And so what happens is people simply don't want to go there. And it's compounding the issue. And we're seeing in other regional communities as well.
0: Within this, you've also mentioned, and I thought this was an interesting point, because councils are trying to do their bit and enforce what they can, and the dry zones that have been emerging within Whyalla and Port Augusta, for example. Do you know how those have affected crime rates around the region, and have we seen enough influence to say, well, that has helped out somewhat in the meantime whilst we try to figure out policing?
1: It certainly helped, but again, it's treating the symptom of the issue. It gives the police essentially more powers to move people on from those designated precincts. And that's a good thing. Right now, given the high crime rates, those need to continue and be reinstated where they've been removed. But at the end of the day, it's only treating a symptom. Jobs is what actually reduces crime at the end of the day. And at the moment, we are seeing a lack of jobs, particularly in communities like Port Augusta. In 2016, the coal-fired power station was pushed over, and the government didn't do anything to replace some of those roles. And so at the moment, we're seeing significantly higher unemployment rates in these communities. And so when people don't have anything to do, that's where crime comes from. And so, yes, you know, that's not going to fix the problem tomorrow. We've got to get more police, more cops on the beat, and improve our court systems. But long-term, medium to long-term, we need to really focus on regional jobs and skills and training in the community.
0: Mm. And finally, I'm glad you sort of spoke to timelines within that. Are we able to see a relatively quick fix to this problem, or is this going to take a fair bit of navigating, funding, implementation to be able to slowly start to see these crime rates go down?
1: Well, first of all, we need to ensure that the funding that is allocated is actually targeting the core. And I bring this up because you might remember the last state election, $12 million was committed to the Port Augusta community to address crime. $6 million from the state and $6 million from the federal government. I have not seen any I've not seen where that money's been spent, and I've not seen any changes on the ground. So we need to give the money to let's say, the local government who live there. They know what the issues are. And I always talk about Port Augusta's canine unit. It was a community council-led program that actually was delivering results. And that funding was cut some years ago. And, you know, that was a fraction of the cost of what this $12 million is. I think it was about $200,000 a year to keep this canine unit running. And now $12 million has been spent and we don't see any results.
0: Mm. Well, we'll continue to follow this. Of course, you will as well. And I appreciate you taking a few moments. Member for Grey and Tom Venning, thanks again for your time.
1: Thank you for the opportunity. Cheers.
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Oh, yes. Thanks for being here and joining us on 5AU and 5CS, where, of course, we play better music and we play more of it. Nearly time for me to say goodbye and wrap up this edition of Around SA. Jonesy and Amanda on the way. Our evening's programs, plenty of great music. And then 6 o'clock in the morning, every weekday morning, it's Jordan Curtis with The Big Breakfast. And tomorrow he's going to be talking to Money Magazine again for some more budget-saving tips. He's going to be speaking to Melanie Ellard. She is the president of the Wilmington Agricultural and Horticultural Show on the cancellation of poultry and pigeon events on the back of the bird flu and understandable concerns there. And the secret sound is almost at $300. $295 tomorrow. That's all thanks to our friends at Harvey Norman Whaler in Port Pirie. This is the sound you need to guess to win that cash. You have a chance to win that at about 8:30 onwards, but make sure you're listening in from 6. There's plenty on The Big Breakfast, and Jordan Curtis has you covered tomorrow morning. And every weekday morning, of course. All right, a few more tracks from me, and Round SA gets wrapped up next. Thanks for joining us.

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1: A big thanks to you all for joining us as Around SA is wrapping up. But before I say my farewells and goodbyes and Jonesy and Amanda take over with the 4pm news, sport and weather on the way in the moment, I'm just going to quickly jump back in to the text line as we've gotten a few more responses. Today's big conversation around the amalgamations of councils after it was revealed that 10 years ago the Yankalilla, Victor Harbour and Alexandrina councils had investigated in a relatively informal sense, but had looked at what that might look like down the line. And we approximately would have saved about $40 million thanks to that. However, the councils collectively had said, we think you would lose the heartbeat. You would lose the civic heart of where you are. And they expected a backlash. That's what we've been talking about because I'm not 100% sure that people would care that much. And that's one of the main reasons they turned down an opportunity like this. So, just quickly going into the text line, Monica says, whether there's one big council or several small ones, it's largely irrelevant. If the outcome remains the same, developers' interests are prioritised, while ratepayers' concerns are treated secondary. And we also got a message from someone who wishes to remain anonymous, but says, I used to work with a council in Adelaide, and the councils that tried to amalgamate the inside staff got bigger and the outside staff got fewer, the distance between jobs got longer, and the amount of work actually deteriorated, so no, it doesn't work. Very interesting. You can keep your messages coming in as we'll see them 24/7, but a fascinating conversation to have. And of course, I'll be back tomorrow and we can do this all again to talk about more things regional South Australia. So like I mentioned, Jonesy and Amanda up next. 7 o'clock, Christian O'Connell and 80s at 8 with Shane. So goodbye for now. Have a fantastic evening. Please stay safe on the roads, of course, with the wet conditions that are out there. We'll talk to you tomorrow.

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1: 5AU. Here at 5AU. Clear some space in your brain. Forget where you parked. Delete your Netflix password. And maybe let go of your Year 9 locker combination. Because Jonesy and Amanda are conducting a highly scientific experiment.
2: 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Gary, Dubbo, 1984... Purple, 63.
1: No notes, no cheating.
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4: 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Ugh.
1: 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Jonesy and Amanda's Memory Recall with help from...
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9: Hello, I'm Michaela Carr. The head of the AFL says they will make sure the Swans players, the centre of a police investigation, will be held to account. CEO Andrew Dillon has confirmed it is not looking into the incident until police have finished with their inquiries. But he insists they will look into it.
10: There's been accountabilities for those players and there'll continue to be accountabilities. It's a privilege to play AFL and with that comes responsibilities and there's accountabilities with that as well.
9: The Prime Minister says he's not aware of cases of anti-Semitism being reduced as a result of the Royal Commission. The inquiry was set up after the Bondi attack in December, and Anthony Albanese says his views about that kind of behaviour haven't changed.
11: I'll allow the Royal Commission to do its work. It's an important work that it's undertaking.
9: A woman has been killed after a car crashed into lunchtime diners at a shopping centre in Melbourne's east. She was sitting outside a restaurant at the Westfield Centre in Wantirna South when the vehicle crashed into the building. Woolworths is trying to win back support from Aussie shoppers by dropping prices on another 105 lower shelf price products. The supermarket has been in trouble with the industry watchdog recently for allegedly misleading consumers with fake discounts. And Ampol has recorded a profit of $857 million in the 6 months to June. That's up from $180 million on last year, and comes despite the fuel crisis in the Middle East.
1: 5AU, your sport now.
9: Demons ruckman Max Gawn is up for a record ninth spot in the All-Australian AFL.

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2: Rain this evening on the waters. A strong wind warning. Southeasterly to southwesterly winds to 30 knots. Seas increasing to 2.5 metres. Overnight lows ranging from 10 in the Clare Valley to 11 in Whyalla. Tomorrow, showers on the waters. Another strong wind warning. Southwesterly winds to 30 knots. Seas to 2.5 metres. Top temps ranging from 14 in the Clare Valley to 19 in Port Augusta.
3: Happy Monday.
4: Happy Monday.
3: Yeah.
4: I've got a pair of silky pants on.
3: Yes.
4: And I keep sliding off this seat.
3: Mm-hmm.
4: I feel like, you know, when you go to a fast food joint and the yep. seats are on an angle because they want you in and out of there, quick sticks.
3: You'd be happy with those pants. They're good-looking pants.
4: Let's not. I don't need a critique of my trouser situation. Thank you.
3: Did you have a good weekend?
4: I did. Did you?
3: Away from your pants?
4: I did.
3: Thank you.
4: No, I was very much in them, but thank you.
3: Thank you for the things that you sent me over the weekend.
4: What do you mean? What did I send you?
3: So on Instagram, you and Jacinda and all the other girls here send just tons of stuff. And
4: it's called content for
3: the
4: show.
3: I know, but largely it's stuff I'm not really interested in. But there were two things that you sent directly to me, so I did pay attention.
4: What were they, Brendan?
3: Send this to a person, to the person you're going to drag to a feminist walking tour of Sydney at 10 a.m. on a Sunday.
4: You're the only person I could think of who fitted that bill. A feminist walking tour of the city where highlights are pointed out as to...
3: What sort of highlights would there be?
4: Oh, I don't know. Maybe Alice B. Toklas had paid a visit to the city and had sat and had a cup of matcha there. Maybe.
3: Well, I've got a pair of comfs. So,
4: well, you'd be all set to go.
3: I'd be up for that.
4: Oh, okay. So you're saying you'd like to? I'll put you down for that.
3: Put me down. Okay. Are you going to be there?
4: Oh, I don't know.
3: Well, you can't.
4: I know. You said send it to someone who'd like to do it. Doesn't mean you have to go yourself.
3: Okay. Well, let's put that on a back burner.
4: Okay. What was the other one I sent you?
3: And this one, everyone should have one friend who you can discuss bowel movements in depth with. And that was your other one.
4: And I said send that to them.
3: Send that to them.
4: Because they are your poo buddy.
3: Poo buddy. And I didn't.
4: And I knew you'd be horrified, so I sent it to you.
3: I wasn't horrified. I just find that, you know.
4: What? What? I don't actually share that stuff with you.
3: Well, you seem to just tell me that. You know, you're.
4: No,
3: oh,
4: I don't.
3: I was at the library the other day. I just had to go. I said, well, you don't need to tell me that.
4: I was on a feminist tour at the time. Actually, a friend of mine in Japan did.
3: So here we go.
4: There are an interesting variety of quirky, arty public toilets. And they did a tour of them.
3: Of course they did.
4: Yeah.
3: And this friend was you?
4: The friend got tasered on day two.
3: Yeah, but, you know.
4: I'm fascinated.
3: I was sort of hoping.
4: I do find it fascinating.
3: Top Gun, I'd be your wingman. That'd be pretty cool.
4: Around a toilet?
3: No, wingman is in I'm your second, not your poo buddy.
4: Right.
3: Your number two
4: you
3: buddy.
4: You take the opportunities when they're there, Brendan.
3: Well, I'm glad you had a good weekend.
4: Thank you, Brendan.
3: We have an action-packed show today. Hugo Weaving has a brand new show. It's called The Airport Chaplain. Have you ever noticed The Airport Chaplain?
4: I've seen the prayer room. Yeah. I haven't been in it, but I've gone past it.
3: Mm-hmm. I know that you go straight to the lounge and push everyone out of the way.
4: Well, straight to duty free.
3: And but it's a really interesting looking show. It starts on SBS this week.
4: I've been watching Hugo Weaving in Slow Horses.
3: Yeah.
4: Do you know what? Did I tell you this? That Harley and I started watching Slow Horses. What an incredible series. So many people have said they loved it. We got about a third of the way through and Harley kept nodding off, so I gave up on it. A few weeks ago, he said, I've just finished season one of Slow Horses. I want to punch him in the throat.
3: Okay.
4: Anyway, I joined him for season two and I became hugely obsessed and we're so up to date with them. Hugo Weaving is in the last season. And I can see by the promos he's in the upcoming season as well.
3: Okay, so it's good news for Hugo.
4: Yeah.
3: Also, Instagram makes its return and we can't do anything till we do the Fast Five. It's Jonesy and Amanda driving you home for Jam Nation.
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0: Hello there, it's Jonesy Demander driving you home this Monday afternoon, the 24th of August. It's time.
1: How fast can this thing go?
2: Faster than the speed of light.
3: Jonesy and Demander.
2: Fast five.
0: I see you're continuing to do your vocal exercises.
4: I am.
0: Because I thought I made a bet with myself.
4: No.
0: $10 on that she won't be doing these vocal exercises.
4: Well, see, you don't know me very well, Brendan.
0: I know you,
4: think you do.
0: Very well.
4: I do all my physio exercises.
0: Mm-hmm.
4: A few people have said to me, if anyone follows through with this stuff, it's going to be me.
0: Yeah.
4: And I do this stuff.
0: Because you do follow through.
4: I do. What makes you think I wouldn't?
0: I just, it's like when you do a lot of things. Remember you said you were going to start drinking scotch?
4: I took one sip and thought, this is hideous.
0: I'm going to buy scotch. I'm going to drink
4: also,
0: it.
4: I was going to buy a pottery wheel.
0: Yep.
4: I was going to build a whole thing under the house for it.
0: Yep.
4: That didn't happen. I was going to learn to feed the local magpies.
0: That's right.
4: Didn't happen.
0: Remember your ant farm?
4: The football team.
0: Your ant farm?
4: No, that didn't last.
0: No. So I'm just, bravo, friend. Oh, you don't have to do it while we're on air.
4: Okay, I won't. Oh, a giant lanyard of spittle just came out of that. I do apologise.
0: Lucky me. Okay. The Fast Five is here. Five questions. Can you go all the way and answer all five questions correctly?
4: Ooh.
0: Jacinta is in Greensboro.
4: I was going to tell Jacinta what you win if you get question five.
0: Well, tell her.
4: A $250 Best Restaurants Ooh. Gift card.
0: What's your local eatery, Jacinta?
5: We go to a Phoenix & Co.
0: Phoenix & Co. What do you get there?
4: Are they part of this?
0: I don't know.
5: It's in plenty, so I don't know part of it, but I'll sure find out.
4: Yes, and what's your go-to meal there?
0: Mm.
5: Mussels, I think.
0: Yeah.
4: Ooh.
0: I just don't like all the shells. Too many shells.
4: I don't think Jacinda asked you what you thought
0: of
4: the
0: choice.
4: No,
0: you know, when you get the big thing of feed of mussels, there's all the shells.
4: Mm.
5: Yeah, that's true.
4: That is very true. Here's question one. The Switch is a gaming console by which company?
5: That would be Nintendo.
4: Nintendo.
5: I've got three boys.
4: Oh, yes, you'll know that one.
0: Very well. The not-so-secret sound.
4: Duh.
0: What is this sound?
5: That would be a mosquito.
4: Yeah, it just makes you flinch, doesn't it? Ugh. Question number three. Which actor was originally offered the role of Wolverine in X-Men?
5: Chris Hemsworth?
4: No.
0: Hemsy'd be too young.
4: It wasn't Hemsy.
0: He was just a slip in his dad's eye.
4: A slip in his dad's eye.
0: A glint.
4: In his dad's eye.
0: We are into the Fast Five. If you're an enthusiast, you'll know the answer to this. Which actor was originally offered the role of Wolverine in X-Men?
4: And if you're not an enthusiast, we will have multiple choice.
0: We can come up with something. It's Jonesy Demander driving you home for Jam Nation.
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0: Hello there, it's Jonesy the Man driving you home at the recent Commonwealth Games. I totally missed the whole Commonwealth Games. I wanted to watch it.
1: Well, you could have. What a stupid excuse.
0: No, I did. I wanted to, but it just didn't happen.
1: Well, then you didn't want to. It's like seeing Wicked. Oh, I missed it those 8,000 times it was in the city.
0: I don't want to see Wicked.
1: Okay. Oh, you've said it out loud.
0: I never wanted to see Wicked.
1: Normally you tiptoe around
0: I've been invited
1: that.
0: Many times to see Wicked, and I've always politely declined.
1: Except you went to see Joseph and then ran off at halftime.
0: Go-go at halftime. That's what I did. We're into the fast five.
1: We're up to question.
2: How fast can this thing go?
3: Faster than the speed of light.
4: Jonesy and Amanda's.
2: Fast five.
1: Question number three. Kim is in Geelong. Hello, Kim. Oh, hello. Are you there, Kim?
5: Yes, I am.
1: Hello. Let me know if you need multiple choice. You may just, as a brainiac, know this. Which actor was originally offered the role of Wolverine in X-Men?
5: Russell Crowe.
1: It was Russell Crowe.
0: Rusty.
1: He was originally offered the role by the director. He turned it down and suggested, why don't you chat to my friend Hugh Jackman? He'll make a disaster of it. Next minute,
0: he'll make
1: number
0: a meal
1: seven.
0: Of it. In terms of a romantic relationship, what does the acronym PDEA stand for? PDA, Kim.
5: I have no idea.
0: Well, you don't know? Glenn's in our toner.
1: Hello, Glenn. In a romantic relationship, if someone's having some PDA, what does it mean?
6: Public display of affection.
0: There it is.
1: Holding hands, pashing off, that kind of thing.
0: Glenn, are you a PDA guy?
6: To be honest, no, I'm not.
1: I wonder how many men actually are.
0: I think men are.
1: Oh, you've often said to me you think all of that is just a prelude to going somewhere.
0: Go on.
1: No, I don't have to. You've said very plainly.
0: I have said it's a means to an end.
1: You think holding hands and kissing is a means to an end.
0: I don't know, like holding hands, because I've had a motorcycle accident.
1: I'd like to hold hands, but I haven't been able to.
0: But my wrist.
1: Do you see the theme here, Brendan?
0: No, because I broke my wrist and I can't.
1: That's on one side.
0: Yeah, but if I do it on this side, it's wrong, because then you put the woman into the curb and that's not good. A gentleman has the lady walk away from the curb. So,
1: whatevs, tell it to the feds. Question number four for you, Glenn. Oh, no, we've done four. How about five?
0: This is it,
1: question
0: Glenn.
1: Five. Whose 100-meter world record did the Chinese humanoid robot beat at the World Humanoid Robot Games? I wonder if the Proclaimers performed there.
6: Usain Bolt.
0: Yeah.
1: I've been looking at the footage. It is quite disturbing. Just these robots, and not like exterminate robots.
0: Yeah.
1: Robots with big, long striding legs, and the only way they can stop them is running them into a crash pad. It's so weird.
0: Yeah.
1: But of course a robot's going to be able to beat a human. It's no shock that it could beat Usain Bolt.
0: No, of course, but it's still, you know, the rise of the machines, isn't it?
1: But would you pay to watch the humanoid games?
0: Of course I would.
1: Would you?
0: Yeah, of course I would. I'd pay to watch the humanoid games and Glenn doing a PDA.
6: Thank you.
0: Glenn, congratulations.
1: Thank you, says Glenn. You
0: have won the Jam Pack, a $250 Best Restaurants gift card.
6: Oh, beautiful. Nice. Thank you.
0: Yeah, that's
1: Glenn,
0: pretty
1: you're
0: good.
1: Welcome. Take a robot of your
0: you
1: choice.
0: You go by yourself and just get a big steak.
6: I will, yeah. No, for sure. Thank you.
1: Whatever no PDA you want. Required.
0: No PDA needed. If you ever want to play the Fast Five, jonesydemanda.com.au, it's as simple as that.
1: We had a huge response to the FFS on Friday, our Friday Feels sessions. Well,
0: what about you? Screaming Jets aren't going to get you as a videographer anytime soon.
1: I've put it up on my socials. As they were performing, I was filming them on my phone. Jenna films me filming them. The resulting footage that I took is quite extraordinary.
0: It's worth having a look
1: it
0: at.
1: It really is.
0: I will have a replay of the Screaming Jets next. It's Jonesy Demander driving you home for Jam Nation.
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0: Hello there, it's Jonesy DeMander driving you home. The Friday Feels sessions, aren't they going very, very well?
1: They are so great. This is where we get an individual performer or a band to come into our very studio in here and to let rip.
0: And it's fraught. Having a live performance in the studio was always fraught. Is the sound going to be right? Is the artist going to be okay?
1: Yeah.
0: Is Amanda going to say something crazy?
1: Am I going to try and film it incredibly well and I buttoned on and off at the wrong times?
0: Yeah. And you just filmed your palm.
1: Well, I think I turned it off when I meant to turn it on. I think that's what happened.
0: Screaming Jets have now moved into the top three position of our Friday Feels sessions.
1: Don't
0: Did you know
1: be,
0: that?
1: Don't
0: as
1: make
0: far
1: this
0: as views and likes and all that sort of
1: Let's
0: stuff.
1: Let's not make it competitive.
0: This is the society we live in right now. We should do a top 10 countdown of the FFS sessions.
1: Because I want to encourage artists to come in here with no pressure whatsoever. Oh. And here's you going, oh, they're going to make the top three.
0: Yeah.
1: Can you not do that?
0: Sorry, you're such a mum, aren't
1: yeah,
0: you?
1: Yeah, yeah.
0: Everyone has a go.
1: I'd like everyone to have a go.
0: Well,
1: Chad Morgan arrives in here. He'll have a go.
0: Right.
1: He's still alive.
0: No, I think.
1: Oh, sorry,
0: Chad.
1: Sorry to the family
0: on.
1: Of Chad Morgan.
0: Yes, away from Chad Morgan, Screaming Jets. They certainly did well on Friday, and we have, I guess, like an encore performance
1: Let's
0: right
1: do it.
0: Now on Gold.
2: Rock on.

0: Take that, Tony Barber. Gold is Jonesy Demanda driving you home. The Screaming Jets, part of the Friday Feel session with Helping Hand.
1: You don't hear enough whistling. I think it was Tony Barber. Yep. Roger Whittaker was also a whistler. Whistler's mother and whistler himself.
0: It's just a shame that there's no whistlers anymore.
1: Isn't it?
0: Except when you walk past a building site.
1: I don't think that happens anymore. Not just for me. I just don't
0: you
1: think
0: don't
1: that
0: walk
1: happens.
0: Past building sites anymore.
1: I don't think it happens.
0: Because things have changed now. We're in enlightened times.
1: Wow,
0: now.
1: Look at your frontal lobe. They say, look at the intellect on that.
0: Look at the cheekbones on that young lady.
1: Nothing about the appearance. Wow, yeah, exactly. She looks like she's read a number of books. That's what gets called out now.
0: Coming up, there seems to be a great deal of outrage online about a Titanic ride.
1: Oh.
0: Yeah, we'll talk about that next. It's Jonesy Demanda driving you home for Jam Nation.
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0: It's Jonesy Demanda across Australia driving you home. I love small-time theme parks. You know those small theme parks you see?
1: Yeah.
0: Families have set them up. You don't really get them in Australia as much as we used to.
1: No, but I do.
0: In the old
1: like,
0: days, there was a raft of them all around the country.
1: Oh, that's right. And there used to be like terrible wax museums and things like that.
0: Yeah, I love all that stuff. Yeah. In England, they have a lot of these. And
1: like Blackpool and stuff like that.
0: Gravely Fruit Farm has defended its Titanic-themed ride after criticism for allegedly disrespecting the victims of the 1912 disaster.
1: How does the ride go? What happens?
0: The ride is a slide done up like a ship, and you get on. It's pretty much one of those slides you see at the carnival, but it's got a Titanic-shaped ship around it.
1: Right.
0: And you climb to the top and then slide to the bottom.
1: As if you're sliding into a life raft?
0: No, to your death.
1: But, oh.
0: You know, you're not sliding.
1: But with hijinks.
0: But with hijinks.
1: Remember Sydney had one of those. Sydney had a Titanic ride.
0: They did too at the Fox Studios.
1: Yeah. I went on it and half the people live and half of them die.
0: Is that true?
1: I went on it.
0: Did you, obviously, you're here, so you survived.
1: Yeah. And they decide, well, when you, yes, it's totally.
0: So you choose
1: way.
0: Your
1: you
0: own
1: don't
0: adventure?
1: Choose, I think you it don't? Get, I, I'm trying to remember, it was years ago. Mm-hmm. I think it gets assigned to you.
0: Yeah, I missed it. It wasn't open for that long.
1: No, it wasn't actually.
0: It was very brief. Mm. But you went in and so what happened when you survived? You got on the lifeboat, obviously.
1: I think I died, so I don't remember a lifeboat.
0: What happened to the whole women and children first? Bizarre.
1: Well, maybe I was looking, going through my masculine hair face.
0: It's Julian Clary.
1: But I have been to, as opposed to that, I've been to a museum exhibition that takes you through a recreation of the cabins and there's a giant iceberg that you put your hand on to gauge how cold it would have been. And that's a respectful way of looking at it, as opposed to this, which is a theme park.
0: Yeah. The Gravely Fruit Farm people have had an online backlash, including threats of death.
1: You're inappropriate. I want to kill you.
0: So they decided to keep the ride open, emphasizing its educational value for children and its role in honouring the disaster's memory.
7: I don't want to be, we're not trying to be insensitive, and nothing about the ride is trying to make fun of what happened and the disaster. It really is just a memory of what happened. I think it's nice to keep the memory alive. I mean, the reality is that there's now World War I games, World War II games, you know, on PS5, on Xbox, you know, and I just think the reality is that people should move on, really, from that thought process. It's not taking fun of them at all. It really is just a nice, fun kids' ride in memory of Titanic, where they can think about Titanic and remember what happened.
0: People online have said they're looking forward to the Twin Towers plummet ride and the Princess Diana dodgems.
1: Wow!
0: As well.
1: See, tragedy, this is the classic
0: time
1: thing.
0: Time equals tragedy.
1: Tragedy plus time equals funny. Yeah. Is the joke telling's version of this.
0: Mm-hmm.
1: So at what point are you comfortable in looking at history like this?
0: What he also added, they renamed the ride the Big Tipper last year after the complaints and death threats, but then have restored the name after his wife received more death threats demanding it be changed back.
1: Who would do anything to do with the public?
0: Just can't do
1: and so these are people who are never likely to go there, who have these opinions.
0: I am going to kill your family if you don't.
1: From someone in Poland who's never going to go.
0: If you don't change it back to the Titanic,
1: we might put
0: ride.
1: That to the pub test later on today. Actually, to
0: does
1: see
0: he have
1: how
0: a point?
1: You feel about, does he have a point? Is history enough history that you can do this or not?
0: Okay. It's Monday. I like the idea of going to the pub.
1: I mean, you go to a Noah's Ark. Then again, if all the animals were carking it, maybe you wouldn't.
0: Coming up. You give me so much food.
1: So much to think about.
0: Coming up, we are giving away a car, our backseat bandits.
1: For the first time ever, you get your time to have a guess at who you think our celebrities are in the car with us.
0: More details coming up next. It's Jonesy and Amanda driving you home for Jam Nation.
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14: Hello, I'm Michaela Carr. The head of the AFL says they will make sure the Swans players, the centre of a police investigation, will be held to account. CEO Andrew Dillon has confirmed it is not looking into the incident until police have finished with their inquiries, but he insists they will look into it.
15: There's been accountabilities for those players, and there'll continue to be accountabilities. It's a privilege to play AFL, and with that comes responsibilities, and there's accountabilities with that as well.
14: The Prime Minister says he's not aware of cases of anti-Semitism being reduced as a result of the Royal Commission. The inquiry was set up after the Bondi attack in December, and Anthony Albanese says his views about that kind of behaviour haven't changed.
16: I'll allow the Royal Commission to do its work. It's an important work that it's undertaking.
14: A woman has been killed after a car crashed into lunchtime diners at a shopping centre in Melbourne's east. She was sitting outside a restaurant at the Westfield Centre in Wantirna South when the vehicle crashed into the building. Woolworths is trying to win back support from Aussie shoppers by dropping prices on another 105 lower shelf price products. The supermarket has been in trouble with the industry watchdog recently for allegedly misleading consumers with fake discounts. And Ampol has recorded a profit of $857 million in the 6 months to June. That's up from $180 million on last year, and comes despite the fuel crisis in the Middle East.
13: 5AU, your sport now.
14: Demons ruckman Max Gawn is up for a record night spot in the All-Australian AFL team. The squad of 46 has been announced today, with Fremantle having the most players with 8. Brisbane has 6 and Hawthorn 5. The team will be announced tomorrow. And a cruel blow for the Raiders, with Zach Hosking ruled out for the rest of the season. The forward injuring his hamstring in Canberra's loss to the Broncos and is expected to miss up to 4 weeks. That's the latest news and sport.
17: Tom Venning here, federal member for Grey. From the coast of the Outback, here's your local weather update.
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11: Rain this evening on the waters, a strong wind warning. Southeasterly to southwesterly winds to 30 knots, seas increasing to 2.5 metres. Overnight lows ranging from 10 in the Clare Valley to 11 in Whyalla. Tomorrow, showers on the waters, another strong wind warning. Southwesterly winds to 30 knots, seas to 2.5 metres. Top temps ranging from 14 in the Clare Valley to 19 in Port Augusta.
0: We have a brand new Jaycoo J5 to give away. All you need to do is correctly name the five mystery celebrities that are in our J5. I like to call them our backseat bandits.
1: Yeah. We're going to give you clues every day this week on air and on our socials. But as of today, you're getting a chance to have a crack at who you think they are and the right order in which they got in the car.
0: We have all our celebrities in our J5. Do you want to run through the clues that we gave away last week?
1: Listen up. Celebrity one. There's an
0: Excuse me. I thought you hated when people said on the radio, listen up. You
1: Do
0: did
1: I?
0: Say that once. You
1: said Brendan. That. Listen up. Celebrity one, there's an empty space next to them.
0: Right.
1: Celebrity two, Jonesy's very happy to have them here. Celebrity three, needs a booster seat. Celebrity four, oh, they bought us a pizza. That's nice. Celebrity five, ooh, they easily get cranky.
0: If you get all five, you will win a brand new car right now.
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0: We have a brand new JQ J5 to give away. All you need to do is correctly name the five mystery celebrities, i.e. our backseat bandits, that are in our J5.
5: It's a beautiful, beautiful car. You and I have both driven it.
0: Yep.
5: It is spectacular.
0: It's very easy on the eye as well.
5: Easy on the eye, comfortable, roomy, spacious inside, very sophisticated. Mm-hmm. It makes that lovely noise when you open the door.
0: I thought it looks very Range Rover-ish as well. It's got a bit of a Vogue Range Rover vibe. All you have to do right now is call us on 1355 22 to name our five celebrities. Once you do that, in the correct order and correct title, you will win the JQ J5.
5: It's all yours.
0: Chris is in Eaglevale.
5: Hi, Chris.
6: Hello.
5: Hello.
6: Hi, how are you?
5: Very well. Jones, you and I didn't even get into the car. Should we get in?
0: Okay, let's get in the car.
5: Sorry, Chris, just give it us a moment. We'd like to be inside it. Here we are.
0: Where's Chris now?
6: I'm here.
5: She's here too.
0: I know, yes. But if Chris was in the car, she'd be able to see the celebrities.
5: She's not in the car. You and I are in the car.
0: So where's Chris?
5: Chris is on the phone. Let me explain how radio works.
0: Yeah, okay. Right,
5: you know,
0: so
5: this
0: Chris.
5: Thing? It's a microphone and there's a telephone. We're in Eaglevale where Chris lives, okay?
0: This is all very unattractive, you know, what you're doing. Chris.
5: Hello, Chris.
0: Would you like to have a crack at our celebrities? We've got the five celebrities. You've heard the clues. Let's hear them.
6: I have.
5: Over to you in the order that you think they are.
6: Clue one, I've got Taylor Swift. Clue two, Adele. Clue three, Danny DeVito. Clue four, Lady Gaga. And clue five, Rihanna.
0: Okay.
6: Rihanna.
0: Let's have a look.
5: I'll take you through it, Chris, while Jonesy enjoys all his sound effects.
6: Okay.
5: Here we go.
6: Thank you.
5: Celebrity one, you said Taylor Swift.
0: Because our clue was there's an empty space next to them.
5: You said Taylor Swift. That is incorrect. Celebrity two, you said Adele.
0: Because the clue was Jonesy is very happy to have them here.
5: That is incorrect. Celebrity three, you said Danny DeVito.
0: I said needs a booster seat.
5: That is correct.
7: The moment I sat down, I thought I was looking into a mirror. Okay.
5: Celebrity three is Danny DeVito. I've got to keep my dramatic voice on as we continue going.
0: Sorry,
5: Celebrity
0: Eddie.
5: Four, you said Lady Gaga.
0: I said they bought us pizza. That's nice.
5: That is incorrect. Celebrity five, you said Rihanna. That is, say why, Brendan?
0: They easily get cranky.
5: Ooh. That is incorrect.
0: Oh, I can't.
5: But celebrity number three was Danny DeVito.
0: You did
5: so
0: that.
5: You win.
0: Chris.
6: Oh, thank
0: not,

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0: Hello there, it's Jonesy DeManta driving you home. Beauty is a funny thing, isn't it?
1: Beauty.
0: Beauty is a funny thing.
1: Beauty, mate.
0: A mum has uploaded a video of her kids' reactions after she got her eyebrows tattooed.
1: Oh.
0: Suffice to say, it didn't go well.
2: Oh my God, you look so ugly.
1: Dear me.
0: Yeah. Oh. Eyebrow tattooing can be severe. My wife got it done.
1: Well, it looks severe day one.
0: It does. One day I came home and she was just sitting there. I said, what's happened? What have you smashed the car? Something's happened. What's happened? She said, what? And I said, what's happened? Why do you look so cranky? Because you look like Angry Birds when it first happens.
1: That's only for the first day or so.
0: The first day, then after that it's all okay.
1: Well, do you remember that time I got a spray tan and the same sort of thing, it's much darker and it goes dark for a couple of hours and you shower it off. I walked in and my husband said, Bulla. Look, you know, all these things.
0: Where's the carver?
1: Remember Millie who used to work here with us?
0: Yeah, our executive producer.
1: She was in her final year of high school, I think, when she got her eyebrows.
0: Mm-hmm.
1: Well, eyelashes tinted, it might have been.
0: No, she got her eyebrows done.
1: Oh, was it?
0: And her dad said.
1: This is for her school formal.
0: School formal. And her dad said these words, you look like a monster.
1: And she ran in, burst into tears, starfish. On a bed, sobbing the day before. And he says,
0: like
1: what's wrong with you?
0: You look like a monster.
1: Wondering why she was oversensitive.
0: You know, I think it's an easy tribal drum. I was just trying to make myself look beautiful.
3: You're beautiful.
2: Oh, my God, you look so ugly.
0: It's Jonesy DeManta driving you home for Jam Nation.
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0: Hello there, it's Jonesy and Amanda driving you home this Monday afternoon. A mum has uploaded a video of her kids' reactions after she got her eyebrows tattooed, and it can look a little severe.
1: Oh my God, you look so ugly.
0: Yes.
2: Etc., etc. Like the time I got a spray tan and my husband said, Buller.
0: Like that time my wife got her eyebrows done, I said, what happened? Have we crashed the car? What's happened?
2: I was trying to make myself beautiful.
1: You're beautiful. Oh my God, you look so ugly.
0: Andrew has joined us. Hello, Andrew.
2: Hi, Andrew.
3: Hey, Johnson, man. How are you doing?
2: Very well. What happened?
3: About 34 years ago, my dad died and I got alopecia. Yep. Of course, had a full head of hair and a big mo and it all half fell out overnight. So we had to shave it off.
0: Yeah.
3: And I ended up, when I shaved it all off, I looked like Uncle Fester out of the Addams Family. You could have shoved a light bulb in my mouth and I would have been fine.
0: So with the grief, I guess, with your dad passing away,
2: of it.
0: Caused the alopecia.
3: Yeah, and my youngest daughter was about 4 or 5 at the time. You're not my dad. Where's my dad? How come? What have you done to my dad? Wouldn't talk to me for about a week.
2: Wow.
0: Yeah.
2: And has it all grown back, Andrew?
3: Bar the mo. Okay. Yeah.
0: Okay. Yeah. So the head grew back, but the mo didn't.
3: Yeah. I can't grow a mo and I can't grow a beard.
2: The irony is I can.
0: What you've lost, Amanda's taken up.
2: Thank you, Andrew.
0: That's fascinating. Mm. Garth has joined us.
2: Hi, Garth. Was it you trying to make yourself beautiful?
4: No, it was my daughter-in-law on her wedding. She did herself up to the nines, trying to look gorgeous, et cetera, et cetera. But at the wedding, her mother said, this is the only wedding she's been to where the mother looks better than the bride.
2: Who said that?
4: Yeah, and they haven't spoken since.
2: So her mother said that to her?
4: Yeah.
2: Oh.
0: So her mother said to her own daughter,
2: this is the only wedding I've been to where the mother looked better than the bride.
0: About herself.
2: Wow. And you said they haven't spoken since. How many years is that?
4: She's been married now for about 14 years, I think.
2: Oh, wow. What? Shut your pie hole. Yeah,
0: you know,
2: what?
0: When a wedding's around, you just shut your pie hole.
2: Oh, I'm exhausted hearing that story. Thank you, Garth. Wow.
0: It's Jonesy and Amanda driving you home for Jam Nation.
5: Clear some space in your brain. Forget where you parked. 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
2: So how much completely random information can you remember with this $2,000 riding on it? Let's just practice, okay? Gary, Dubbo, 1984... Purple, 63.
5: No notes, no cheating.
6: And no asking Gary.
0: Who's Gary?
5: Every day, Jonesy and Amanda will give you a random list of things to remember. 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Jonesy and Amanda's Memory Recall, with help from
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0: 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Update.
1: Hi there, I'm Rana Hussein. A record-breaking crowd turned out at the SCG for yesterday's AFLW clash between Sydney and Essendon. More than 16,000 seeing the Swans run out 44-point winners. Elsewhere, the Hawks down the power by 32 points and the Blues had a 27-point win over the Crows. The Roosters remain undefeated on top of the NRLW table after thumping the Warriors 66-8 yesterday, while last night Eels down the Sharks 42-16. And the Hockey Roos have had a scoreless draw with India at the World Cup this morning.
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6: Hello, I'm Makata Carr. The boss of the AFL denies there's a culture problem within the sport. Andrew Dillon has spoken for the first time since 5 Sydney players were suspended by the club after an alleged sexual assault at a team hotel in Melbourne last week. Dillon says he doesn't know when the police inquiry will conclude.
7: Well, the Swans have made inquiries, but there's, you know, the police investigation, we don't know where that will go. And at that stage, when that's completed, the AFL will make its inquiries.
6: Anthony Albanese has ruled out any changes to the way the GST revenue is carved up. This comes after some states and territories complained that WA gets too much. A Productivity Commission report had suggested a review, but the Prime Minister says that won't be happening. The Liberals have defended the time it's taking to reveal their policy on migration. They're under pressure to reveal their hand, and Senator James Patterson has told the ABC they're taking their time for good reason.
8: Well, one of the reasons why it's important to do the work thoroughly, properly, get it costed, get it modelled, consult stakeholders, is so you don't have four policies in 4 weeks like One Nation has had.
6: The family of a teenager whose body was found days after she disappeared while hiking is calling for better education around bush safety. Lily Hooper's family also wants bushwalkers to be equipped with personal locators and tracking devices. And New Zealand is following Australia's lead and banning social media for the under-16s. The government there has introduced a bill to keep young teens off sites like Instagram and TikTok.
5: 5AU, your sport now.
6: Port Adelaide is officially losing Zach Butters. He's confirmed he wants to return to Victoria after 156 games with the Power.
9: I'll always be a Port Adelaide person, and yeah, I always value this club and what it's done for me.
6: And a devastating end to the career of one of the NRL's greatest playmakers. Brisbane captain Adam Reynolds has been ruled out of the Broncos' last games due to injury. The halfback retires after 323 appearances for both the Broncos and Souths. That's the latest news and sport.
10: 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From the coast of the Outback, here's your local weather update.
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11: Rain this evening on the waters, a strong wind warning. Southeasterly to southwesterly winds to 30 knots. Seas increasing to 2.5 metres. Overnight lows ranging from 10 in the Clare Valley to 11 in Whyalla. Tomorrow, showers on the waters. Another strong wind warning. Southwesterly winds to 30 knots. Seas to 2.5 metres. Top temps ranging from 14 in the Clare Valley to 19 in Port Augusta.
12: Hello.
13: A lot of your social media content is stuff I don't understand.
12: Mine?
13: Yeah. Mm-hmm. It's big machines.
12: Yeah.
13: Giant kind of, I don't even know what
12: motorbikes.
13: They are.
12: Motorbikes.
13: Yeah, motorbikes, but big things, big, what is that? What,
12: well, the it's engines? My engines, my two, the twins.
13: Yeah, you send unusual things. So when I see your socials come up, I saw it and I thought I'll just put it on while I just go and put some clothes away. But I wasn't actually looking at it. And this is what I heard.
14: Oh, What a leg end. Nailed it, bro.
12: I was watching the footy.
13: Were you? It just, I thought, have you bum dialed me? I wasn't sure what I was hearing. So I thought, what the hell? I was embarrassed. And I came back and tried to turn it off and I realised that you, I didn't see the vision. It was you watching the football.
12: So you think that my activities would be me talking to a man going, nailed it, bro.
13: Well, I thought you might have been looking in the mirror.
12: It's my it's my thirst trap right there.
13: We've cleared all of that
12: We've
13: up.
12: We've cleared it all
13: what
12: up.
13: What a relief.
12: Do you know what the airport chaplain is? I've seen them from time to time in the little high-vis and chaplain, but I've never really given them much thought.
13: In their high-vis and chaplain?
12: Yeah, they wear their high-vis and it says chaplain on them.
13: Oh, yeah. I've seen the prayer room. I've never been in it.
12: Yep.
13: But there's so much that goes on at an airport we've got no idea about.
12: Hugo Weaving plays an airport chaplain, and it's good because he's joining us next. It's Jonesy and Amanda driving you home for Jam Nation.
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0: It's Jonesy and Amanda driving you home.
1: Hugo Weaving is one of Australia's most acclaimed actors. Unforgettable roles in Priscilla, The Matrix, Lord of the Rings. He's back on Australian screens in the new SBS drama, The Airport Chaplain. This is set inside the chaos, the emotion, and I guess the humanity of a busy international airport. He joins us now over Hugo Weaving. Hello.
2: Hello.
0: I don't think they speak like that, the airport chaplains.
1: No, they don't. They don't speak over. They're not sort of in the 1950s.
0: They just wear a bit of high viz and they look very avuncular.
1: Yeah, is that what the chaplain does?
2: Well, yeah, the chaplain deals with all the human dramas and problems and issues and chaos at an airport, whether it's passengers or people who work at the airport or crew, whatever it might be, whether it's a death on a plane, whether it's homeless people living at the airport, whether it's people who've lost their passports or need a visa or, you know, refugee family coming from overseas, whatever it might be, the airport chaplain is there as the human face of the airport, I suppose. So it's kind of an incredible job, and a lot of people don't know that it exists.
1: No, I'd never heard of it. And often the airport is either the best day of your life or the worst day of your life. But to make that every day of your life when you work there is quite extraordinary.
2: Well, yeah, the real airport chaplain of Melbourne Airport that I met, that this is kind of based on, he's an amazing human being.
0: In checking this out, Tobias, your character, he's a little bit of a, he's old school, and then he's got one of the new millennials who are running the world now, who is a bit of a cookie cutter sort of person. So obviously they're not going to gel together.
2: Well, that's true to some extent. She's a young woman. He's an older man. But there's no reason why that can't work. It's more their job descriptions. But literally, her job is to make sure the airport is an incredibly efficient place. So, like, if you think about planes landing, schedules, getting people in and out of a building, getting people in and out through security. There are lots of imperatives with regard to an airport to do with time and money. And so she is in charge of all of that. Tobias, the character I play, is actually all the things that fall through the cracks. So their job description and dealing with humanity and trying to give space to have the compassion to look at the human stories. She doesn't have time. Her job doesn't have time for any of that. In fact, it's imperative that she can't do all that. So their jobs coexist together within the same environment. But it's not that they as human beings clash. It's that their jobs, the necessities of their jobs sort of clash. And yet they're working in the same business, in the same environment. So that's what's interesting about it.
1: You're such a joy to watch in anything, but I've absolutely been loving you in Slow Horses. That must be a blast to be part of.
2: Yeah, it's a great show, wonderful show, a great mix of tension, drama, character, humour, slapstick, sometimes action, great writing and fabulous actors. So great to be a part of that. And, good that character, Frank, is coming back again soon.
1: Yes, that's
0: a good thing.
1: That's a good thing. Well, not for everyone, but for you, obviously.
0: For you. Maybe not everyone else, but for you, Hugo.
1: Hugo's bank manager's thrilled, but the other characters in the series are going, bugger.
0: Well, let's focus on the airport chaplain. This looks great. Any tips that you picked up from the chaplain that you could use in life at the airport?
2: Oh, look, he's such a compassionate man. He's an amazing man. Honestly, he's got the most beautiful stories. And really, he will bring a tear to your eye quicker than almost anyone I know. Mm. He's very practical, very, very practical man. So he was talking something about people rushing around and, giving time for people and listening, slowing down, being compassionate, trying to help people in practical ways. So that's his day. That's his day. That's his life. That's what he does. So, we could all do with a a Tobias Wallace in our lives. We could all do with a real-life Martin Scrimshaw in our lives.
1: Oh, I bet. So, I'm sure, though, Jonesy was trying to find out how he can get his knives through customs.
0: At what point can you get him one of the little electric cars with the flashing light? That's what I want.
2: Oh, well, yeah, I got to ride one of those.
0: Oh, you would have. You had high vis.
2: I had the high vis every day, and I jumped in one of those.
0: Forget the bus in Priscilla. This is great.
1: You're living the dream.
0: Hugo, it's always great to talk to you. The Airport Chaplain premieres this Wednesday on SBS and SBS On Demand from 8:30. Hugo Weaving, thank you for joining us.
2: Thank you so much, guys. Thank you hugely.
0: It's Jonesy Demander driving you home for Jam Nation.
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0: Hello there. It's Jonesy Demander driving you home. It's been a hell of a week, so we better get on down to the Jonesy Demander Arms for
1: the good old-fashioned pub test.
0: Thank you, Sam. And this is something that we spoke about earlier in the show. Gravely Fruit Farm has defended its Titanic-themed ride after criticism for allegedly disrespecting the victims of the 1912 disaster. The manager, Will Campbell Gray, had this to say.
2: I don't want to be... We're not trying to be insensitive, and nothing about the ride is trying to make fun of what happened and the disaster. I think it's nice to keep the memory alive. The reality is that people should move on, really, from that thought process. It's not taking fun of them at all. It really is just a nice, fun kids' ride in memory of Titanic, where they can think about Titanic and remember what happened.
0: As they're sliding down, the ride sees the replica ship lift up at one end to slide customers downwards.
3: So it's
0: one of those slides that you see at your standard fare, mm-hmm. where there's a big hydraulic thing. So I presume you get on it.
3: But and you're then thinking it tips about up. The Titanic with beautiful thoughts in your heart, as he said.
0: There was online backlash, including threats of death. The farm decided to keep the ride open. But then they thought, oh, okay, we'll change it just to the big tipper. And then they got more complaints and more threats of death if they didn't restore the name back to the Titanic one.
3: That's the internet so in a that's nutshell.
0: That's typical. And that's what it's all about. Other people have got on there and said, looking forward to the Twin Towers plummet to death ride and the Princess Diana dodgems.
3: Well, some of the comments around this, the owner says himself, we have World War II games, shoot 'em up games. We've got computer games about all of that. But lots of people have said, all the victims, and people saying, it's woke. Others are saying, all the victims' families being gone doesn't make it any less distasteful. Calling something woke doesn't mean that the criticism doesn't ring true.
0: Yeah.
3: So, you know, the old idea that tragedy plus time makes it okay,
0: mm-hmm.
3: is that true?
0: But there was a Titanic ride in Sydney, as you said. No, I forgot all about that. It was at the Fox Studios.
3: Yeah.
0: And
3: it was quite spectacular.
0: Survivors or people that died.
3: It never occurred to me it was inappropriate.
0: And it was random. You got selected to be...
3: Yeah. But maybe it should have occurred to me that it was inappropriate.
0: Digital Jenna was just saying that she was a survivor and then she died.
3: Mm.
0: She went on it twice.
3: Yeah, she's had the full gamut.
0: Yeah, but you couldn't go on and die first and then come back and be a survivor.
3: No, you can. Why not?
0: Can you?
3: Well, you just buy a ticket and go in again.
0: What's he going? Wouldn't that be great if life worked like
3: wouldn't
0: that?
3: Wouldn't it be great?
0: I've mucked this up. Can I have another go?
3: So we're going to put this to the pub test, the Titanic theme ride.
0: Mm.
3: Does it pass the pub test?
0: What do you think? We'd love to hear from any survivors of the Titanic. What's your take on it, Mildred? It's Jonesy Demander driving you home for Jam Nation.
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0: Right on. Hello there. It's Jonesy DeMander across Australia driving you home this Monday afternoon.
1: Fast money.
2: Extra cash.
3: Any money. Jonesy and
0: Amanda's. This is our calling. 10 questions, 60 seconds on the clock. You could pass if you don't know an answer. We'll come back to that question if time permits. Get all the questions right. $1,000.
4: You can make it $2,000 by answering a bonus question, but it is double or nothing.
0: Shelley is in Fawnhill Park.
4: Hi, Shelley.
5: Hi, guys. How are we?
0: We are great.
4: You ready to take a deep breath? Eyes to the front and begin.
5: Yeah, I'll see how I go.
0: Well, come on. You've got to be...
4: What, Brendan?
0: The
4: finish
0: word
4: the sentence.
0: Yeah, let's be... it's Monday. It's hard. But no. And I'm giving
4: we
0: up.
4: We are
0: no.
4: here for you, Shelley.
0: Shelley,
4: and
0: this
4: also,
0: is going to happen. We want you to win it.
4: As we always say, pass is your friend. If you're not sure, say pass because you might have time to come back and have another crack at it.
5: Okay, as long as you give me easy questions, I'll be right.
4: Let me have a look. Well,
0: go to the easy questions, Amanda.
4: See, one person's easy question is another person's fucking Wagnall. You just never know.
0: No need to swear at her.
4: All right, here we go, Shelley. Question number one. What is a baby kangaroo called?
5: A roo.
4: Oh, no. It's a joey.
5: Mm. Oh, it's a joey.
0: Shelley.
5: Oh, my God.
0: That was pretty. That we went straight to E for easy.
5: Yeah.
4: We'll have to look that one up in the Funkin' Wagnall. Oh, yeah. Shelley, I'm sorry.
0: It's Monday.
5: Okay,
4: it's Monday. It's very easy to have a brain fart.
0: And we got
4: when
0: to hang out. Shelley, would you go on a Titanic themed ride? Do you think that's bad?
5: No. Well, on the weekend I watched Titanic 2.
4: Oh.
5: So
0: Titanic 2.
4: What happens Titanic in Titanic 2? 2?
5: Well, it's a upmarket version, but it's the same thing. Like they get hit by icebergs and a massive wave turns the boat upside down and only a few people survive. So,
0: that's
5: yeah.
0: that's just Poseidon Adventure well, and Titanic.
4: But Titanic 2.
5: Yeah.
0: Jim Y. Ryan's put it up. Titanic 2, it is a thing.
4: Wow. But it's not a sequel.
0: What year did that come out?
6: That was, what, it doesn't, I can't find out. 2010, I think.
0: 2010.
6: Wow. Direct to TV, I think.
0: Straight to TV.
4: Don't tell us how it initially, but I think you did.
0: Amanda gives me stick all the time about watching dreadful movies. I've got someone, I've got a kindred soul in you. You know that? You're wonderful.
4: Oh, Shelley,
0: I'm going to watch
4: you.
0: That. I'm going to watch Titanic too. You
4: don't
0: got Titanic
4: tell
0: and Poseidon.
4: Me anything more about it.
0: Thank you, Shelley. You have a good remainder of the week. In the meantime, the pub test is coming up. We were talking about that
4: this before. Titanic ride. Is it inappropriate?
0: Yep.
4: Is it disrespectful? Is it okay?
0: The owners of the ride are saying we should all move on.
4: Move on from the Titanic.
0: We'll tell that to Johnny Survivor.
4: Or Johnny Descendant of people who died.
0: That's coming up next. It's Jonesy DeMander driving you home for Jam Nation.
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0: Hello there, it's Jonesy Demander driving you home where there's big issues to discuss. We go straight down to the Jonesy Demander Arms for...
1: The pub test.
2: Pub test.
1: Does it pass the pub test?
3: If something sounds unlikely, then it should fail the pub test.
2: Yeah, the pub test.
4: Doesn't pass the sniff test. Stop it. It's not helpful.
0: We started the show with this at Gravely Fruit Farm in England. There's a Titanic-themed ride and the
5: for
0: owners...
5: For kids.
0: For kids. I think adults could have a crack as well.
5: But he said that, you know, kids go down the slide and go, wee!
0: Yeah, so the slide goes
5: I do that
0: up.
5: On the slide too.
0: Wee! The slide goes up. The owner had this to say.
6: I don't want to be... We're not trying to be insensitive, and nothing about the ride is trying to make fun of what happened and the disaster. I think it's nice to keep the memory alive. The reality is that people should move on, really, from that thought process. It's not... taking fun of them at all. It really is just a nice, fun kids' ride in memory of Titanic where they can think about Titanic and remember what happened.
0: As you're sliding down the slide. That is interesting when you say that because online they got death threats and then they changed the name of the Titanic ride to the Big Tipper and then got death threats because they changed the name.
5: Woke!
0: So
5: many of the comments were saying, woke, woke, and others are saying, look, victims' families being gone doesn't make this less distasteful. Saying
0: sure.
5: Something's woke
0: people
5: doesn't
0: did
5: mean
0: die.
5: That the criticism isn't valid. Where do you draw the line?
0: Well, people online said, well, you know, what next? The Twin Towers plummet or the Princess Diana dodge of cars?
5: Run from the dingo.
0: Right, exactly. At the end of the day,
5: their tragedies.
0: Baby was eaten by a wild dog.
5: Absolutely.
0: But then we in Sydney had a Titanic ride, but under the guise of it was a movie experience.
5: That's how they got around it.
7: To experience the Titanic, we're invited to take part in a film.
8: And action!
7: Here, we become the extras and the ship becomes the set.
9: Ahoy!
7: It's through the eyes of the third-class passengers that we're taken on a journey that sets out to be as authentic as possible.
10: Keep moving forward!
7: From the boiler room through to the upper decks, the passengers are invited to experience the wonder of filmmaking and the desperate race to stay alive.
11: Commanders!
12: I think that they're going to feel that it's not safe because it is so terrifying, but the truth is it's a very safe environment. Of course, it has to be.
7: A ghostly reminder of those that lost their lives on this ship of dreams.
5: Who gets to have it off with Leonardo DiCaprio?
0: We were just having a chat before to Shelley of Thornhill Park, and while she didn't want to go on the ride, she did have this to say.
13: On the weekend, I watched Titanic 2.
5: Oh,
13: so
5: what happens Titanic in Titanic 2?
13: Well, it's a upmarket version, but it's the same thing. Like, they get hit by icebergs and a massive wave turns the boat upside down and only a few people survive.
0: Kind of messing up the streams.
5: Well, I thought she'd got it wrong, but Ryan said there is a movie,
0: Gem
5: Titanic
0: right?
5: 2.
14: Yeah, I don't know if it is an upmarket version, though. It went straight to TV and it opened to critically negative response, this particular film.
0: Was there anyone great in it?
14: Bruce Davison, he received praise. I think
0: yep.
14: He was like the ship's captain.
0: Yep.
14: The reviews online are polarizing, though. Someone said, I gave it 3 out of 5, fun for a mindless Saturday afternoon.
5: That's a good review.
14: Yeah. And then another one says, gave it 0.5 star, I want to find whoever made this movie and punch them in the throat.
0: Away from Titanic 2.
5: Let's get back to where we began.
0: Does the owner have a point? Is it bad taste or is it educational? Does it pass the pub test?
15: No, I don't think it does. Unless they supplied a door to float on after they've fallen off.
16: Yeah, I think it passed the pub test. Look, depending on the kid's age, they probably wouldn't even know what the Titanic was. So it'd be just like it's a small world in Disneyland. So they'd be just going up and down in the water and enjoying themselves. So, yeah, definitely passed the pub test for me.
15: Yes, it does, because it's just a ride. At the end of the day, it's not that big of a deal. If you're really that bothered about it, just don't ride it.
17: Yeah, no, I wouldn't do it. I wouldn't let my kids do it either. I don't like the whole idea of people trying to go on the Titanic because of what happened previously. No, it's just too early.
0: It's too early. It's too Hindenburg, the ride.
18: Right,
0: the humanity.
18: That's enough.
5: Too soon.
0: Too soon. Now, maybe you're right.
5: Well, tomorrow, of course, is Tin Hat Tuesday.
0: Yep.
5: We'd love to hear your conspiracy theories. The more ridiculous, the better.
0: Also, our backseat bandits, the JQ, is there for you. Go to our socials. You'll see the clues for tomorrow.
5: Yes, and you'll have another crack at it.
0: We'll see you then.
5: We'll see you then.
0: Good day to you.
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27: 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Intern Pete fell asleep somewhere you will not believe over the weekend, so the nap map is back. 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
4: Christian O'Connell's.
0: Every Monday we play back your Miss Heard lyrics.
1: And as we're playing them back,
0: you.
1: If we agree,
0: as we're playing them back, if we agree,
1: you'll hear that.
0: If we don't
1: you'll
0: hear it,
1: that.
0: If we don't hear it,
1: and for the great ones,
0: and for the great ones.
1: Last week Caleb had a Hall of Famer.
0: Last week Caleb had a Hall of Famer from Lucas Graham's
1: Brinner Song 7 years.
0: I only see mangoes.
1: Emma had System of a Down.
0: Derek got a bike.
1: I'm hearing this is terracotta bike.
0: Yes.
5: Terracotta bike.
0: Yes.
1: All right, brand new ones. Callum Murray.
0: All right, brand new ones.
1: Callum Murray serving this into pink. Raise your glass.
0: All my underdogs.
1: All my underdogs.
0: Or has Pink finally gotten into the joy of gardening? And she's got a load of artichokes.
1: Oh yeah, she's entered into a local competition.
0: Yes, at farmer's market.
1: Well done, Callum Murray.
0: Tony Mundock. Sinead O'Connor, nothing compares to you. I can eat my dinner in a fancy restaurant.
1: Or is it, I can eat my dinner in a fancy red sarong?
0: Abby's got Dave Dobbin, slice of heaven.
1: She's a size 11.
0: Not in this day and age, buddy. That is not cool. And what of that, David?
1: No way.
0: Not to be size 11, my God. Stacey, Scott, I've been listening to Maloko. Sing it back.
1: Bloody hell, this is a blast.
0: Who's playing that?
1: Let me guess, Nova.
0: Sing it back to me. Or Shane, get back to me. Ghosted up.
1: Brilliant, Stacey.
0: Carly O'Brien, Celine Dion, it's all coming back to me now. But you were history with the slamming. But were you history when the slime ran off the wall?
1: Yeah, I'm hearing slime.
0: All right, James has got this one. No wonder you didn't put your surname on this, mate. James has got this one. He doesn't want to get into trouble. Billy Ocean, Caribbean Queen. What a banger from the 80s. She dashed by me in painted on jeans. I just want to set some context up here just to sort of... explain what maybe he's mishearing.
5: Okay.
0: I'm thinking that maybe... there's no stumbling here. That actually Billy's just coming out of the butcher.
5: Okay.
0: And he's got maybe some nice pork chops or a sirloin or a ribeye.
5: Love that.
0: Or is it she touched my meat and she blamed it on James?
6: She touched by me.
0: Again, Billy Ocean, I've been in here, he loves going to the local butcher. He supports local farmers and butchers. He loves a pork chop on a Monday.
5: Right, obviously, he's
0: coming out and she's touched it and she's blamed it on James.
6: She touched by me and blamed it on James.
0: I mean, we have no choice.
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0: Come on in. All right, thank you very much to everyone who sends us their misheard lyrics every single day. As always, the email is christian@christianoconnell.com.au. 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

woke last night to the sound of thunder. How far off I sat and wondered. Started humming a song from 1962. In a funny how the night moves. When you just don't seem to have as much to lose. Strange how the night moves.

0: Christian O'Connell's show. Patsy, what is your three-word weekend?
1: Oh, I've got a new love affair. I at the weekend. We've got a big dog, lots and lots of hair. He's got a double coat. Impossible.
0: And this is your husband, Chris, again.
1: No, he's no werewolf.
0: He's got, he has got a beautiful coat, actually. I don't know what you feed him, but it's got a real sheen to it.
1: I don't know what it is about new household appliances that excite you so much when you're sort of, I don't know, maybe 35 plus. I got a Shark pet vacuum, an upright vacuum. So I have gone...
0: Ferocious, aren't they?
1: Oh, this thing, you should have seen the gunk that came out of our floor.
0: And have you got the Shark where they give you this little canister you screw into and it's scented?
1: Yeah. Oh, yeah. Mine's not scented.
0: I went for the upgrade.
1: Oh, I didn't know there was one.
0: A canister, you put it in there and it secretes.
2: Like essential oils.
0: Yes.
1: Oh, yeah. I like that.
0: Yeah, it does. Yeah, I love it. Obviously, I fell for that. You know, I love my scents.
2: That's true.
0: Yes, it's lovely. So as you're hoovering, it's pumping out a fresh fragrance.
1: Oh, I love that.
0: Rio, what's your three-word weekend?
2: So there's the International Film Festival going on at the moment, and my mate on Saturday called us up. He's like, oh, I've got a couple of spare tickets. Do you want to come? And we're like, sure. Exciting. Assuming that we're going to go to like a screening of a movie because it's the film festival.
0: Yeah.
2: We get there, we rock up, and at the door, there's a guy in a tuxedo and those little earpieces, and he's ticking names off at the door. And we're like, this is pretty like pretty official, pretty formal for just to go see a movie. We walk up the stairs and into this ballroom, and then there's this media wall, and there's all these like A-list Australian actors.
0: No.
1: Oh.
0: Was it the new Paw Patrol?
2: It was the Final Night Awards, which is this big...
0: Oh, wow, like a gala.
2: Like a gala, like a black tie event.
1: Oh,
2: and I'm wearing literally beat for beat what I'm wearing right now. I'm wearing a quarter zip, a t-shirt, jeans and white sneakers. Oh. And my partner Will's just in a hoodie. And everyone else is...
0: But you know, these days you can't tell by what someone's wearing what their power or wealth is.
2: Yes, maybe someone thought...
0: You look at these nerds like Zuckerberg. Yes. Wear shower slippers everywhere.
2: Yeah.
0: It's like an absolute mumbling. One of the richest men in the world.
2: I thought immediately...
0: You could be the owner of the whole thing.
2: That's true, actually.
0: But you're too powerful to have to worry about dress attire.
2: Exactly. And it reminded me of when you went to...
0: Oh, same thing at that film festival. It was the premiere of Once Upon a Time in Hollywood. And they said, hey, everyone... And we'd only been living here, I think, a couple is. So we didn't quite know about how Australians, their idea of dressing up is putting tracky dacks to go to Bunnings. They said, hey, you know what? Everyone's going to be dressing up in sort of 70s outfits. So my wife and I really went to town, turned up in 70s outfits. No one else was. And not just that, no one said a thing to me about my outfit. That was the worst thing. I'm like, wait, do they think I dress like this?
2: This is normal Friday night.
0: Like, this is chilling. Some creepy dealer I look like. So, yeah, I've been there. I know what it's like. Pete, what's your three-word weekend?
3: Well, mine was fell asleep, but I'm realizing that's only two words now that I think about it as I said it.
0: You get
3: loud.
0: A special pass for everything, Pete, okay?
3: Thank you so much. Okay, so I was getting a lot of FOMO last week because you were talking about Odyssey and Rio. You had seen it, and I just... You guys were chatting, and I just wanted to be part of the club.
0: Oh, film of the year is brilliant.
3: Yeah, so I went to Hoyts Broadway in Sydney, and I decided to go and see Odyssey for myself. I didn't get to see it on IMAX, but... what I did see was a pretty good movie, apart from the fact that I...
0: Pretty
3: that,
0: good.
3: Well, I fell asleep. So I fell asleep for probably over an hour.
0: I'm not being funny, right? It's a relentlessly loud, thundering, aggressive movie.
3: Yeah, I was really
0: people
3: tired.
0: People being like, sliced in half. It's full on.

0: That, look, the
1: who is going for nap time during that movie?
0: Do you know what? I was a bit tired going in. I thought, no, no, just relax, enjoy the movie. And yeah, there was some loud bangs and noises and all that sort of stuff.
2: The loud bangs.
0: Sorry, this is my official review, by the way.
1: Loud bangs and noises.
0: Yeah, honestly, it was. Look, the parts that I saw was very good.
1: What did you see? Him just with Charlize Theron on the beach.
0: Yeah, that's right. I saw that. They were having a bit of a chin wag. And then I saw the witch scene. Yep. That was good. I thought that was very powerful, by the way. The pulling of the heads and the bits and bobs.
1: Oh, my God. On. Yeah, that's insane. Yeah.
0: I'm really sorry.
1: Oh, well done. And he made it quite far into it.
0: Yeah, no, absolutely. But I woke
1: up. So, did you ever see him go home?
0: No, no.
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4: 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People are going to get angry on their behalf. On the other side of things, you pull the lever and you leave everything in place, and then people in Mount Barker complain that the infrastructure isn't keeping up. So, which lever do you pull?
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0: Christian O'Connell's show in Turnpete over the weekend. Went to see the movie of the year. Rue and I both seen it. It's relentless action, energy.
1: Yeah.
0: And Pete fell asleep that cinema.
1: Yeah, I did.
0: All right, so we're going to bring back the nap map of Australia. Where have you nodded off around Australia? We had some great calls. We did this a couple of years ago.
2: I napped at the Chelsea Heights Hotel. I'm a police officer and I was on night shift. And we popped in to see the manager there and I sat down next to the pokies on a chair and I had a nap.
3: I was napping in the car in Richmond whilst it was being panel beaters.
4: I fell asleep at Circus Maximum in Rome. We were camping, we were very tired and I became the star attraction as I woke up to a coachload of tourists taking my photo.
0: All right, give us a call. Lines are open now for the nap map. Where can we put a pin? I remember once, many years ago, it was a big boxing fight. It was Costa Zoo who was fighting in England in Manchester against Ricky Hatton. So it was a big title fight. Because of the broadcast needing to go to America, it wouldn't, UK time, it wasn't going to start at 1:30 a.m. on a Sunday morning. So obviously everyone went out on the Saturday night. And I remember just the way they were doing, ready to rumble. Buffer's there. I remember starting to fall asleep. Ringside. My mate was like, it's like 20,000 crazy mankins screaming. How are you getting some sleep time now? And you know when sleep takes you for a nap?
5: Yeah, you can't.
0: It's very hard.
5: Yeah, you can't fight
0: it. It's the song of the sirens. It's taking you down. I'll be back. Put wax in my ears. That, by the way, was the fight where the row in front of me, Russell Crowe, was. Do you remember when Russell got in trouble throwing the phone in the hotel room?
5: Yes.
0: It was at that fight.
5: You were there.
0: I was behind him and Gordon Ramsay. Gordon Ramsay and Russell Crowe were sat in front of me. Two big dudes.
5: You were there for history.
0: And I remember years later talking to Gordon Ramsay, interviewing about it. I said, I was at the Costa Zoo fight. I sat behind you and Russell Crowe. He goes, Russell, right? He goes, and you know, at those big boxing fights, they announce the celebrities who are here.
5: Yeah.
0: And in attendance tonight. And then Gordon Ramsay. And all of a sudden, the Manx up there, they don't care for Gordon Ramsay. They're like, boo! And I think Russell Crowe said, are you a really shit chef or something? They hate you. They're one of the world's most beloved chefs, Gordon Ramsay. Boo! Like, bloody hell, they really hate you. All right, the nap map is here. Where have you nodded off? Kate, where have you nodded off?
6: So my husband and I went to a Counting Crows concert at the Palais in St Kilda, and I reckon we might have heard 5 minutes of it. We absolutely zonked.
5: I don't blame you.
6: Big old
0: hey, come on, they're a great band. Counting Crows are incredible.
6: Look, I don't even think I heard Mr Jones and Me, which is the only song I really know. And every time that either of us lifted our heads to wake up, our horrified friends were looking at us and just couldn't stay awake. You know, the bleary eyes, back in the head, tongue out, probably drooling. Not a good look.
0: Now, and tell me this, be honest now. Had you had a couple of drinks beforehand?
6: No, but it was a big week.
0: Sure. Week-long bender.
6: That's the one. And after the show, everybody else was tired and wanted to go home, and we're like, no, we're fine.
0: Oh, yeah, second wind. It's going clubbing. Shots.
6: Exactly. It was years ago.
0: Kate, thank you very much for calling.
6: Good on you, guys. Thanks very much.
0: Let's take one last call. Wayne.
7: Would you believe I fell asleep while standing up in the train?
0: No, I quite incredible skills to do that. How so, Wayne? You're just obviously tired? The rhythm of it sort of bobbing along and...
7: I was on my way home from work. I had my hand through the, well, in those days, the old strap from the... Yep. And all of a sudden my kind of legs gave out as I dropped off and I swung basically into the lap of the ladies.
0: Oh, come on, Wayne. Come on, Benny. No, Wayne, it's not okay. Oh, the strap gave way. Sorry, madam.
5: I fell asleep standing up.
0: Yeah. Come on, Wayne.
7: I was more or less, I was just hanging from my arm from the strap. Legs bent and kind of dangling with the train.
0: Wayne, very funny. Thank you for sharing your story, mate.
7: Thank you. Bye.
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have we got news.

0: 8, Shane Bryan with you, and that was the Weather Girls, It's Raining Men. It was such an iconic song. It's our feature song and feature artist on Where Are They Now?
1: Where Are They Now? The 80s stars you couldn't escape. But what happened next? From chart toppers to cult legends, let's find out where they are now.
0: Well, it was a very iconic song. In fact, it was one of the most iconic party anthems of the 80s. Released in 1983, it became a worldwide hit and a bit of a dance floor staple as well that still packs out weddings and clubs and retro nights everywhere more than 40 years later. I mean, when you hear the song, right, you automatically get up and dance. Now, what's amazing is that the song almost didn't happen. So Paul Jabara and Paul Schaefer, the writers, gave the song to Donna Summer. Well, she turned it down. So they then gave it to Diana Ross. Nope, sorry. Cher, no. Barbara Streisand, no. Didn't know what they were going to do. So they ended up talking to a duo called Two Tons of Fun. They were singing backing vocals for a disco star, Sylvester. They ended up changing their name to the Weather Girls before the song's release. They thought it sounded a little bit crazy, actually. Martha Wash and Azora Armstead. The gamble paid off, however. It's Raining Men became their signature hit and it earned them a Grammy nomination. So where are Martha and Azora now? Well, Martha Wash went on to become one of the most recognisable voices in dance music. You may have heard her on this song.

CNC Music Factory. She was also a vocalist on Black Box, and that's where it got really interesting. She ended up becoming an advocate for proper credit and royalties for session singers after she discovered that a lot of her vocals had actually been used without her full recognition. Sadly, Azora Armstead passed away in 2004 from heart failure. Now, before her death, she revived the Weather Girls with the help of her daughter, Danelle Rhodes. And she continues to carry on the group's legacy with newer lineups, even to this day. More than four decades on, it is still raining men. And thankfully for the Weather Girls, the forecast hasn't changed one bit. Coming up after the break, a song that was very controversial when it was released, Into the Night, Benny Madonis.

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1: Thank you for being a friend. 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
0: 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This

0: You're on the 80s at 8, Shane Bryan with you. It's time to go back to 1986 because over the last week, there's been a couple of big releases.
1: Mullets were flying, synths were soaring, and 1986 gave us the soundtrack to a generation. And 40 years later, it still sounds just as big. Time to go back to 86.
0: Celebrating its 40th birthday on 18th of August last week, Slippery When Wet was the album that transformed Bon Jovi from a successful rock band into global superstars. Now, we heard one of the songs earlier, You Gave Love a Bad Name, but it included a whole bunch of hits. Wanted, Dead or Alive, and Living on a Prayer. It was one of the defining albums of the 80s, and if you were lucky enough to get the original print, then you've got the cover that's probably worth a little bit of money. Yes, the girl with the t-shirt with Slippery When Wet, you know the one. Well, they changed the cover to appease the marketing department, but a few records ended up slipping through, and you can actually get them on eBay. Now, also released 40 years ago on 20th of August was Huey Lewis and the News and Four. It arrived at the peak of Huey Lewis and the News' popularity, became the most successful album of their career. The album spent weeks at number one in the US and delivered an incredible run of hit singles. Hip to Be Square, Jacob's Ladder, I Know What I Like, Doing It All for My Baby, and this song stuck with you. Now, what made Four stand out was its ability to blend rock and pop and R&B and also a bit of soul into a sound that felt completely accessible without losing its musicianship. At a time when synthesizers and glam rock dominated the charts, Huey Lewis and the News brought a bit of a refreshing blue-collar energy that connected with audiences right around the world. 40 years on, Four remains one of the defining albums of the late 80s and a perfect snapshot of a band firing on all cylinders, producing hit after hit and becoming one of the biggest acts on the planet. Speaking of big acts on the planet, well, a big act in Australia, Australian Crawl is up after the break. The Boys Light Up, Australian Crawl, next on the 80s at 8.
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2: 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Gary, Dubbo, 1984, Purple, 63.
1: No notes, no cheating.
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0: Well, that wraps up the 80s at 8 tonight. Tomorrow night, it's Chart Tuesday. We go back to August 1982. Was Madness the number one song in Australia, or was it Adam and the Ants? We'll count down the Aussie charts. We'll take a look at the US and the UK charts, and we'll find out who was touring in August 1982. It's the Chart Tuesday edition of the 80s at 8 tomorrow night. Catch you then. Thanks for keeping me company.
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who really cares? George once said to me, and I quote, he said, never wait or hesitate. 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'Cause youth's a mask, but it don't last. Live it long and live it fast. Georgie was a friend of mine.

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1: 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Gary, Dubbo, 1984... Purple, 63.
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1: Who better to talk to from Cancer Council SA than the Senior Manager for Prevention, Christine Morris? 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
11: 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Christian O'Connell's show. Good morning, Tim. Good morning, Rio.
12: Good morning.
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13: Morning, everyone.
11: Morning, intern Pete.
14: Morning, guys. How are we?
11: Well, Pete, listen, first of all, before we get into today's show, I must just say thank you very much for my eldest daughter, Ruby, was in Sydney for a couple of days. She was over there for our friend's birthday party. Mm-hmm. And because she met you, Pete, last week for the first time, she said to me, do you mind if I, Mrs. Pete, might want to meet up for a coffee? And I was like, yeah, no, no, cool, he'll love that. And so Pete yesterday met Ruby, my daughter. Ruby also messaged me going, he's offered to drive me to the airport. And I didn't want to be rude and say no. Am I going to be okay? And I was like, oh, damn it.
14: In the Pete Patrol?
11: Just, I've been in that car. It's.
12: And you've driven with him.
11: I made a vow. You guys went on what was meant to be a return trip and then suddenly.
12: He got beeped three times by three separate drivers in a 15-minute trip.
14: That's all I'm
12: going to say.
11: So you picked my daughter up, Ruby, yesterday, and then somehow you almost ran into Kyle.
14: Oh, that's right. Yeah. So I took her to the grounds of Alexandria, which is, you know, an incredible place in Sydney, very Instagrammable and all that sort of stuff. And I spotted to the right of me this gigantic fairy bread fountain almost. I was like, oh, look at all this fairy bread, Ruby. And I put my head up on the wall. And the next minute was John Ibrahim, last King of the Cross guy, right? Underworld figure of Sydney. His wife is literally going, come in, come in. And the next
11: this is a guy who's babysitting my daughter. Well, she's 22, but.
14: Yeah, absolutely. So they were like, oh, coming to Elvis's fourth birthday. And then the John Ibrahim was there and Sarah. And we just missed Kyle. So Ruby was, and they were trying to give us cake. And Ruby's going,
11: Ruby
14: oh,
11: was,
14: no.
11: I would have been eyewitness at an accidental reunion. These two powerful alphas of me. Media coming face to face by a fairy bread fountain.
14: We just missed Kyle, and they were offering us some birthday cake, and Ruby saying, look, I'm gluten free. They were so lovely about it. And I was like, okay, we'll probably move on from here anyway. It was a whole. We're only together for probably an hour and a half, but I feel like the adventure that we had was just fantastic. We went to a Barbie exhibit while we're at the grounds as well. Not a barbecue, by the way. I think there was.
11: No, I misunderstood. Right. I thought Peter taken to a barbecue expo. And it was obviously just getting a free six burner. It just was.
12: But she's 22. She's not 6 years old.
11: It gets better. She then calls me from the airport, and I knew what time my flight was, and obviously I'm training to get there a bit of a decent time. She goes, Pete's dropped me at the airport, domestic flight, 2.5 hours early.
13: Oh, wow.
11: I said, why has he done that? He goes, oh, because he wants to get to the football at a decent time.
14: Yeah. Sorry, Ruby.
11: She's going, Dad, what am I going to do? 2.5 hours.
12: Just sit at the gate.
11: This old mate can get there and have a long neck.
14: Well, that's what exactly what I did, for sure. But I'm also, to my point, I didn't want her to...
11: Super nanny, Pete. Oh, job done. I don't know why Christian moans about it. It's easy being a parent for 92 minutes.
14: I got this for sure. But yeah, your daughter is so lovely. She was so grateful. I didn't want her to
11: spend... I said you were speeding off on the curb side at drop-off. See ya.
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1: Christian O'Connell's show. Yesterday I had to remind my family it was Father's Day in 2 weeks' time and then gently insist that if we are going to eat out, we need to book it. Otherwise, there'd be no availability. It is top three underwhelming things in the world are number one, Father's Day, number two, Father's Day, number three, Mad Monday. And it's just, can I went, it's a yearly thing. Like, no one says that about Mother's Day. Like, oh, bloody hell, that thing.
2: I thought it was like the Olympics every 4 years.
1: Yeah, well, it feels like at Rio. Have you booked someone for Christoph?
3: Yes, of course I have, about a month ago.
2: Where?
3: One of his favourite places. He's going to the Langham for lunch.
1: Oh, come on. You got a permanent open table there.
3: I am paying. Thank you very much.
1: Oh, get out of it. We know what those dollars are. Plugs
3: I
1: on
3: am
1: the show.
3: Paying yeah. full price.
1: You've never
3: I'll
1: paid
3: you
1: a
3: know.
1: Single buck there.
3: I'll
1: the show
3: show
1: has.
3: You the receipt. I'll come in there.
1: Oh, yeah,
3: and show
1: sure. That's for the tax
3: for
1: man.
3: It.
1: Yeah. Entree. Can you up another couple of cakes on there?
3: We've got our own special.
1: I did do some gardening while I was here as well with my independent gardening business. Just running through the books, can you? He's going to the Langham. Oh, yeah, sure.
3: Fit for a king. Fit for a king.
1: Patsy, what is your three-word weekend?
3: Oh, I've got a new love affair. I at the weekend. We've got a big dog, lots and lots of hair. He's got a double coat. Impossible.
1: And this is your husband, Chris, again.
3: No, he's no werewolf.
1: He has got a beautiful coat, actually. I don't know what you feed him, but it's got a real sheen to it.
3: I don't know what it is about new household appliances that excite you so much when you're sort of, I don't know, maybe 35 plus, 40 plus.
1: Oh, it is a clear sign you're an adult is the joy you get from a great one. What have you got?
3: I've never been so excited. I got a Shark pet vacuum, an upright vacuum. So I have gone...
1: Ferocious, aren't they?
3: Oh, this thing will just about suck up the floorboards. It's absolutely sensational. So I've gone back to the cord... the plug-in cord from the stick. So I figure the stick is good for through the week for little jobs, but when you really need a good, I was going to say suck, of the carpet, of the floor, use the Shark. It is fantastic. You should have seen the gunk that came out of our floor.
1: And have you got the Shark where they give you this little canister you screw into and it's scented?
3: Yeah. Oh, yeah. Mine's not scented.
1: I went for the upgrade.
3: Oh, I didn't know there was one.
1: A canister. You put it in there and it secretes.
2: Like essential oils.
1: Yes.
3: Oh, yeah. I like that.
1: Yeah, it does. Yeah, I love it. Obviously, I fell for that. You know, I love my scents.
2: That's true.
1: Yes, it's lovely. So as you're hoovering, it's pumping out a fresh fragrance.
3: Oh, I love that. I did it Saturday and I didn't need to do it again yesterday, but I thought I'm just going to see just for shits and giggles to see how much other crap comes out of it. A whole nother canister it filled. It's insane.
1: No, that is another sign you're an adult. It's the joy you get emptying the vacuum.
3: Yes.
1: Oh my, why is that pleasing? It's the pleasure. It's like having a poo. You always feel better. No, it's a fact of life. You feel better, lighter physically, lighter spiritually.
2: Yeah.
1: You always feel better. I think it's a secondary passive poo when you're emptying out that vacuum and it's really like a load in there. Like, oh, brilliant. You see it drop into the bin, which is the makeshift toilet, the U-bend, I guess. Have I said too much? It's early.
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0: Hey guys, it's Wilksy here. After 30-odd years of fishing Spencer Gulf, I reckon I know a thing or two. 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
6: Christian O'Connell's show. Christian, my three-word weekend, too much coffee. Morning, Christian. My three-word weekend is bass guitar lessons. I'm a music nerd, but can't play a note. So my muso son sat me down yesterday and gave me my first bass guitar lesson. Cool. I'm clumsy, but managed to pluck out the bass of Talking Heads' Psycho Killer, which is like two chords in it. Quite unremarkable, but it was fun. Hey, that's the first step. Well done. This is brilliant. Rio, what's your three-word weekend?
7: So there's the International Film Festival going on at the moment, and my mate on Saturday called us up. He's like, oh, I've got a couple of spare tickets. Do you want to come? And we're like, sure. Exciting. Assuming that we're going to go to like a screening of a movie because it's the film festival.
6: Yeah.
7: We get there, we rock up, and at the door, there's a guy in a tuxedo and those little earpieces, and he's ticking names off at the door. And we're like, this is pretty official, pretty formal for just to go see a movie. We walk up the stairs and into this ballroom, and then there's this media wall and there's all these like A-list Australian actors.
6: No.
8: Oh.
6: What was it, the new Paw Patrol?
7: It was the Final Night Awards, which is this big...
6: Oh, wow, like a gala.
7: Like a gala, like a black tie event.
8: Oh,
7: and I'm wearing literally beat for beat what I'm wearing right now. I'm wearing a quarter zip, a t-shirt, jeans and white sneakers. Oh. And my partner Will's just in a hoodie.
8: Oh,
7: and everyone else is...
6: But you know, these days you can't tell by what someone's wearing what their power or wealth is.
7: Yes, maybe someone thought...
6: You look at these nerds like Zuckerberg.
7: Yes.
6: Wear shower slippers everywhere.
7: Yeah.
6: It's like an absolute mumbling. One of the richest men in the world.
7: I thought immediately...
6: You could be the owner of the whole thing.
7: That's true, actually.
6: But you're too powerful to have to worry about dress attire.
7: Exactly. And it reminded me of when you went...
6: Oh,
7: did you go to
6: same
7: like
6: thing
7: some
6: at that film festival.
7: Premiere.
6: It was the premiere of Once Upon a Time in Hollywood. And they said, hey, everyone... And we'd only been living here, I think, a couple is. So we didn't quite know about how Australians, their idea of dressing up is putting tracky dacks to go to Bunnings. They said, hey, you know what? Everyone's going to be dressing up in sort of 70s outfits. So my wife and I really went to town, turned up in 70s outfits. No one else was. And not just that, no one said a thing to me about my outfit. That was the worst thing. Like, wait, do they think I dress like this?
7: This is normal Friday night.
6: Like, this is chilling. Some creepy dealer I look like. So yeah, I've been there. I know what it's like. Pete, what's your three-word weekend?
5: Well, mine was fell asleep, but I'm realizing that's only two words now that I think about it as I said it.
6: You
5: out
6: get
5: loud.
6: A special pass for everything, Pete, okay?
5: Thank you so much. Okay, so I was getting a lot of FOMO last week because you were talking about Odyssey and Rio. You had seen it, mm-hmm. and you guys were chatting, and I just wanted to be part of the club.
6: Oh, film of the year is brilliant.
5: Yeah, so I went to Hoyts Broadway in Sydney, and I decided to go and see Odyssey for myself. I didn't get to see it on IMAX, but what I did see was a pretty good movie, apart from the fact that I...
6: Pretty good?
5: Well, I fell asleep. So I fell asleep for it was probably over an hour.
6: I'm not being funny, right? It's a relentlessly loud, thundering, aggressive movie.
5: Yeah, I was really
6: people
5: tired.
6: People being like sliced in half. It's full on. Who is going for nap time during that movie?
5: Do you know what? I was a bit tired going in. I thought, no, just relax, enjoy the movie. And yeah, there was some loud bangs and noises and all that sort of stuff.
8: loud bangs.
5: Sorry, this is my official review, by the way.
6: Loud bangs and noises.
5: Yeah, that's how I describe it.
6: Pete Zeppler, Gold FM.
5: Honestly, it was. Look, the parts that I saw was very good.
6: What did you see? Him just with Charlize Theron on the beach.
5: Yeah, that's right. I saw that. They were having a bit of a chin wag. And then I saw the witch scene. Yep. That was good. I thought that was very powerful, by the way. The pulling of the heads and the bits and bobs.
6: Oh, my God. On. Yeah, that's insane. Yeah.
5: I'm really sorry.
6: Oh, well, no, and he made it quite far into it.
5: Yeah, no, absolutely. But I woke
6: up. So did you ever see him go home?
5: No, I won't. No.
6: I wasn't sure about the ending. That wasn't the ending.
5: Yeah, for sure. So I'm going to go back and see it at some stage this
6: week. What, there's a second half?
5: Yeah, basically.
6: Time it. Just go for the second half.
7: You know, see if you get a discount.
6: Yes, exactly.
5: And then I'll give you an official review.
6: Okay, fair enough. The Christian O'Connell Show. Apple.

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1: Christian O'Connell show in Tempe of the weekend. Went to see the movie of the year. Rue and I both seen it. It's relentless action energy.
2: Yeah.
1: And Pete fell asleep.
2: Yep.
1: In
2: yep.
1: that cinema.
2: Yeah, I did.
1: The Odyssey. It went in his own little nap Odyssey.
3: It's actually so impressive to be able to sleep.
1: God, incredible yeah. skills to be able to get some Z's yeah. during that relentless... That anyone's talking about the soundtrack. Pulsating, yeah. thuddering drums, sonic booms. There's scenes at sea with like lashings of wave and people screaming and shouting. Yeah. You wouldn't say it's a low-key, quiet movie in any way. It's The Odyssey.
3: What do you normally use to get to sleep, Pete? Do you listen to Metallica or some sort of marching band?
1: The Odyssey soundtrack will now be his nap thing.
2: I'm a super deep... Once I'm asleep, I'm committed. I will get there and nothing will wake me up. I've got multiple...
1: Not in the Odyssey showing in the background.
2: Not at all. Man, maybe I'll start listening to that when it comes out on DVD.
1: Matt Damon can wake you up. All right, so we're going to bring back the nap map of Australia. Where have you nodded off around Australia? We had some great calls. We did this a couple of years ago.
4: I napped at the Chelsea Heights Hotel. I'm a police officer and I was on night shift, and we popped in to see the manager there, and I sat down next to the pokies on a chair and I had a nap.
5: I was napping in the car in Richmond whilst it was being panel beaters.
6: I fell asleep at Circus Maximum in Rome. We were camping, we were very tired, and I became the star attraction as I woke up to a coachload of tourists taking my photo.
1: All right, give us a call. Lines are open now for the nap map. Where can we put a pin? 13:55:22. Where have you nodded off? Rio.
3: I actually nodded off this weekend as well, Pete. On Friday night, I had to get actually the scariest place on earth, the dreaded late night train replacement bus.
1: No. Are you tired of living? Do you want to be dragged into the underworld? Why would you do that? Is everything okay?
3: It is. What an eclectic.
1: You're rolling.

0: Exactly. Yes. It goes from daywalkers to the night folk.
1: Yes, yes, yeah, yeah.
0: Wow, we the crossover there, what they call the liminal space.
1: And I fell asleep and I had to get, I got gently woken up by the bus driver.
0: Fell asleep or were drugged to sleep?
2: Yeah.
1: Yeah. I lost my phone, my wallet, I have no idea where it went.
0: Yeah, you're missing a kidney? Yeah.
1: And we're at the bus depot, actually, and the bus driver just gave me a little gentle nudge on the shoulder to wake me up.
0: Yeah. A few too many drinky poos.
1: A lot early,
0: You haven't been smashing back the old boost juices. Couple too many bubble teas for Rio.
3: All the way back to the depot, Rio.
1: Yes, you know, it's out like a lie.
0: It's a nightmare, isn't it? That's a nightmare, that is.
1: And depots are so strange. Like, where the hell am I? Yeah. Out in like some industrial space. It was very, very disorienting. Oh, my
0: Lord. I remember once, many years ago, it was a big boxing fight. It was Costa Zoo who was fighting in England and matched against Ricky Hatton. So it was a big title fight. Because of the broadcast needing to go to America, it wouldn't, UK time, it wasn't going to start at 1:30 a.m. on a Sunday morning. So obviously everyone went out on the Saturday night. And I remember just where they were doing, ready to rumble. Buffer's there. I remember starting to fall asleep. Ringside. My mate was like, it's like 20,000 crazy mankins screaming. How are you getting some sleep time now? And you know when sleep takes you for a nap?
1: Yeah, you can't.
0: It's very hard.
1: Yeah, you can't fight
0: it. It's the song of the sirens. It's taking you down. I'll be back. Put wax in my ears. That, by the way, was the fight where the row in front of me, Russell Crowe, was. Do you remember when Russell got in trouble throwing the phone in the hotel room?
1: Yes.
0: It was at that fight.
1: You were there.
0: I was behind him and Gordon Ramsay. Gordon Ramsay and Russell Crowe were sat in front of me. Two big dudes.
1: You were there for history.
0: And I remember years later talking to Gordon Ramsay, interviewing about it. I said, I was at the Costa Zoo fight. I sat behind you and Russell Crowe. He goes, Russell, right? And you know, at those big boxing fights, they announce the celebrities who are here.
1: Yeah.
0: And in attendance tonight. And they did Gordon Ramsay. And all of a sudden, the Manx up there, they don't care for Gordon Ramsay. They're like, boo! And I think Russell Crowe said, are you a really shit chef or something? They hate you. They're one of the world's most beloved chefs, Gordon Ramsay. Boo! Like, they really hate you.
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9: Christian O'Connell's show. All right, the nap map is here. Where have you nodded off? Call me, 1355 22. Christian, when my husband was a child, he played hide and seek and he fell asleep on the top of his wardrobe. His mum and dad couldn't find him anywhere. They called the police to look for him. This must have been a different day when the police would have come and done that. You call them now, unless it's a tobacco on fire. They don't care. They're not going to find some kid who's missing through a game of hide and seek. Christian, this is... I don't know how someone did this. I fell asleep at a
10: AC/DC concert.
9: Oh, wow. What? It's an Australian. What's louder than the movie The Odyssey? AC/DC. Christian, I napped at a funeral.
11: Oh.
9: Well, you've got to be careful. They don't mistake you for somebody else. You know, suddenly you're getting thrown in the ground as well. No, no, that's my mate Dave. He's a shift worker. He does a breakfast show. Dave, dig him up. Christian, I also nodded off at the movies while watching the latest Spider-Man movie.
11: Oh, okay, yep.
9: It was an afternoon show, and Christian, you know, I just couldn't keep my little eyes open. Listen, Kelly, Christian, I fall asleep in the barber's chair every time I get a haircut. Christian took a nap and on the train, ended up in New South Wales. Only trouble is I live in Ringwood, Victoria.
12: Oh, no.
9: Oh, took the long way home, that one.
11: That's incredible.
9: Christian, I nodded off in a taxi, woke up to a very polite police officer shaking me. The taxi driver didn't know what to do. He didn't call 000. We go, oh, someone asleep in the back of my taxi. Oh, yeah, well, yeah, it's all part of our service. Wake up drunks.
11: Hide and seek and waking up drunks.
9: Hugo, good morning.
13: Yeah, good morning. How are you?
9: I'm good, Hugo. Welcome.
13: Let you know, I love your show, guys.
9: Thanks,
13: love
9: Hugo.
13: Show, always listening in the morning.
9: Oh, bless you. Thank you very much, Hugo. Now, Hugo, where have you nodded off?
13: This is probably close to 20 years ago. I nodded off in the dentist chair getting a root canal.
9: No way. Come on. It's terrifying. The fear, the noise.
13: Yeah, I fell asleep and actually thought I'd gone unconscious. They were all panicking and running around the room and slapping me around.
2: Slapping you around? Different time.
9: Dentist of the year. Working you like a speedball.
13: Yeah, just about.
9: Hugo, great story. Thank you very much for calling in. Have a good day.
13: Yeah, you too, guys. Thank you. Bye.
9: Another funny for tomorrow. When you slapped about, it was a different time. Maybe we should do that as a week's theme of shows. It was a different time. Kate, good morning.
0: Good morning, Christian. How are you?
9: I'm good, Kate. Hope you had a lovely weekend. Thanks for calling us.
0: Welcome. Lovely to hear your voice. We've been tuning in since day one. Absolutely love you guys. So thank you very
9: bless
0: much.
9: You. Thank you very much, Kate. Now, Kate, where have you nodded off?
0: So my husband and I went to a Counting Crows concert at the Palais in St Kilda, and I reckon we might have heard 5 minutes of it. We absolutely don't.
11: I don't blame you.
9: Big old hey, come on, they're a great band. The Counting Crows are incredible.
0: Oh, look, I don't even think I heard Mr Jones and Me, which is the only song I really know. And every time that either of us lifted our heads to wake up, our horrified friends were looking at us and just couldn't stay awake. You know, the bleary eyes, back in the head, tongue out, probably drooling. Not a good look.
9: Now, and tell me this, be honest now. Had you had a couple of drinks beforehand?
0: No, but it was a big week.
9: Sure. Week-long bender.
0: That's the one. And after the show, everybody else was tired and wanted to go home, and we're like, no, we're fine.
9: Oh, yeah, second wind. It's going clubbing. Shots.
0: Exactly. It was years ago.
9: Kate, thank you very much for calling.
0: Good on you guys. Thanks very much.
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1: Christian O'Connell's show. We're giving you the chance to win a 5 golden tickets to the exclusive Ice House experience at Sydney's iconic Fleet Steps at Mrs. Macquarie's Point. Today's winning song is Electric Blue. When you hear it, call 13 55 22 and try and get on the guest list. Right now, the nap map is here. We're trying to work out where in Australia have you nodded off, fallen asleep.
2: It's oh so quiet.
1: Not when you're getting a tattoo, it isn't. That's the most common thing that I'm seeing.
3: Really?
1: People having tattoos and falling asleep. Oh. And as someone who's had tattoos, it's noisy. There's needles into your arm.
3: And it hurts, doesn't
4: it? Painful, yeah.
1: Not really. They do in little bursts, no. Not if you're super tough like me. One of the toughest, probably one of the toughest guys ever do a radio show. Christian, my name is Cow. I didn't fall asleep. My daughter did. Queenstown, you've been there with your kids. We went to the Dart River jet boat ride.
4: Oh.
1: You're being thrown around constantly, soaked in gallons of water. I don't understand that one. That's incredible. Christian, I fell asleep getting a tattoo. This is from Hayden when he was 21. He was getting a decent-sized tattoo of a dragon. Well, if you're going to get a dragon, get a decent-sized one, yeah?
3: That's class.
1: On the right side of his back, dozed off for about 20 minutes.
4: Wow.
1: Frank, another one, fell asleep while getting a chest tattoo. Oh. Tattooist had to wake me up to make sure I hadn't passed out. Christian, I fell asleep in Toronto at a basketball match between Utah Jazz and Toronto Raptors. All that stopped starting. I can't stay awake.
3: Yawn.
1: So I guess you won't be being the American football in September. Christian, down here, when my wife was pregnant with our first daughter, who went for the ultrasound. Check her out. And I took my wife to the ultrasound appointment and they were doing the ultrasound. Suddenly, the next thing I know is I just hear my own Z's.
4: Oh.
1: There? After everything your wife's got to do, make a person, push them out. You're nodding off at the ultrasound. That's the early days. Darren, you're a lightweight. Christian, I fell asleep at my sister's wedding.
3: That's
1: families
3: not
1: could
3: good.
1: Fall out over something like that. Christian, I fell asleep having an MRI. They're so noisy in those things. Let's take one last call. Wayne, good morning, Wayne.
5: Good morning, Christian, gang. Would you believe I fell asleep while standing up in a train?
1: No. quite incredible skills to do that. How so, Wayne? You're just obviously tired? The rhythm of it sort of bobbing along and...
5: I was on my way home from work. I had my hand through in those days, the old strap from the, And all of a sudden, my kind of legs gave out as I dropped off, and I swung basically into the lap of the lady sitting.
1: Oh, come on, Wayne. Come on, Benny. No, Wayne, it's not okay. Oh, the strap gave way. Sorry, madam.
3: I fell asleep standing up.
1: Yeah. Come on, Wayne.
5: I was just hanging from my arm from the strap. Legs bent and kind of dangling with the train.
1: Wayne, very funny. Thank you for sharing your story, mate. Have a good day.
5: Thank you. Bye.
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12: Christian O'Connell's show. David, I can't share your story on air for obvious reasons, but I told Rhea about it. It is some story. It's wild.
13: Shocking.
12: Yes. And we thought the danger was from passengers on the night bus. Anyway, I've said too much. Now, over the last week, we've been celebrating the proper way to behave, celebrating properness with Yorkshire tea. Try a proper brew for yourself. You can get your Yorkshire tea at Coles and Woolworths. We're back again today. It's $1,000 for whoever makes their opinion the best, the most strongest, the most creative way. Today, something which has gets people in a lot of trouble these days, the proper way to behave at a concert. You know, last week we were talking about sort of flying and the overhead locker and all the right etiquette and when to recline, when not, if it's short haul domestic, are you reclining or not? I think it's just as fraught now, and there are a million different ways to carve it up, how we're meant to behave and not behave at a concert.
13: Yeah.
12: And I think we should break this down as to things that should get you thrown out immediately.
13: Okay. Like it.
12: I was recently at a concert a couple of months ago and someone FaceTimed the entire thing for some pinheaded friend or relative.
1: Oh, no.
13: That's insane.
12: This is so selfish. It's distracting. And then she kept swinging it around her own moon face, going, are you getting this? Are you getting this?
13: And what are they getting? Just like low-res, blurry, can't hear it properly.
12: And also, no matter any concert you go to, no matter how great our phones are, when it's dark in there, the photos and videos are terrible.
13: Terrible.
12: You think you're getting amazing footage, you know, and then you show someone else, you have to be there, actually.
13: Have you ever gone back and watched a video from a concert on
12: it's
13: your
12: terrible.
13: Phone?
12: Terrible.
13: Never. And you never
12: they're
13: do
12: just
13: it.
12: Just awful. No, it looks, it doesn't work, does it? It doesn't capture it. It looks bad.
13: It looks terrible.
12: And also, you always think, oh, the seats are better than that on the night.
13: Yeah. No, we were closer.
12: Patsy, what do you think about standing or not standing?
5: Oh, the love god and I are very divided. In fact, we almost had a row about this last night. I think if you're at a concert, that gives you license to stand up, to dance, to clap.
13: Yep.
5: As long as you're within your space. You're at a concert, for heaven's sake, a rock concert.
12: Yeah, we're not in China where you've got to sit down and stuff like that, but I don't want to block somebody else's
5: view
12: behind us.
5: Well, he doesn't like it for that reason, he said, but what about the people behind you? And I said, yeah, but you know what? You're at a concert. What do you expect? You're not at a symphony or at the ballet. You are at a rock concert.
12: Oh, no, I start a mosh pit at the ballet. That's why I'm banned. Get a mosh pit going on the front there, guys. Just tear it up at the Nutcracker.
5: I definitely stand up at a concert. If you don't like it, too bad. I think it gives you license at a rock concert.
12: How else do you mention Joy Bryan Adams, Patsy?
5: Exactly.
12: Can't sat down. Oh, this is very enjoyable, isn't it?
5: Oh,
12: wonderful.
5: You know, or some people give like a golf clap or just sit there like that rather than, it's like you're at a rock concert. Get up and enjoy it.
13: I've seen you in a mosh as well, Patsy, in those death pits. She's just rollicking
5: people. I am lethal. Yeah. Oh, lethal.
12: You see Patsy just tear it up at a Rammstein show. That's at the sound check.
5: I'll tell you what I don't like, though. When we went to Harry Styles,
12: that's a big list, so I didn't know where we're going to go.
5: No, there's one more. There were a couple of ladies sitting right next to us who I reckon went for a drink like around at the bar every single song. And so we had to get up, then we had to get down.
12: Yeah, I'm with you.
5: That
12: there needs to be
5: annoying.
12: Some kind of ruling here, Patsy, about the getting up and going to toilet or a bar
5: going
12: run.
5: And when you've got to go, you've got to go. But not as often, please, ladies, because everyone had to stand up and then everyone had to sit down and then, you know, move their jackets and their bags, which were under their feet and stuff. It was just
12: the same at the footy as well.
5: Yes.
12: Oh, my.
13: Get a full tray of beers. That's if you're getting a lot of beers, get a full tray.
12: I don't mind if you want a double pot, but please, can we all just sit down and watch it? It's only 25 minutes. What's up with you, you kids? You should have gone before you left. I don't want to meet your dad here. Ria, what do you think is the right or the wrong way to behave?
13: I cannot stand people that talk through concerts. Oh, that drives me crazy.
12: You're right. It's not a place to catch up.
13: No, it's not. And I never, ever like speak up for myself or anything like that in public, but I will tell people off. At Coachella, at Tame Impala, people were yapping through it.
12: You're kidding.
13: I looked at them.
12: You paid so much money.
13: I said, can you please stop talking? And they did not take it well. But I'm sorry. If you're at a concert, if you want to catch up, go have a coffee.
12: I think that's really selfish and rude as well.
13: Thank you.
12: If you want to catch up, but don't do it when there's we're all here to watch the concert, not eavesdrop you guys.
13: Yes, yap. And another thing.
12: Who says to a mate, listen, we haven't seen each other in years, is it? Why don't we go and catch up at Coachella?

0: We're going to be upset with this,
1: but
0: you can't.
1: You're right.
0: I don't want to just see your hair. I want to see the band.
2: And some toolies make it worse where they put a hat on as well.
0: Yes.
2: That's another 6 inches, mate. Come on, get to the back. They should have the tool section at the back there.
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2: Oh, stovepipe.
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1: Christian O'Connell's show, What is the Proper Way to Behave at a Concert? Well, thanks to Yorkshire Tea, we're celebrating properness. $1,000 going to be given away in the next couple of minutes. Christian, I fell asleep at the Bolshoi Ballet. I'm not a ballet person, Christian. That's from Don. Christian, if you want to stand at a concert, go to a mosh pit.
2: I can't. No, come on.
1: Not every concert has a mosh pit. General GA are for those that want to sit. No, it's not.
2: No, Corey. Come on.
1: It's not. There's thousands and thousands of people there. It's music. It's entertainment. It's meant to be enjoyed. You're meant to express yourself. Sat there like we're in a communist state, man. Stay at home. Miserable git. Christian, you've got to stand at a rock concert. Hence, great use of the word hence, by the way, Richard. Hence, 18 months ago, age 59, front row, Green Day. I went right to the front row so I could stand without being told to sit down by someone boring. Was standing for over 8 hours. Hey,
3: wow.
1: You're getting your 50s, standing for that over a couple of hours. You should be winning some kind of award.

0: or something from the government. But it was worth it. That's from Richard. I went to a Maroon 5 concert once. It was a present for my husband's birthday. We had the best seats. I'm in a payphone trying to calm. It's my Adam and Levine impression. In front of us, there was this space at the top of the stairwell. This woman was just standing there. I waited like for one whole song, then I went up to her and said, how long are you going to be just standing there?
1: She said, I swear, it's my friend.
0: I said, I don't think so.
2: Oh.
0: I'm going to pay all this money to look at the back of your head. Oh. She moved straight away. My husband was like, good on you, babe.
2: Oh.
0: But the whole concert was like, she's going to throw something in the back of my head. She didn't. When did it become so contentious going to see live music? It didn't used to be like this,
2: no.
0: Did it?
2: No.
0: And if you look at concert footage back in the day from 10, 20 years ago, people are stood, some are sat down. It was all okay. There were not fights breaking out or people worried about being throwing things from the back of their head. Christian Alicia here from Sydney. My concert no-go is people in a mosh pit filming horizontally. You're taking it too much... viewing real estate
3: from
0: the people behind you.
3: Really?
0: Now we're all watching your phone screen. Please. Hands together emoji, well used there, Alicia. Please film vertically. That is a great original take. I love that. Marnie, come on in.
4: Hello.
0: Hello.
4: descending order. That's how I believe a concert should be seated. The giraffes at the back and the garden gnomes at the front like me.
3: Yes.
4: I will wear a double jacket. I will double jacket it up if I need to so I can use one of the booster seats.
3: Booster seat.
0: It's great. You take a big like puffer jacket, a double jacket to use as a booster seat. Genius.
4: I need to, yes. And it includes the football and concert. I went to an Angels concert at the Palais, which was all sit down.
0: Yeah.
4: Which was the worst thing. So, yeah, we sit down and watch that, so I need a little booster seat for that too.
0: I noticed these as well. People use the aisles now as a dancing sort of space, don't
3: they?
0: Yes.
3: Yeah.
4: That becomes the dance floor. No, not my line of sight. No way.
0: Let's go to Matthew here. Thanks, Marnie. Matthew, good morning.
5: Good morning, team. How are we going?
0: Good.
5: That's the go. Hey, PSA for anyone attending any concert anywhere, if you decide to leave the room or the arena or wherever the performance is happening, that's fine, but you don't get to come back to your seat until the song is finished. Like, if you need to get up, go to the toilet, go and grab a drink, whatever, that's fine. Yeah. But you're not interrupting my viewing and making me getting up and down in the middle of a song because you want to come back in.
0: Great idea, you're right. That should be the ruling.
3: Yeah,
0: you can go to the toilet, get anything, but you can't come back in the middle of the song.
3: Yeah, wait your turn.
0: The other thing as well, when it really annoys me, right, when they yell, I remember seeing Springsteen a couple of years ago, some drunken idiot behind me yelled for about an hour and a half, do Born to Run.
2: Oh,
0: I was like,
2: I hate those.
0: He's going to do Born to Run.
2: Yeah.
0: He's not going to forget. Mm. And the only way he's going to remember, because some bozo from Southern Ireland, he can even hear you up there. There's 25,000 of us. Do Born to, he's going to do, don't worry, mate, he's got 4 hours to go. He's going to do all your favourite songs. He's probably going to do Born to Run. Lo and behold, he did Born to Run. All right, Matthew, I'm going to make you today's winner. I think that's a great ruling. You just picked
5: amazing.
0: Up $1,000.
5: Thank you so much.
0: Oh, thanks to Yorkshire Tea. Thank you very much, Matthew.
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13: Christian O'Connell's show. We have really stirred something up about this whole standing or sitting down at concerts. I almost feel bad in a way, but people are sort of still arguing with themselves.
14: Come on, it's been 20 minutes, guys.
13: They're sort of involving me in an argument. I'm not part of it. But I think somebody said, someone said they went to see a concert recently and someone's wearing a really big hat. I think you should have to pay more. If you want to bring a big hat in, then you have to have a big hat tax. That's the fairest way to do it. Or you should buy the people behind you two drinks.
14: Yes, I like it.
13: That's fair enough, okay? All right, let's get into today's misheard lyrics.
15: It's just another misheard Monday.
0: Christian O'Connell's misheard lyrics.
13: Good morning. Welcome to the Christian O'Connell Show on Gold. Every Monday, we play back your misheard lyrics that you've been sending in. And as we're playing them back, if we agree, you'll hear that. If we don't hear it, and for the great ones,
0: Instant Hall of Famer.
13: Last week, Caleb had a Hall of Famer from Lucas Graham's brilliant song, 7 Years. I only see mangoes.
16: I only see mangoes.
13: Emma had System of a Down with Vicinity of Obscenity. Derek got a bike. Derek got a bike.
17: Terracotta bike. Hey, terracotta bike. Hey, terracotta bike.
13: See, I'm hearing this as terracotta bike.
14: Yes. Terracotta bike.
13: Yes.
17: Terracotta pie. Hey, terracotta pie. Hey, yes. Terracotta pie. Hey, terracotta pie.
13: All right, brand new ones. Callum Murray, sir, been listening to Pink, Raise Your Glass. Oh, my underdogs. Or has Pink finally got into the joy of gardening? Mm-hmm. And she's got a load of artichokes. Oh, my artichokes. Yeah. She's entered into a local competition at a farmer's market. All my artichokes. Yes. For the rest of this year, bonus prizes for any fruit and veg appearing in songs. Yes. Big fan. Well done, Callum Murray.
3: Instant Hall of Famer.
13: Tony Mundock. Sinead O'Connor, nothing compares to you. I can eat my dinner in a fancy restaurant.
4: I can eat my dinner in a fancy restaurant.
13: Or is it, I can eat my dinner in a fancy red sarong?
4: I can eat my dinner in a fancy restaurant.
14: Maybe in Fiji.
13: That is absolutely brilliant.
3: Instant Hall of Famer.
13: Well done, Tony. Abby's got Dave Dobbin's Slice of Heaven. She's a slice of heaven.
18: She's a slice of heaven.
13: Or she's a size 11.
18: She's a slice of heaven.
13: Hey, not in this day and age, buddy. That is not cool.
14: Come on, Dave.
18: She's a slice of heaven.
13: And what of that? What of that, David?
18: She's a slice of heaven.
14: Good for her.
13: No way. Not to be in size 11. Oh, my God. No, for him saying that. For him saying that. Size 11?
3: Instant Hall of Famer.
13: Got cancelled there for half a second. Stacey, Scott, I've been listening to Maloko sing it back. Bloody hell, this is a blast from the past. Who's playing that? Let me guess, Nova. Sing it back to me.
19: Sing it back to me.
13: Or Shane. Shane, get back to me. Shane! He's ghosted her.
19: Sing it back to me.
14: Oh my God.
19: Sing it back to me.
13: Brilliant, Stacey.
3: Instant Hall of Famer.
13: Kylie O'Brien, Celine Dion, it's all coming back to me now. But you were history with the slamming of the door.
19: But you were history with the slamming of the door.
13: Or, but were you history when the slime ran off the door?
19: But you were history with the slamming of the door.
13: Yeah, I'm hearing slime. All right, James has got this one. No one even put your surname on this, mate. James has got this one. He doesn't want to get into trouble. Billy Ocean, Caribbean Queen. What a banger from the 80s. She dashed by me in painted on jeans.
20: She dashed by me in painted on jeans.
13: I just want to set some context up here just to sort of explain what maybe he's mishearing.
21: Okay.
13: I'm thinking that maybe... there's no stumbling here. That actually Billy's just coming out of the butcher.
21: Okay.
13: And he's got maybe some nice pork chops or a sirloin or a ribeye.
21: Love that.
13: Or is it she touched my meat and she blamed it on James?
20: She touched by me. Oh, yeah.
13: Again, Billy Ocean, I've interviewed him. He loves going to local butcher. He supports local farmers and butchers. He loves a pork chop on a Monday.
21: Right.
13: And obviously he's coming out and she's touched it and she's blamed it on James.
20: She touched by me and blamed it on James.
13: I mean, we have no choice.
3: Instant Hall of Famer.
13: James, come on in. All right, thank you very much to everyone who sends us their misheard lyrics every single day. As always, the email is christian@christianoconnell.com.au. Thank you very much.
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1: 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Guys, the Chuckle Sisters have achieved peak fame and notoriety.
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1: At the book signing at the weekend, Abby from the show was there filming and chatting to listeners. One of the listeners goes up to young Abby and says, "Excuse me, are you one of the Chuckle Sisters?"
3: Oh.
1: And then I went, "No, no, no." And they were like, "Oh, they look so disappointed." The next signing I knew, I'm bringing the Chuckle Sisters to double the crowd.
2: Yes, what a warm up.
1: Come for me, but stay for the Chuckle Sisters. They can have a table next to mine.
2: They should release a book.
3: Do some merch, girls.
1: How not to run a radio show. Okay. Now, listen, Pete, good luck this Sunday. You're doing the Sydney Marathon, you and an incredible 40,000 other runners. Big run. And I know you've done it before. It must be incredible to run over the Harbour Bridge.
4: It really is. It's because it starts in North Sydney and you go over the bridge. That's one of the first, they say it's the most iconic thing to really do if you're on a marathon. Because last year there was representatives, I guess, from 150 countries. And this is a lot of people flying in. And they're all starting to arrive this week to run across the Sydney Harbour Bridge.
1: And you finish at the Opera House, don't you?
4: Finish at the Opera House. So I think the hardest part is in the sort of Randwick area is probably where it's the most, like, there's not that stimulation and you really, really start to struggle. But I've got goosebumps just thinking about it.
1: Oh, way to throw shade at all our new listeners in Randwick.
4: Oh, sorry.
1: Sorry there's enough visual stimulation here.
4: Oh, sorry, actually, that did sound quite bad. No, I didn't.
1: Sorry. I mean, this is a guy who fell asleep during the Odyssey. What do you want from poor old Randwick?
4: Oh, sorry. Huh? I'll look at
1: this. A peep show?
2: Also, have they done a distance check? Because Sydney Harbour Bridge to Opera House, I don't reckon that's 42 km. Maybe that's couple.
4: No, Rhea, we go along a lot of areas, more parks, Centennial Park, bits and pieces.
1: Yeah, so. You sure you haven't just taken part? You've entered a 5K fun run.
4: No, I'm not doing the Saturday.
1: He's going to want it. I've been to Kenyans.
4: Can I just say, though, because there's people flying in from all over the country, they're all starting to arrive, and welcome to all the international visitors that are arriving into this country for this weekend. This is the biggest...
1: Well, you're like the mayor of Sydney all of a sudden.
4: Yeah, sorry.
1: Welcome, international dignitaries.
2: Shooting straight to gold.
1: I am your unofficial mayor of Sydney Town.
4: Sorry,
1: intern Pete, a 42-year-old intern.
4: You know what? You're right. I've got to remember it's not my moment, but it is everyone's moment on the
1: way. I think it's incredible what you're doing, mate. And so what is this week? You've obviously done all your big training.
4: Yep. So a couple little shakeout, really light jogs this week. I sent a message to a friend last night. I said, what do I do? Just with the food, lots of water. I'm seeing a physio today for a bit of a rub down and make sure I'm sort of...
1: That's every Monday, isn't it?
4: That's true.
1: That off-Broadway place you go to, cash only.
2: Don't take
1: health
2: insurance cards.
1: Yeah, rubbing tugs.
4: I'm doing a sound bath on Saturday, and this sound bath is going to put the fire in my stomach, which is hopefully...
1: Hopefully not. I mean, there's no toilets for the first 5K in the marathon.
4: Literally. But can I just have a moment here just for the organisers of this? Someone has had a bit of an intern Pete moment themselves in the metal making department. So we all get a medal at the end of the race. And on it, they have put the most incredible design on the back of it, which has got the Opera House, it's got Centennial Park, the Harbour Bridge.
1: Nothing from Randwick because it's so boring,
4: isn't
1: it?
4: Nothing there. However, Allianz Stadium is there, and it's a very iconic stadium here in Sydney, right? However, someone has made a bit of a boo-boo and they actually used the Allianz Stadium from Munich in Germany, not the Sydney.
1: You've got to be kidding me.
4: Someone's
1: is that on out. Every single medal?
4: 40,000 of them.
1: Oh, no. No way. Someone, you reckon they've used AI or something?
4: Honestly, someone is having a meeting today or a very stern email. I've got to read the last little bit of statement because the Sydney Marathon had to release a statement because they just couldn't hide it in the end. You may also be aware there's a little bit of an international flavour that has found its way onto the back of finisher's medal. With an incorrect deception at the stadium, we're not going to run from it. It was an unfortunate area through certain blah, blah, blah, blah, blah, mostly in good humour. But honestly, I just thought, oh no, someone's
1: that
4: done
1: is
4: that.
1: Incredible.
4: So I guess maybe it's going to be like
1: I just thought you're going to go, yes, the Opera House. What's that there? Oh, that's in Munich.
4: Oh no.
1: So it's like international people you were just welcoming earlier.
2: That's the Brandenburg Bridge.
4: I feel like it's going to be like, it's one of those, I guess, like a collector's edition.
1: No, Oh, no, definitely.
4: For sure.
1: It's a connect position of the guy who got fired, whoever did it. Connect it on the way out, mate.
4: Now, Pete,
1: here's something I'd like to do, right?
4: Yeah.
1: Okay, so you got 42Ks, and I'm guessing, you know, because the marathon is an incredible feat of endurance that you've done before and you do it again. And fair play for you and everyone else who's going to be doing it as well. And the Melbourne Marathon as well in October as well. It's a remarkable thing to do. But I'm guessing, like, at various moments during it, you know, physically and mentally, it must be very hard to remind yourself, why am I doing this? This is really hard. So if you're up for this, Pete, I thought for every single K, so you got 42 Ks you're going to be running, you dedicate every one of those Ks to one of our listeners.
4: Oh, I love that.
1: So every time you finish a K, we're going to have a microphone on you. You'll say the name of that listener. And so as you're going, you'll know when you get to like 28 or 29 Ks, you'll know you're doing it from Judith in Blacktown or Terry in Craigieburn.
4: Yes.
1: To personalise it.
4: Okay. No, I'm absolutely up for this. This is great.
1: What I'm thinking is, because otherwise, how are you going to know all these names? 42 names. You write them on the inside of your arm.
2: Tattooed.
4: I was just thinking that maybe I could do that. I'm not going to tattoo them, obviously.
1: No, but just ink them.
2: But they'll get sweaty. Maybe we do have to do a tattoo because they'll run. He'll be sweaty in the heat doing 42 Ks. Are you kidding?
1: Oh, gosh. Yeah, you're right.
2: Tattoo. Yeah.
4: What
2: are we going to find? Tattoo those names. Henna ones.
1: Those ones again, Bali.
2: Yes.
1: Or a long sleeve t-shirt with the written on.
4: I think long sleeve t-shirt, and we could get them sort of printed on there.
1: Or we can have various people along the route that hand you an A4 piece of paper in it. And a clipboard. You love a clipboard.
4: Do love a clipboard. I've got a
1: But then
4: one
1: the commentation are going, oh, this is a guy with a clipboard, man. He appears to be shouting humans' names out every K.
4: God,
1: all right, tomorrow morning we'll start giving the Ks away. You can sponsor a K on Pete's marathon race this weekend.
4: Okay.
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5: Christian O'Connell's show. Good luck to everyone who's running the City Marathon this weekend and all their family and friends who are going to be lining the route. 200,000 people expected to line the route.
6: Well.
5: Although, according to Pete, the route this year for some reason is 2K.
6: Some confusion.
5: It's a cost of crisis, you know. Can't afford to have the full marathon issue. And just do a quick lap over the bridge, hit the showers, guys. Have a dodgy medal. Christian, what about a bin sticker stuck on the front and back? He's a running billboard for several hours. Oh, he sounds really up for that. He should be pushing a bin, promoting the show.
7: You know what? You're right. I will.
5: You'd have done that for your old show.
7: Yeah, you're right. I'll do it. Will I? Yeah, I will.
5: No. Christian, get Pete a lanyard with a plastic card pocket holder with the names on it. If they're written upside down. Okay. But just to lock it, are good. The names are written upside down, so he holds it up. Right. But

0: I'll just call you every K to remind you who this one is dedicated to for the shout out.
1: You know what? Maybe we have the ultimate listener, because I'm going to be wearing an Apple Watch that could, and I give them my number and they could text, because you can track my run along the way on the Sydney Marathon app. Right?
0: Oh, great. I was going to ask. I want people to do that because I'm sure there'll be people that want to cheer you along the way as well.
1: Yeah,
0: Pete.
1: So maybe.
0: And I'll be arriving just as you're finishing. We're all flying into Sydney this weekend.
1: Yeah,
0: happy to buy you. I'm guessing you're going to want a carb heavy dinner afterwards. You'll be starving.
1: Oh yeah, I booked into the Lord Roberts Hotel in Darlinghurst. I've got booked a big table there, so everyone can free to. Oh, you know, this is a public invite right now, I guess. We're going to get on the beers. It's
0: optimistic, isn't it? A big table.
2: Who's it
0: for?
1: Oh, well, like just anyone that wants to come.
0: Right, really.
1: Well,
3: I hope people come. Otherwise, it's a lonely sight at that table.
0: Right there with his little medal flashing it around.
1: Oh, the medal will be worn all week next week, just so you're aware.
0: Damn right, if you do that, you should do. All right, so today's time waster, make a movie bigger. We have a $250 voucher for Funday Natural Sweets. 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Okay. Make a movie bigger. Throw Big Mama's house from the train.
3: Silver?
0: Nice. Come on, it's bigger.
3: Yeah.
0: E.T., the extra testicle. Bloody hell, little fella. Yes. How's he bigger now? He's got the extra.
3: Bronze.
0: My left foot was a very powerful move of Daniel Day-Lewis.
3: Mm-hmm.
0: My left yard.
3: Oh, yeah, that's clever, actually.
0: Thank you. Yeah, think about it. For the smarter listeners,
3: mm-hmm.
0: Wayne's Universe. If you know,
3: everyone knows. Yeah, well, it's not if I know the universe.
4: Yeah, because they suck.
0: Oh, you woken up still here, mate. A bit quiet for the last 2 hours. Wayne's Universe is bigger than Wayne's World. Universe,
3: yeah,
0: galaxy,
3: yeah,
0: solar system. I wish Neil deGrasse was on the show. He'd give me a high five for that. Amazon Forrest Gump.
3: Silver Plus.
0: And Silence of the Llamas.
3: They are bigger.
0: They're so much bigger.
3: Gold.
0: They are so much bigger than a lamb. All right, Rhea, what have you got? Make a movie bigger.
3: John Cena, Warrior Princess.
0: Oh, God, you're massive.
3: Big boy.
0: Oh, he's a big lad. Silver.
3: Tom Cruise has had a growth spurt.
0: Has he? Oh, finally.
3: He's Giraffe Maguire.
0: No. Oh, bronze. Oh, my word.
3: What's that in the city? A big tree? Sequoia in the city. That's a big tree.
0: No, that's good.
3: Thank you.
0: I like that. It's a tree, man. I appreciate that. That's gold. Oh, you're retiring.
3: Well,
0: are
3: they're pretty
0: all right,
3: late.
0: All right. Suddenly you're really worried about timings on the
3: Squiddy
0: radio show.
3: Daycare.
0: There we go.
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1: Christian O'Connell's show. Time Waste Today, make a movie bigger. Mm. Best in show, $250 worth of Fun Day Natural Sweets. All right, Case has got Wappenheimer.
2: Gold.
1: Full screen, Monty.
2: Silver.
1: A huge Lebowski.
2: Bronze.
1: Large, actually.
2: Gold.
1: Mad IMAX.
2: Gold.
1: Well done, Anthony. The Hunt for the Red October, November, December.
2: Bronze.
1: You've got Whale.
2: Gold.
1: Not Annie, Arnie.
2: Gold.
1: That's a jacked, massive orphan. I'd see that musical. The Hills Have Thighs. They're bigger than eyes.
2: Silver plus.
1: I don't, Laura. Harry Potter and the Philosopher's Boulder.
2: Silver.
1: This one's one of my favourite ones of the year.
2: Mm-hmm.
1: The Devil Wears a Panda.
2: That is gold.
1: Well done, Nathan. The Devil Wears a Panda is genius. Catatouille.
2: Silver plus.
1: Big fellas. You eat all that heavy pasta, you're going to blow up, you know? Big fellas.
2: He's a big fella.
1: Minister at Boats.
2: Silver.
1: Dude, Where's My Bus?
2: Gold.
1: Not ants, but giants.
2: Silver.
1: Well done, Justin. The Green Nautical Mile. Christian, a nautical mile equals 1.58 land miles. Who knew? Thank you, Richard, for the research.
2: Silver plus.
1: The Hatchback of Notre Dame.
2: Silver.
1: Instead of Top Gun, Top Bazooka.
2: Bronze.
1: No, it's bigger. It's a rocket launcher on the shoulder. I know my bazookas. Raiders of the Lost Archives. Oh, no. Payroll's down.
2: Hold.
1: And this hot of the press, we just played Footloose. Mm-hmm. What's bigger? How do you make Footloose bigger?
2: How?
1: Clown Footloose.
2: That might be the winner.
1: That's going to be the winner. Clown Footloose. Right in the nick of time. A buzzer beater there from Adam. You're winning all the sweets as a treat today. Well done. That's great. We are back tomorrow. We'll be giving away each of the 42 Ks. You can sponsor a K for Intern Pete this weekend doing the Sunday marathon. And also signs your adult on tomorrow's show. Thanks for joining us. We're back tomorrow.
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10: What is your feeling on Sister Cities?
11: You know, it's slightly daggies. It's like having a pen friend or something. Or maybe a billet.
10: A billet.
11: That's what it is.
10: Who
11: having
10: your parents choose and then you have to ignore
11: them. No, the school did. The school had it. Like your netball team, you'd have to have a billet. I haven't heard that word for so long. We had that word.
10: Billets come one time and they just stayed in my brother. My brother and I shared a room, so we had to go and sleep on the divan in the rumpus room.
11: Yeah.
10: And they locked us out of our own room. Who are these guys?
11: My brother had a billet for some sporting thing and he started talking to me like my brother did. And I remember this billet saying to me, "You've got a head like a half-suck mango seed." And Mum had to tell him to stop.
10: Was he from Queensland?
11: I don't know.
10: Right.
11: Now, that was an expression my brother used.
10: Right, so he's using...
11: The billet just picked up the abuse my brother was hurling at me.
10: That. No, that's uncalled for. That is uncalled. Did you break out Cameron's name is Shirley?
11: When I was small, I used to say Cameron's name is Shirley and it drove him to distraction. And Mum would say, "Cameron, calm down. You know your name's not Shirley."
10: No. So Sister Cities, by and large, our councils love them because it's a good opportunity...
11: Oh, to visit.
10: To visit the infrastructure.
11: Yeah, but you're not going to go to downtown Nigeria. Yeah, you're going to go to Paris.
10: No one's going to Syria. Let's go over check how Syria's going.
11: No, you're going to go to Tokyo or something.
10: Yeah. Ratepayers aren't big fans of Sister Cities.
11: It's travelling billets.
12: No, they need to be here and do their job. We don't need Sister City. What do we need a Sister City for?
13: Blacktown City Council has swiped right on Baguio City in the Philippines. Council is already coupled up with City in China, South Korea, New Zealand and Ireland.
14: Would you rather them have a sister city and spend money on that or...
15: No, they need to focus on here.
16: I don't think it does help the ratepayer. I think the council should be focused on roads, rates and rubbish. They should be spending money on potholes.
15: More playgrounds.
14: Really?
15: Honestly, there's no playgrounds here at all. And like, if there is, they're so far away, they're over there.
9: The potholes are ridiculous. The amount of people that I know that have tripped and fallen because of these potholes and broken their legs absolutely is ridiculous.
10: How many people do you know that have tripped and fallen and broken their legs in a pothole?
11: What? Don't you drive on them?
10: Actually, I hit a
11: pothole. Who walks over a pothole?
10: I hit a pothole the other day and it was so big it had a gift shop at the pothole.
11: Did you break your leg?
10: I didn't break my leg, though. It took me 3 days to get out. What about that other guy? The playgrounds, they're over there.
11: Yeah, they're across the road. But be careful walking over those potholes.
10: Well, what about Cogra? Cogra's sister city is Hong Kong.
11: Oh.
10: And you remember the Honkinese.
11: I don't think we call them the Honkinese.
10: They gave us a gift, the Bruce Lee statue, which I drive past quite regularly just to have a look at. Not all the constituents were happy about that.
17: He's never been to Cogra and he's not going to. He's dead.
11: But thank you to the Honkinese.
10: Good on you, Honkinese.
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0: across Roxby Downs and anywhere you go with the free iHeartRadio app. This is 5AU. Brendan Jonesy Jones and Amanda Keller. Jam
1: Nation. There was a story about councils using the idea of sister cities to go on jet-setting junkets.
2: Yeah.
1: And the constituents, the ratepayers,
2: weren't happy.
1: No, they're not happy.
3: No, they need to be here and do their job. We don't need sister city. What do we need a sister city for?
4: More playgrounds.
2: Really?
4: Honestly, there's no playgrounds here at all. Mm. And, like, if there is, they're so far away. They're over there.
1: So,
2: Across the road, maybe?
1: Old mate wants a playground underneath him right then and now. Mm. But playgrounds, but the other thing that came up a lot...
2: Potholes.
5: The potholes are ridiculous. The amount of people that I know that have tripped and fallen because of these potholes and broken their legs absolutely is ridiculous.
2: I have to ask, who's walking through a pothole?
1: Yeah.
2: Do you know anyone who's tripped in a pothole and broken their leg?
1: No.
2: But maybe we're wrong. Maybe potholes are doing this to people.
1: I did. I hit one near Homebush.
2: Where you were driving, though.
1: I was on my motorbike, and I thought, this is going to be accident number 15. Mm. I really felt it, because the pothole was so big. Like, I went to the bottom of it.
2: And lived there for 8 years with a tribe.
1: There was a gift shop down there. I bought a ruler.
2: I'm a Chris Brown.
1: I thought, as my feet came off my pegs on my motorbike, I'm doing a bit of a Superman thing. I thought, this is it. We're going to come unstuck. And I got to work, and then there's oil just leaking out of my bike. A lot of people say that's just a Harley, but no. And it's cracked my sump. And so I had to get it towed to the shop to get fixed.
2: Well, Chris Brown was driving.
1: Dr. Chris Brown,
2: excuse me.
1: Not the ne'er-do-well singer.
2: And a giant pothole emerged. First front two tyres, bonk, into it. And he said, oh, no. By then, he's got momentum. Second two tyres, bonk, all four.
1: Four tyres.
2: All four split. Let's do it. Tales of the pothole. Maybe you've fallen in one and broken your leg. 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
1: Did you get on an ass to get out of there?
0: Brendan Jonesy Jones and Amanda Keller. Damnation.

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8: And Amanda Keller.
9: Jam.
10: Jam Nation.
11: The tribal drum is beating Tales of the Pothole.
12: The amount of people that I know that have tripped and fallen because of these potholes and broken their legs absolutely is ridiculous.
11: I've seen some potholes. I don't know of anyone that's broken their leg in a pothole.
9: No. Maybe an American sinkhole when you're standing there and it collapses underneath you.
11: Mm-hmm, mm-hmm.
9: Uh-huh, but still, lots of damage from potholes. We want to hear your stories.
11: Roxanne has joined us.
9: Hello, Roxanne. Have you fallen in a pothole? Awesome. What's happened?
13: Awesome. Good morning, Jonesy and Amanda. Yes, I fell into the mother of all potholes.
9: Really?
13: Coming back from MotoGP a couple of years ago, left Tamora, heading towards Young. Hit the mother of them all on my motorbike.
9: Oh, okay.
13: Fully loaded. Mm-hmm. Fully loaded. Coming back from MotoGP.
11: Yep.
13: Split my front tyre, buckled the front rim, buckled the back rim.
11: Oh, both. Did you come off?
13: No. Jonesy, don't know how, was the roughest ride.
11: Mm.
13: But actually stayed on. I was able to hold it up. We were 35 Ks out of Young. My partner was as sick as a dog. We were on the road for 2 hours, had to call the motorbike shop in Young. They actually sent out a trailer, which was awesome of them. And my motorbike stayed in Young for 3 months to be fixed. And, yeah.
11: Right.
13: And he had to double me back because we live in Mudgee. So then he had to double me back to Mudgee.
9: So you
13: it was
9: stayed,
13: a very long day.
9: You stayed upright, but you split the tyres. It couldn't keep riding.
13: Oh, there was no way. Could not keep riding because the front tyre was as flat as a tack because I'd split it and the buckle was rimmed. And it wasn't until we tried to move the bike off the side of the road, like to get it into some shade so we were in shade, that we actually realised I'd done the back rim as well. Mm. That the back tyre stayed like the rim. I didn't split the back tyre, but the rim, both of them were just shattered.
11: I'm hanging on every word, Roxanne. Amanda, not so much. But, yes,
9: I'm
11: you're
9: glad
11: okay.
9: All was well.
11: What sort of motorbike was it? We'll just wrap it up. What sort of bike?
13: Yamaha MT-09.
11: Right, okay, yes.
13: Fantastic bike to ride, but yeah, and it took, like, because an assessor had to come from Dubbo. Yeah, okay,
11: no, thanks, Roxanne, yes. That would be...
9: That would be painful. Thank you, Roxanne.
11: Thank you. I'm so glad you survived that, because you lose the front tyre on a motorcycle, that is the kiss of death.
9: Hello, Robin. Tell us about the pothole.
8: Well, I'm going to prove Jonesy wrong. I was walking down the street in Buenos Aires, fell in a pothole, snapped the ligament off my ankle.
11: Ooh.
9: Where were you?
8: Buenos Aires in Argentina.
9: And was it a big hole that you didn't see?
8: I did not see it at all. Went over in it, down she went. My friend said, oh, we better go to a bar. And I said, what, to get some ice? And she said, no, to have a drink.
9: But you snapped your Achilles or something.
11: Mm.
8: Snapped the tendon attached to the end of my ankle.
9: Oh, no.
11: Which part of the holiday was this? Was it the start, midway or end?
8: Day three of that month-long holiday.
9: No.
8: Yep.
11: And what's the Buenos Aires hospital like?
8: I didn't go to one. I hobbled all holiday not realising that I'd done damage, and it wasn't until I got home and went to the doctor here and they said, okay, this is what you've done.
9: Wow, we've met a human who fell in a pothole. Robin, thank you.
11: Robin, thank you. So if Roxanne hits a pothole on a motorcycle, doesn't come off, Robin just walking around on her two legs, bang.
9: Into one.
11: That's the life of the pothole.
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4: Let's get on down to the Jonesy Amanda Arms for the pub test today. Beach balls at concerts, do they pass the pub test?
5: Well, the reason we're asking this question, who knew that they could be controversial? But Scottish rocker Shirley Manson from the band Garbage was at the... This was an incident at the Melbourne leg of the Good Things Festival on Friday. You know, before we play what she said, here's Garbage. You know her.
4: Yeah, and that's Garbage.
5: That's Garbage. So there she was singing, and someone, as often happens at an Australian festival, threw a beach ball around and she didn't like it.
6: Douchebag with the balloon or the stupid beach balls or the balls for that matter. It just makes me sad for you all that you actually think it's appropriate to come to a music festival and play beach ball. It makes me really sad. Do you know why? Because it's so disrespectful. Have you any idea what musicians have to do to come and play a festival like this? Like, it literally makes me want to beg people to go over there and punch you in the face. Oh, you're getting rid of the balloon now, yeah, you beg dudes.
4: So,
5: wow.
4: The heat got to her.
5: Wow.
4: But she doubled down.
6: Guy with your big f***ing beach ball. Ooh.
5: She said later on...
4: She's not a beach girl.
5: No, and she said, I hate the beeping beach. I make no apologies for getting annoyed at beach balls at shows. I joined a band because I wanted to listen to Susie and the Banshees and The Cure and be dark and beautiful.
4: Yeah.
5: But she said, why don't you just go listening to Spotify and tie your beach balls around like you're 10 years old? Last night at the Brisbane show, apparently, you know, lots of people, of course, in light of that, took beach balls.
4: Of course.
5: And the person who had that beach ball in Melbourne has been a fan of hers for years, been going to festivals and supporting her for years. There was no disrespect intended in the... He's not throwing a medicine ball in the air. And

0: said overnight that why is all this, because this has gone around the world now. Mm. She said, why are you making fuss when there are 20,000 Palestinian kids who are under the dirt? Yeah. But then she concedes. She said, maybe a beach ball brings you joy and for that I apologise.
1: Mm.
0: But maybe, let's play devil's advocate for a minute. Have you been at a concert and a beach ball's been irritating? Has that got in the way of you enjoying the show? Maybe you agree with her.
1: Metallica, there was a bunch of beach balls there. Big black Metallica beach balls.
0: Coldplay always make balls part of the show.
1: And AC/DC, there was some beach balls going around before the boys went on stage.
0: Imagine AC/DC and beach balls. That's a weird image as well, isn't it?
1: It is a little bit. And I kind of get what Shirley's saying. She's a goth, she's a punk, she's all that sort of stuff.
0: Throw
1: she's
0: a dart.
1: So the beach culture for her, so it's not necessarily about the beach balls so much, but the culture. She's against the beach culture.
0: Well, then don't be at a music festival in the middle of the day.
1: Yeah.
0: So beach balls at concerts, do they pass the pub test?
2: Brendan Jonesy Jones. Amanda Keller. Jam Nation.

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6: And Amanda Keller.
7: Let's get on down to the Jonesy Amanda Arms for the pub test today. Beach balls at concerts. Do they pass the pub test?
8: Well, the reason we're asking this question, who knew that they could be controversial? But Scottish rocker Shirley Manson from the band Garbage was at the... This was an incident at the Melbourne leg of the Good Things Festival on Friday. You know, before we play what she said, here's Garbage. You know her.
7: Yeah, and that's Garbage.
8: That's Garbage. So there she was singing, and someone, as often happens at an Australian festival, threw a beach ball around and she didn't like it.
9: Do start with the balloon or the stupid beach balls or the balls for that matter. It just makes me sad for you all that you actually think it's appropriate to come to a music festival and play beach ball. It makes me really sad. Do you know why? Because it's so disrespectful. Have you any idea what musicians have to do to come and play a festival like this? Like, it literally makes me want to beg people to go over there and punch you in the face. Oh, you're getting rid of the balloon now, yeah, you beg f***ings.
7: So,
8: wow.
7: The heat got to her.
8: Wow.
7: But she doubled down.
9: Guy with your big f***ing beach ball. Ooh.
8: She said later on...
7: She's not a beach girl.
8: No, and she said, I hate the beeping beach. I make no apologies for getting annoyed at beach balls at shows. I joined a band because I wanted to listen to Susie and the Banshees and The Cure and be dark and beautiful.
7: Yeah.
8: But she said, why don't you just go listening to Spotify and tie your beach balls around like you're 10 years old? Last night at the Brisbane show, apparently, you know, lots of people, of course, in light of that, took beach balls.
7: Of course.
8: And the person who had that beach ball in Melbourne has been a fan of hers for years, been going to festivals and supporting her for years. There was no disrespect intended in the... He's not throwing a medicine ball in the air. And she has said...
7: Take a medicine ball.
8: That'd be a flex if you throw that around.
7: That's what Shannon Ponton takes.
8: She has said overnight that why is all this... Because this has gone around the world now. Mm. She said, why are you making fuss when there are 20,000 Palestinian kids who are under the dirt? Yeah. But then she concedes. She said, maybe a beach ball brings you joy, and for that I apologise.
7: Mm.
8: But maybe, let's play devil's advocate for a minute. Have you been at a concert and a beach ball's been irritating? Has that got in the way of you enjoying the show? Maybe you agree with her.
7: Metallica, there was a bunch of beach balls there. Big black Metallica beach balls.
8: Coldplay always make balls part of the show.
7: And AC/DC, there was some beach balls going around before the boys went on stage.
8: Imagine AC/DC and beach balls. That's a weird image as well, isn't it?
7: It is a little bit. And I kind of get what Shirley's saying. She's a goth, she's a punk, she's all that sort of stuff.
8: Throw
7: she's
8: a dart.
7: So the beach culture for her, so it's not necessarily about the beach balls so much, but the culture. She's against the beach culture.
8: Well, then don't be at a music festival in the middle of the day.
7: Yeah.
8: So, beach balls at concerts, do they pass the pub test?
3: Brendan Jonesy Jones.
4: Amanda Keller.
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0: Indeed.
4: Shirley Manson, lead singer of Garbage, the Scottish rock band, or indie, what do we call them, punk band?
5: Hell yeah.
4: She was performing at the festival, the Melbourne leg of Good Things on Friday. Mm-hmm. It's an Australian music festival. In the middle of the day, a beach ball gets thrown around and she goes off.
6: Fly with your big f***ing beach ball.
5: I'm going to rush to Shirley's defence here. She's
4: Why?
5: A goth. She doesn't like the beach culture.
4: Well, then hang upside down like a bat at night.
5: Well, that's the thing. She's playing in the daytime hours, so she's not used to being out in the sunshine.
4: And this is also the nature, though, of an Australian festival. It's a good-natured thing. The guy who threw the beach ball and was tossing it around is a big festival goer. He's loved her band for years.
5: He's not just in it for the beach ball.
4: No, he's there for the music. But the beach ball says summer, it says fun, all of that stuff. She's missed the point on this, I think. But maybe you find beach balls at concerts irritating. So that's what we're asking you. Beach balls at concerts, do they pass the pub test?
7: Absolutely, it passes the pub test. It's part of Aussie culture. And especially if you're at a concert in the middle of summer or during the day, of course you get to throw around a beach ball. Absolutely passes.
8: No, I don't like the idea of it. It's a distraction. I go see a concert, I want to hear and see the concert. However, could you imagine her going to a Rod Stewart concert and getting hit in the head with a soccer ball?
7: Yes, it does. I attend Lee Kernaghan. He had played, goodness gracious, Great Balls of Fire with a big red bouncing beach ball through the crowd, and everybody loves it. Definitely passes the pub test.
4: This theory had a hemorrhoid, remember?
5: Well, I remember watching Motley Crue and Vince Neil passed a kidney stone on stage.
4: Hit it to me.
5: I'll take the kidney stone.
4: Well, thank you for all your calls.
5: Thank you indeed.
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16: With the entertainment news that's fit to print, M. Gillespie is here. The Goop Guide is out.
17: Well, it's, first of all, Merry Christmas.
1: This is our last time with you on breakfast.
17: Our last ever breakfast.
1: I know,
17: time.
1: But you will be joining us next year on the drive
17: and
1: show.
17: And I'm so excited because I'm much better in the PM than I am in the AM.
1: Well, we're waiting to see if we are. I was wondering what the sentence was going there.
17: But it's Christmas, which means it's time for the Goop Gift Guide. Now, in case you are not across Goop, this is Gwyneth Paltrow's wellness empire, website, brand, lifestyle, everything. And each year, the team releases this Christmas gift guide, which is completely ludicrous to the point of being hilarious, delicious. We obsess over it.
1: I do.
17: And I love to go through and find the weird and the wonderful. There are some ultra luxe and big ticket items, as there always are. There's an Hermes jukebox, which was price upon request, but I did a bit of stalking, a bit of digging. They retail for a starting at $550,000. So that's the biggest ticket item.
1: Whoa. Wow.
17: Then we've got a few $50,000 to $60,000 pieces of jewelry, boring, a Gucci portable pet bed for $1,300, which I think could work for you guys.
1: Wow.
17: Western hotels apparently have this trademarked bed. Their bed is so good that they have a registered trademark bed that you can buy your loved one this Christmas for $5,000. Or if you're more into ram horns, you can get a desk lighter, which is in a ram horn.
2: Yeah, so, right, yeah.
1: How much is that?
17: That one's only $1,100.
1: Okay, what a bargain.
17: Yeah, that's more of a bargain. There's a couple of quirkier, cheaper ones, some kitchen-themed oddities. My favourite this year is a pasta water candle. It's $105. But the website says this candle fills the air with notes of saline water and semolina wheat for a unique umami aroma.
1: So it's a candle that smells like pasta water.
17: Yeah. One of the cheapest smells that you can make in your home. Why not just spend $105?
2: She hasn't just repurposed her old veggie candle.
17: Possibly. There's a ceramic vessel, it's called, to put your honey in. That's $677.
1: What?
17: Yep. But let's get into, there's some naughty ones. There's some fun ones. There is a bondage-style advent calendar.
1: Oh. What do you get?
17: Well, the kinky advent calendar for the low price of $1,900 includes a red silk blindfold, gold plated handcuffs, like real gold, several meters of French bondage rope, and adhesive bondage tape.
2: Oh.
17: So tell them you love them this Christmas.
2: French bondage.
1: The 12 days of Christmas.
17: Jonesy, I thought this one would be good for you. There's a $250 lymphatic romper. This wellness onesie delivers graduated compression and has micro massage zones that follow your body's lymphatic pathways. I know you're all about the lymph nodes.
2: I am. Where are the nodes? Where are the massage nodes?
17: Where aren't they? And my present for Amanda, I think, is going to be the brain enhancement program in Koh Samui from only $10,500. Advanced neuroscience meets traditional healing practices.
1: Oh, wow.
17: So there you have it. And this one I think is good for the kids who are about to lose their social media. There's a smart typewriter. It's $1,600. They call it a distraction-free smart typewriter that saves your work digitally but won't let you online. It's kind of like a laptop that has no internet access.
1: Like a typewriter.
2: It's a typewriter.
17: Yeah, but there's no paper. Like, it doesn't, it's not tick, tick, tick, tick.
2: Yeah.
17: It's not quite like that. It's more just a simple keyboard. Oh. So there's that. And if you were continuing your stint in breakfast radio, you'd need this one. It's a stuffed pillow that's embroidered, $120. It says, please leave by 9. But you guys can party till dawn now.
1: I know.
2: Oh, no.
1: I mean, AM.
2: I mean, I just realised that now I don't have the excuse if I got to go to bed early. What am I going to do?
17: No. Well, you can just say, I've got to go home and put my lymphatic onesie on.
2: Yes.
17: Merry
2: Christmas. I want a diagram. Thank you, Em.
17: Merry Christmas.
2: We'll catch you next year. Em Gillespie from the Daily Oz.
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4: Last week we spoke about this jewellery thief in New Zealand.
5: Oh, yeah.
4: He stole a

0: unique. I don't think you'll see this in an Ocean's 11 franchise. He swallowed it.
1: Now with added sieve.
0: So after 6 days of closely watching the man, the coppers over in New Zealand have retrieved the pendant.
1: 6 days?
0: 6 days.
1: It took him 6 days to get it out.
0: Yeah, that's like you when you went to Japan.
1: Travel's very binding.
0: A photo supplied by New Zealand's police showed a gloved hand holding the recovered pendant and its long gold chain.
1: But he swallowed the chain.
0: As well, with an intact price tag.
1: Have you got a picture?
0: Yeah, he's got the price tag as well.
1: Wow. Well, he had to do it quickly.
0: Has it got a card? Read the card. So,
1: would you want it now?
0: Well, we talked about it.
1: It'd need a big discount.
0: It's like those coffees. Yeah,
1: They're more expensive when they've been passed through the alimentary canal of a monkey.
0: Did he go to Goldmark just around the corner?
1: Around the back?
0: It writes itself. Police.
1: See, so you can always see carrots in the spew. Maybe it's the same in your number two.
0: There's 28 carrots in this thing.
1: Yeah, that's right.
0: The police said he pooped it out without any medical intervention.
1: Really? So they waited for that long?
0: That long. No word on the iPad he nicked as well. I
1: know. Need a bigger sieve.
0: It would have been kind of satisfying coming out, though.
1: It'd feel great.
0: Back again swallowing more stuff.
1: After 4 days.
0: Yeah, okay. Yeah, I've swallowed some more stuff, officer.
1: And a bangle.
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0: 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Because Jonesy and Amanda are conducting a highly scientific experiment.
1: So how much completely random information can you remember with this $2,000 riding on it? Let's just practice, okay? Gary, Dubbo, 1984... Purple, 63.
0: No notes, no cheating.
2: And no asking Gary.
3: 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Ugh.
0: Every day, Jonesy and Amanda will give you a random list of things to remember. 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Jonesy and Amanda's Memory Recall with help from...
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0: Hey guys, it's Wilksy here. After 30-odd years of fishing Spencer Gulf, I reckon I know a thing or two. 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
4: 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Port Augusta Ford, Highway 1, 77,000. 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
7: Morning, I'm Jackie Lim. The state government is ramping up efforts to understand why giant cuttlefish numbers have plunged to record lows near Whyalla. New research involving Adelaide University will investigate whether the state's harmful algal bloom has contributed to the decline after this year's population estimate fell to just 1,800. The project will examine breeding patterns, update population modelling and assess future extinction risks. A motorcyclist lost his Harley-Davidson after testing positive to a roadside breath test yesterday morning. Police took the 58-year-old man from Kadena back to the station where he allegedly refused a second test. He's been reported and issued with a 12-month instant loss of licence. He'll also be without his bike for 28 days. A major upgrade's on the way for one of Maitland's main streets. $1.5 million has been allocated to improve Robert Street, with works to include new curbing and guttering, drainage upgrades and repairs to paving damaged by tree roots. As part of the project, the street's plane trees will be removed, although the stumps will remain in place until SA Water replaces ageing water mains beneath the road. And the Flinders Ranges' biggest arts trail is set to return next month. A Brush with Art will run from September 5 through to October 11, showcasing artists and galleries across the Flinders, Southern Flinders and Outback. Locations taking part include Port Augusta, Corn, Peterborough and Cooper Pedy. Event manager Leonie Hunt says it gives visitors a chance to explore regional communities while discovering local art and culture.
8: We're really introducing a lot more of the tourism element this year, so it's connecting 17 towns and locations. We're covering an area from Crystal Brook to Cooper Pedy, which is about the size of Tasmania.
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10: Good morning, I'm Brooke Seychelle. Australia's housing downturn could have further to run, with the chief HSB economist warning prices may not recover until 2028 or when interest cuts are on the horizon. House values in Melbourne and Sydney have already fallen by more than 3% this year. Meanwhile, the rush of data centres being built in Australia are expected to draw as much power from the grid by 2036 as all homes in New South Wales and Victoria do today, according to the energy market operator. It'll be the topic for the PM at a business council dinner tonight. Overseas, more than 90,000 residents have been evacuated in Nevada as a huge blaze burns near the city of Reno. At least six people have been injured as the out-of-control fire burns near the state line with California. And AI won't be charting on the ARIAs anytime soon. Australia's main music charts have banned AI-generated music from this week, but it excludes recordings that use AI in a supporting role.
9: 5AU, your sport now.
10: Bombers legend Matthew Lloyd is backing new coach Mark McVay to turn things around at Essendon, but he's told Nine his former teammate is under no illusions on how hard that may be.
11: He understands that it's not going to be easy with where the club's currently at. Now he has to get to work. He's already been in list management today discussing what needs to be done there, so it's a big job ahead.
10: And Richmond's under fire for its Mad Monday celebrations featuring shirtless players being slapped and whipped. That's the latest in news and sport.
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12: 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On the other side of things, you pull the lever and you leave everything in place, and then people in Mount Barker complain that the infrastructure isn't keeping up. 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
14: Showers today. On the waters, a strong wind warning. Southwesterly winds to 30 knots, seas to 2.5 metres. Top Thames, Clare Valley 14, Port Pirie, York Peninsula 17, Whyalla 18, Port Augusta, Roxby Downs 19. We're heading to Adelaide today, rain and a top of 17. Tomorrow, partly cloudy with top temps ranging from 15 in the Clare Valley to 18 in Port Augusta. 8 past 6 in Moonta, 13.
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14: Good morning and welcome to the program. Jordan Curtis with you yet again. It is Tuesday and I don't know about you, but I was definitely woken up in the middle of the night by some very strong winds. It was sounding violent out there. I mean, there was a lot of heavy rain before I went to bed, but at about 1:30 in the morning, waking up to the winds just berating my house. And even now, I can hear the antennas on the roof of the station here having a very bad time with it. But hey, them's the risks of this industry. It's probably as risky as this industry gets outside of possibly getting sued for something you say. So if we suddenly go off air, just assume that the towers come crumbling down in the breeze. But until that point, we got a show to do, and the show must go on. For the next 3 hours, the Big Breakfast coming your way. We're going to chat about the Wilmington show. It's coming up next month, and they've had to make some changes on the back of the bird flu that is currently making its way around South Australia. So we'll chat more about that later on in the program. Of course, we'll catch up with Michelle Baltazar from Money Magazine as well, talking insurance, trying to save ourselves some money. And we'll just get into whatever else is happening. Oh, what's the big news in South Australian football this week? Oh, that's right. Zach Butters finally made the call. We'll get to that next.
9: It's another serving of the Big Breakfast with Jordan Curtis on 5CS and 5AU. Better music and more of it. Tonight.

0: 17 past 6, you're on The Big Breakfast. Jordan Curtis with you this morning. And this one goes out to all the Port Adelaide fans who are going through it today.
1: Hello, darkness, my old friend. I've come to talk with you again.
0: Zach Butters has announced he is leaving, or would like to leave, the Port Adelaide Football Club. Which comes as a surprise to nobody, as it has been the most predicted story, and there's a lot of journalists patting themselves on the back for getting this one right when, quite obviously, it was always going to happen. So you weren't exactly winning any prizes for predicting Zach Butters' departure from the Port Adelaide Footy Club. Now, it is a bittersweet one because Zach Butters has been giving a lot to the Port Adelaide Football Club. Even in this, his last season with the club, he gave his all, put his body on the line, pushed himself so hard that he did himself an ankle injury. And of course, that meant he didn't get to have the big finale, the big goodbye kind of game against Essendon like he was hoping to have at the weekend, or that one final game at Adelaide Oval like he would have probably wanted. But you can't say that he wasn't a dedicated servant to the club, and just hope that he doesn't win any premierships against Port Adelaide, wherever he ends up going next. It's going to be a rough one watching Zach Butters clown on Port Adelaide and run circles around them sometime next season, depending on which Victorian club he goes to. Richmond, Geelong, Collingwood, whatever it is. Hopefully, yeah, hopefully he has a good time. He's still got so much of his career left, and it's just going to suck seeing him play for another team. But he's so good, he really gets the pick of the litter. He gets to choose where he goes, essentially. As long as the deal is good for Port Adelaide, because in the end, Port's not rebuilding, but maybe just restarting, rejigging, and refreshing the playing list, possibly, as they go into the draft this time around with big hopes, high hopes of another one, a number one draft pick. And fingers crossed that Port Adelaide can maximise the situation, because it does suck knowing that Zach Butters isn't going to be playing until next season. Unless, of course, there is no good deal, and then he has to stick around another year. But I very much doubt that's going to happen. So Port Adelaide, and I guess it's not just football. I mean, every competition is so money-focused at the moment and player-driven, and they have a lot of freedom when they have that ability and they have some influence in the game. They really do have the ability to do what they please. And going home, wanting to play in front of friends and family, wanting to being able to just visit your family more often and have a job that's close to family, that's so understandable. Every one of us can relate to that. But it is, you know, the team dynamic as well. You just get disappointed when your best players leave. So you can't blame him for wanting to move on and get back closer to family. It's just Port Adelaide's loss in the end. But hopefully we can make it Port Adelaide's gain as well. Fingers crossed. It's the least surprising news bombshell that we've had all season. Zach Butters wanting to go back to Victoria. It's been reported since last year. So, yeah, not a shock, but still a disappointment.
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0: 24 past 6, you're on The Big Breakfast. Jordan Curtis is my name, and I've got $295 up for grabs for you this morning after 8:30. That is our secret sound. You may have heard of it. I've been flogging it non-stop for the last couple of months, and it has been a couple of months, and no one has managed to guess it correctly just yet, which is why the prize is up to $295. If no one guesses correctly today, $300 and a fresh clue tomorrow morning as well, which I'm sure there's going to be a lot of people just hanging back on the phone lines today waiting for that clue tomorrow. But you could also be the clever person to guess it today and ruin my fun. First in, best dressed. That's how it works. You have to get it right, though. We'll play the secret sound later on this morning after 8:30, of course, right here on The Big Breakfast.
1: Across the Spencer Gulf and the Mid-North, The Big Breakfast with Jordan Curtis on 5CS and 5AU. 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

0: Some media organisations think local news isn't important, that you really don't care about what's happening around the Spencer Gulf and Flinders Ranges. At 5AU, we know better. It's why we're keeping news right here. Sure, we'll bring you updates from around the world, the country and the state. We'll also keep you in the loop with what's happening with the Whyalla Council across in Port Augusta, or who won and lost in local sport. 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
6: Morning, I'm Jackie Lim. The new owner of the Whyalla Steelworks could be announced within weeks. The sale process has reportedly been narrowed to two bidders, Australian-owned M Resources and Indian steel giant Jindal Steel, with a final decision expected by September. The steelworks has been under administration since early last year, while the ageing blast furnace remains offline. Member for Giles, Eddie Hughes, says it's not a great situation, but everyone on site is doing everything they can.
7: Unfortunately, it has had more than its fair share of problems. Now, everything that can possibly be done is being done to see if we can bring

0: it back online, but there's no guarantees here. Ideally, we'd like to see it back online, so when it is sold, we can continue to make iron and produce steel.
1: A string of alleged drink drivers have been nabbed in Roxby Downs over the weekend. Police pulled over four men aged between 32 and 63 for breath tests, with all returning positive results between two and three times over the legal limit. Each of them has lost their licence for 6 months and will be summoned to face court at a later date. The future of the Port Augusta Aquatic Centre is up for discussion, with community consultation now underway. Port Augusta Council says the ageing facility is reaching the end of its useful life and will require significant repairs and upgrades to remain operational. Council is asking whether continued investment in the Aquatic Centre is the best use of public funds and community land. Feedback is open until September 16. And a Port Pirie-born baker has finally realised a decade-long dream, landing a spot on the Great Australian Bake Off after seven auditions. Sherritt Bone is one of 12 contestants competing in the 2026 season, which premiered earlier this month. Ms. Bone says watching the first episode surrounded by friends and family made the experience feel surreal. Her first challenge saw her create a sleeping unicorn cake, reflecting both her love of sleep and her self-described unicorn personality.
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3: Hey, I'm Brooke Seychelle. Confusion continues at One Nation over its migration policy, with leader Pauline Hanson deleting a post from March, which declared an annual cap of 130,000 migrants. Both she and Barnaby Joyce now say 130,000 is a net figure, while Farah MP David Farley on Sunday claimed the number would be similar to that of Labor's. The Liberals' Andrew Hastie has told the ABC the policy is a mess.
4: You had David Farley telling us all that One Nation net overseas migration figure is closer to 230,000 and is on par with Labor's. But our position is that brain rot is no substitute for considered modelling and costing when it comes to policy work.
3: More than 500 cases of diphtheria have been recorded across Australia. It's the largest outbreak of the disease since records began 35 years ago. Cases have primarily been from the Northern Territory and WA. And Australia's falling property prices could continue well into next year, with the chief economist at HSBC believing the market's unlikely to rebound until the Reserve Bank begins lowering the cash rate.
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3: The D's say they've dodged a bullet, with youngster Matt Jefferson cleared of any major leg injury. The 22-year-old hyperextended his knee in the weekend loss to the Bulldogs. But coach Stephen King has told Fox he's now a chance to play against the Blues in Saturday's wildcard clash.
5: It escaped any ligament damage, which is a real positive. When I saw it initially, I thought the worst. So we've dodged a real bullet there, and we'll just sort of see how he is later in the week.
3: That's the latest in news and sport.
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13: Showers today. On the waters, a strong wind warning. Southwesterly winds to 30 knots, seas to 2.5 metres. Top Thames, Clare Valley 14, Port Pirie, York Peninsula 17, Whyalla 18, Port Augusta, Roxby Downs 19. We're heading to Adelaide today, rain and a top of 17. Tomorrow, partly cloudy with top temps ranging from 15 in the Clare Valley to 18 Port Augusta. 25 to 7 in Ardrossan, 12.
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13: Hope you're having a great start to your Tuesday morning, despite the wild weather we had overnight, and probably can expect to start us off today as well. To get us into a cozier headspace than wind and rain, we've got a Toast of Double Shot, two songs, one common theme, and I don't know where to go with this. Tim Burton celebrating his birthday today. Sir Sean Connery would have been celebrating his. Billy Ray Cyrus, he turned 65 today. Shall I just play you Achy Breaky Heart back to back? I don't know if he's got any other songs. Sorry to Billy Ray. But hey, you did release Achy Breaky Heart, so that's on you. Actually, there's quite a lot of famous birthdays. Might have quite a lot to pick from today. Get to our Toastal Double Shot. Two songs, one common theme. Coming your way next.
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0: 20-7 on The Big Breakfast with Jordan Curtis. 14 in Port Augusta with the top of 19 today. Let's toast a double shot. Two songs, one common theme.
1: The Big Breakfast. Toast to a double shot.
0: Our toast to a double shot this morning could have gone to many a different topic. There's a lot of famous birthdays today, but I thought I'd go for something silly on this day in history. Back in 1940, Arno Rudolphi and Anne Hayward of New York City became the first couple to be married. Sorry, it's clearing my throat. Married during a parachute jump. Not just the first couple to be married. That would have been crazy if we left that until 1940. That's when we decided that holy matrimony was a thing to do. But no, getting married while jumping out of a plane and parachuting. So the minister, matron of honour, best man and a four-piece band all made the jump along with them. And I don't know if plummeting downwards towards the earth in for a crash landing is necessarily the analogy you want to start a marriage with, but obviously they were an extreme couple. They wanted to do something memorable and they did just that. But I can't imagine there's going to be too many couples jumping at the opportunity to fall out of a plane to get married. But either way, they were free-falling on their first day of as married couple. Tom Petty, right, toast to a double shot this morning, kicking us off. She's

Today's Toast to a Double Shot is dedicated to Arno Rudolphy and Anne Hayward, New York City's couple back in 1940, who got married while parachuting. They were doing a jump from a plane, the first couple to do so. And I can't imagine there's been a lot of couples since then doing it. Well, once you're the first, it becomes a little less of a novelty. You know, you're just copying someone else's homework, essentially. But in order to do the marriage, the minister also had to jump. The matron of honour, the best man, and a four-piece band all made the jump with them. I feel like the band was a little bit superfluous because, you know, I don't know, if the wind is rushing past your ears, you're not really hearing a whole lot. In fact, imagine, you know, hearing the words, "You may kiss the bride," probably doesn't get picked up right away when you're jumping from a plane either. So in the end, there's a lot of logistics about this this marriage that just wouldn't have worked out as well as you probably would have hoped. But either way, it was a memorable one. They've gone down in the history books. And hey, I'm still talking about them 86 years later. And in order to get married while parachuting, that meant they had to jump out of a plane. So for the jump is Van Halen.

0: 6 to 7 on The Big Breakfast. Jordan Curtis with you today. And here's a bit of a thought piece for you. When it comes to how much electricity we have going around South Australia and how often that we do seem to have blackouts and outages, how expensive our electricity is getting, some new research on data centres has made a pretty glaring prediction. Data centres would apparently consume nearly as much power as every home in New South Wales and Victoria by 2036. So that means in order to supply Australians and households with electricity, you need to do not only enough for every home in New South Wales and Victoria, but double that to make enough for also the data centres which are being proposed for our neck of the woods. Very scary thoughts, just how much electricity is actually going to be needed for the simple task of powering AI. And now we've got to ask the question, how necessary is AI? I know they're going gangbusters with it over in America and don't mind chopping out office jobs that they think they can replace with the robots. But how desperate are we for that if it means having to add in so much extra electricity into the grid when it doesn't even feel like we have enough for the people that are currently in Australia as it is? I don't know. And I know we've got a Royal Commission into AI and data centres in South Australia starting soon. Maybe we'll shed some light on that. Or I don't know if the government finds that it is going to be too costly or too much electricity needed. Do you reckon they'll scrap those plans? I get the feeling they won't.
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0: couple minutes away from 7 on The Big Breakfast. Jordan Curtis with you this morning. After 7, we'll have a chat about the inquiry into the National Trust and the Moonta Mines and that whole debacle. I think that's the nicest way of putting it, debacle. We'll get to that after the news.
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4: Morning, I'm Jackie Lim. Scientists are looking for answers after giant cuttlefish numbers in the Spencer Gulf fell to their lowest level on record. The state government has now announced new research to investigate the decline, including any impacts from the harmful algal bloom. Recent surveys estimated just 1,800 giant cuttlefish at the Point Lowly breeding grounds near Whyalla. Researchers say cuttlefish populations naturally fluctuate, but the latest figure has prompted further monitoring and conservation efforts. Whyalla police are asking for the public's help to reunite several stolen power tools with their rightful owners. Officers uncovered the equipment at a Whyalla Nori property during an investigation into local business break-ins. A 32-year-old man was arrested over a break-in earlier this month and faces several charges, including serious criminal trespass and theft. He's due to face court today. Art lovers are being invited to hit the road with A Brush with Art returning to the region next month. It's running from September 5 to October 11 and features artists, exhibitions and creative spaces across more than a dozen regional towns. Participating locations include Hawker, Port Pirie, Jamestown and Laura. Manager Leonie Hunt says the event is designed to showcase both the region's creative talent and tourism attractions.
5: Quite a lot of area to cover and some very, very interesting art to look at. But more importantly, is also we want people to relax and stay and enjoy. Life's so hectic now. Let's just slow down, and we've got 5 weeks to have a look around.
4: And some of regional SA's unsung football heroes are in the running for national recognition. Community voting has opened in the Bunnings Legend of the Tongs competition, which celebrates the volunteers who keep grassroots footy clubs running from behind the barbecue. Among the nominees are Jamestown's Robert Honan and Waroona Bay's John Davis. Two finalists will be chosen by public vote, with all finalists earning a trip to the AFL Grand Final and a chance to win $25,000 for their club.
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6: Good morning, I'm Brooke Seychelle. The opposition leader has refused to say what the coalition's immigration target is for next year. Angus Taylor telling Seven their target will largely be based on housing supply and will most likely be lower than Labor's.
7: What I can say is it'll be substantially below the numbers we have seen in recent years. Getting up to 550,000 in a year, it was just too high. The country couldn't cope with it.
6: Meantime, new research suggests data centres will consume 7 times more electricity over the next 10 years. The energy market operator forecasts the centres to draw as much power from the grid by 2036 as all homes in New South Wales and Victoria currently do now. And new funding to tackle bird flu could be on the way. It's understood the federal government is considering a package focusing on threats to key species to improve survival and recovery. It comes following mass mortality events and the first marine mammal death from the H5 strain that was recorded over the weekend.
1: 5AU, your sport now.
6: Adam Reynolds has been denied a fairy tale finish to his NRL career. The Broncos skipper failed to prove his fitness for the club's last two matches amid an ongoing calf injury. He's told NRL 360 he's looking forward to what's next.
8: I'm lucky enough to be staying on at the club, working with our halves and hookers and a bit of the kick in there. So there's an opportunity there. I quite enjoy that side of football. Obviously get to work with the academy as well. Some great young kids coming through and hopefully I can pass down some knowledge.
6: That's the latest in news and sport.
1: Clear some space in your brain. Forget where you parked. 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
9: So how much completely random information can you remember when there's $2,000 riding on it? Let's just practice, okay? Gary, Dubbo, 1984... Purple, 63.
1: No notes, no cheating.
10: And no asking Gary.
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1: Every day, Jonesy and Amanda will give you a random list of things to remember. 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Jonesy and Amanda's Memory Recall with help from...
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0: Showers today. On the waters, a strong wind warning. Southwesterly winds to 30 knots, seas to 2.5 metres. Top temps, Clare Valley 14, Port Pirie York Peninsula 17, Whyalla 18, Port Augusta Roxby Downs 19. We're heading to Adelaide today, rain and a top of 17. Tomorrow, partly cloudy with top temps ranging from 15 in the Clare Valley to 18 in Port Augusta. 5 past 7 in Redhill, 12.
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0: Hope you're having a great start to your morning. We are 1 hour through this program, another two yet to come. After 7.30, we'll catch up with Michelle Baltazar, Editor-in-Chief with Money Magazine. We are going to talk insurance and try to save ourselves a little bit of money, especially around car insurance. There are some ways to try and, I guess, minimise your costs in that space. We'll get to that after 7.30. Before we do, though, Chris Guscott for Around Us. Yesterday afternoon, had a chat with Jane Stinson, the committee chair, investigating the, the situation between the National Trust of South Australia and the Moonta Mines Heritage site. The inquiry has kicked off and we'll find out a little bit more about what is being investigated and so what we can expect out of this inquiry coming your way next.
1: From the Flinders Ranges to the Clare Valley, The Big Breakfast with Jordan Curtis on 5CS and 5AU. Better music and more of it.

0: It's the Big Breakfast. Jordan Curtis with you this morning. And there's been a lot of heartache over the course of this year between the National Trust of South Australia and the Moonta Mines Heritage Site. It's been very well reported on, and a lot of bad blood, a lot of dirty laundry aired between the two. And I guess just for everyone else's sake, we want to get to the bottom of it. How did this situation even come to be where, you know, the doors were locked and volunteers were told to not come back? And I guess since then, a lot of legal action. There's an inquiry through Parliament into this, and it's headed up by Jane Stinson MP. She's the committee chair, and Chris Guscott spoke to her yesterday about what the inquiry is going to be looking into.
1: Yes, well, the inquiry is really looking at how the National Trust is operating. There are 45 branches across the state, which is quite a few, and many, many assets. Chief among them are buildings and structures. You know, and that takes a lot of effort, a lot of time, a lot of money, and there are pressures involved in achieving all that. So what we're really looking at is how can we make sure that the National Trust is sustainable into the future. So we're keen to hear suggestions and solutions from our witnesses about how we can make sure that it's a well-run organisation, a well-governed organisation, that financially it's doing all it can and working with the limited funds that it has, funds that are largely raised from the community and from people who support the aims of the trust. And basically we're looking at, look, how can we make sure that the trust is fit for purpose well into the future so that future generations can benefit from its amazing work as well.
2: Mm. Is having an inquiry an inclination that there is a lot of work to be done, or is that too presumptuous leading into an inquiry?
1: Oh, look, there's been plenty of media coverage of the fact that there have been some tensions at the National Trust. And, you know, we'll be having a look at that, of course. But I think more importantly, we're turning our minds to solutions and what changes might be necessary. Now, that might be something like legislation. It may be around tightening or improving rules or clarity about how the organisation works. But really, at this point in time, members haven't come to any conclusions. It's the first day of our inquiry. We'll be having some hearings in Adelaide as well. And we're hearing from a broad range of witnesses. Today, we're hearing from volunteers and also office bearers here at the Moonta branch, also the local councils and the business association for this area as well, the Ratepayers Association. When we're in Adelaide, we'll be hearing from organisations like the Law Society, heritage experts, obviously the top brass of the National Trust who are based in Adelaide we'll be hearing from as well. And we've also got submissions, 110 submissions in fact were provided to us, which is a pretty strong response. We've also got submissions from other regional areas and regional branches. So all of that evidence, whether it's those written submissions or the verbal submissions we'll be hearing starting today, will all form part of our thinking. And it'll be the committee's job to go through all of the suggestions that are made and figure out what might be a clear path forward to recommend to government.
0: Jane Stinson chatting with Chris Guscott on a Roundup yesterday afternoon about that parliamentary inquiry into the National Trust of SA and the Moonta Heritage Site. I'm sure that'll be watched closely as the inquiry moves along.
3: From the Flinders Ranges to the Clare Valley, The Big Breakfast with Jordan Curtis on 5CS and 5AU. Better music and more of

0: 16 past 7 on The Big Breakfast. Jordan Curtis with you this morning and some more AFL news, not just Zach Butters leaving Port Adelaide, or at least saying that he would like to go back to Victoria. Looks like Essendon have a new coach as well, and shock horror, it isn't James Hurd, which is probably the smartest decision that Essendon could have made. For whatever reason, there seems to always be a predilection towards James Hurd, and I'm sure there's going to be a lot involved with the club. Disappointed that Hurdy isn't the one who's taken the helm yet again, but it would be Mark McVee who would take over as Essendon's coach, effective immediately, according to a club statement. Apparently it was a unanimous board decision, and I'm sure he'll be keen to take over and get in and amongst the mix, making the move from the Sydney Swans to Essendon to make some changes, mould the club in his image, and try to get a good start on 2027 and get a good start in this off-season, and dare say have some conversations around the exit interviews as well. Have a say in which players get to stick around for the next season. So who knows? Maybe this could be a turning point for Essendon. I'll have to wait and see. They've had a pretty disastrous season, and it's sad. You don't like to see footy clubs down and out. It's been a pretty rough year for the Bombers. Who knows, maybe 2027 will be their year. Maybe can they start seeing some uptick.
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0: 23 past 7 on The Big Breakfast with Jordan Curtis. Let's look at this day throughout history.
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3: Moments that shaped history on The Big Breakfast.
0: On this day, the 25th of August, the first church service in Australia that met in a church building was held at Johnson Place in Sydney back in 1793. Amelia Earhart became the first woman to fly non-stop across the United States from LA to Newark, New Jersey in 1932. The flight lasted 19 hours. Arno Rudolphi and Anne Hayward of New York City became the first couple to be married during a parachute jump in 1940. On this day, the minister, matron of honour, best man and a four-piece band also made the jump. Very weird way to get married, but hey, why not? The Allies liberated Paris from the Germans during World War II on this day in 1944. And Cassius Clay, otherwise known as or later known as Muhammad Ali, won a gold medal for boxing at the Olympic Games in Rome on this day in 1960. Paul Simon's album Graceland released on this day in 1986. It was his most successful solo project. And that is what happened on this day throughout history. Actually, one more. Windows 95 launched in Australia back in, well, you guessed it, 1995. And that is what happened on this day throughout history. Coming your way after 7:30, we're talking insurance.
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0: 29 past 7 on The Big Breakfast with Jordan Curtis. Coming your way after the news, we're going to catch up with Michelle Baltazar, Editor-in-Chief with Money Magazine. We're talking insurance, in particular car insurance, and trying to save ourselves a little bit of money in how we go about that. You don't have to just take the standard approach to insurance. You can, I guess, tweak it a little bit for your own benefit. We'll get to that after the news.
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4: Morning, I'm Jackie Lim. A major milestone in the future of the wireless steelworks is fast approaching. Administrators are about 16 months into what was tagged as an 18-month process, with reports now suggesting a buyer will be announced within weeks. Australian company M Resources and India's Jindal Steel remain in the running, while BlueScope retains a right of last offer under a separate agreement. Member for Giles, Eddie Hughes, says the blast furnace remains offline, but he's hopeful it'll be up and running again for the new owners.
5: While the any technology transition is going on. Clearly, if we don't get it back online, it means we bring in, as we are at the moment, semi-finished steel from elsewhere to run through the mill to produce finished structural steel and rail.
4: A Copper Coast motorcyclist will be taking a break from the roads for a while after a run-in with the cops yesterday. The rider, a 58-year-old Kadena man, was taken to the local police station after testing positive to a roadside breath test. He allegedly refused a second test and instantly lost his licence for 12 months. He's had his Harley-Davidson impounded for 28 days. Maitland's Robert Street is set for a facelift with a $1.5 million upgrade in the pipeline. The project will see damaged paving repaired, curb and guttering replaced, and drainage improvements carried out along the street. The town's plane trees will also be removed as part of the works ahead of a separate SA Water project to replace ageing water mains underneath the road.

0: Council says coordinating the projects will help minimise disruption for businesses and residents. And Port Augusta residents are being asked to help decide the future of the city's aquatic centre. Council has launched community consultation on the ageing facility, which it says is nearing the end of its useful life. The centre would require major upgrades and repairs to continue operating, prompting questions about future investment. Community members have until September 16 to have a say.
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2: Good morning, I'm Brooke Seychell. The federal opposition says housing supply will be the main factor in shaping their immigration target moving forward. Leader Angus Taylor telling Seven the number will be lower than what the current figure is, but they still need to crunch some data.
3: Yeah, well, it'll be set based on the housing supply. It'll be capped based on how many houses we have. Now, we expect that'll be well below 200,000, but we'll see what housing looks like over the next little while.
2: A manhunt is underway in Brisbane after a man was allegedly assaulted during a home invasion early this morning. The man was rushed to hospital with multiple injuries. Overseas, New Zealand is the latest country to consider following Australia's footsteps in introducing a social media ban for under 16s. The PM has unveiled the proposed law, saying it's to reduce the harm being done to a generation. It won't be decided until after the country's election in November. And there's chaos for commuters on Sydney's trains this morning. Overhead wiring repairs on the T1 North Shore line have forced replacement buses in both directions.
1: 5AU, your sport now.
2: Fans remain divided over the Dons coaching announcement, particularly those in the James Heard camp after Mark McVay was unveiled overnight. But former teammate Matthew Lloyd has told Nine the club legend may very well return as an assistant.
4: And he may say, "You are kidding. There's no way I'm coming after being overlooked for the job." That may be his answer, but I think Mark would be certainly open to it.
2: And English cricketer Brydon Carse has been dropped by England after being arrested and handcuffed outside a nightclub on the weekend. That's the latest in news and sport.
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1: 5AU weather.
13: Charles, today on the water is a strong wind warning. Southwesterly winds to 30 knots, seas to 2.5 metres. Top Thames, Clare Valley 14, Port Pirie York Peninsula 17, Whyalla 18, Port Augusta Roxby Downs 19. We're heading to Adelaide today, rain and a top of 17. Tomorrow, partly cloudy with top Thames ranging from 15 in the Clare Valley to 18 in Port Augusta. 25 to 8 in Gladstone 14.
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13: You are on The Big Breakfast, of course, as we hit the halfway point of the show. And as it's a Tuesday morning, we catch up with Money Magazine this time of week. And Michelle Baldassare will be joining us next, and we will be talking about insurance, in particular car insurance. It feels like it gets more and more expensive, and that could be because in reality it is getting more and more expensive. So how do we try to save ourselves some money on our car insurance? Well, we'll talk about that more next.
1: It's another serving of The Big Breakfast with Jordan Curtis on 5CS and 5AU. Better music and more of it.

0: It's the Big Breakfast. Jordan Curtis with you this morning, and just about everything seems to be getting more expensive, and it looks like insurance is not immune to that. I'm joined by Michelle Baltazar, Editor-in-Chief with Money Magazine. How are you?
1: I'm good, Jordan. Thanks for having me.
0: So insurance, it's something that we kind of have to pay. It's unavoidable, especially when it comes to car insurance, and it is getting more pricey.
1: Yeah, so part of adulting, you have to pay for home and contents insurance, you have to pay for health insurance. And yes, if you want to get from A to B, it's car insurance. And it's really quite concerning, but I feel like we've all been charged a lot every year for everything, including car insurance, which is up 42% in the last 3-4 years. So it's quite a big dent on everyone's pockets, really.
0: Yeah, for sure. And it's one of those things that the bigger your car, the more you have to pay as well. And I definitely know around these parts, there's some people with some very large cars. And I guess it's all to do with, I guess, cost of road maintenance and the like as well. But how can we try to, I guess, minimize the amount that we are paying on insurance? Because it's definitely going to be something that a lot of people want to change in their budgets.
1: Yes. So number one, and we're all guilty of this at some point, but if I ask you how much to the dollars and cents is your annual car insurance, you probably won't be able to give me an answer. But let's say, for example, for a 6-year-old Toyota Corolla, it's roughly $2,400 to insure that car. But if you look for a deal, you could save as much as $100 or a couple of $100, depending on where you live. So that's number one, to know how much exactly it is that your car insurance provider is charging you per year. The other thing is that this is a neat little trick that they do. If you say that you are going to direct debit it the next year or it's auto renew, they will give you, let's say, a 5% discount. So who says no to a 5% discount? We all tick the box. And lo and behold, the next year, the insurance has been docked off our account balances, but it's actually been up 18%, and you didn't know this, and you didn't shop around. Suddenly, that 5% doesn't look like an exact bargain. So those are the two key things that I would say when you are paying for car insurance. But there are plenty of other ways to really save on this.
0: And I guess we'll take a quick break and talk about other ways to save on our insurance. Coming your way next, we're chatting with Michelle Baltazar, Editor-in-Chief at Money Magazine.
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0: It's the Big Breakfast. Jordan Curtis with you this morning as we're chatting with Michelle Baltazar, Editor-in-Chief with Money Magazine, trying to save ourselves some money on car insurance. And I know one thing you can do is increase the excess of your insurance, and maybe you're a safe driver, you haven't been in an accident, so you're pretty confident that you might not have to, I guess, pay it out and find yourself in an accident, but you always have to be insured. So that's one way you can go about it.
1: If you were to say, you know what, I'm a relatively safe driver, I haven't had an accident for the last 10 years, knock on wood, then maybe you should consider an excess of, let's say, $1,000 or $1,200, meaning you have to pay that in the event of an accident. So that could lower your car insurance cost, and over 5-7 years, that is serious savings as well.
0: And I guess the money that you're not spending, you can put into some sort of like nest egg savings situation to, you know, one day if you do need a claim, at least you have got that buffer there to pay the excess that you set so high.
1: Yeah, and that's again the thing that we don't really think about it. Let's say, for example, if you shop around, the difference between your current insurer and another insurer might be $180. And you think, you know what, $180, what's that? But then over 5-7 years, suddenly you've got under $1,000. You can invest it in shares, or you can use it as an emergency savings buffer. But the message that I'd like to share here is that regardless of what it is that you're paying just to maintain your household or to cover your monthly cost, is that we're no longer talking about a 2% increase or a 3% increase. I was just looking at the stats earlier today, and even car insurance can go up 12% over the 12 months. So it is a lot of money, and it really pays to be vigilant and really look at what it is that they're charging exactly. Because we've talked about the loyalty premium before for home loans. It's the same for car insurance. There is that loyalty premium. You don't get a loyalty discount. You really need to look after yourself and negotiate for a good deal.
0: No worries. Well, we are out of time, Michelle, so we'll leave it there. But thank you so much for chatting today.
1: No worries. Thank you.
0: It's Michelle Baltazar, Editor-in-Chief with Money Magazine on The Big Breakfast.
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0: 8 away from 8 on the Big Breakfast with Jordan Curtis. After 8, we're talking about the Wilmington show and some changes they've had to make in the wake of the bird flu outbreak in South Australia. But before we get there, we have to say happy birthday. Happy birthday. If you're celebrating today, you've got a lot of famous birthdays to share it with. Sir Sean Connery, born in Scotland back in 1930, of course. Gene Simmons, best known for his role in the band Kiss, born in Israel in 1949. Elvis Costello, born in London back in 1954. He's a singer as well. Tim Burton, the movie director, Beetlejuice, Batman, Edward Scissorhands, a lot of credits to his name, born in 1958. Billy Ray Cyrus, the father of Miley Cyrus, born on this day in 1961, and he's got a very achy, breaky heart. And that is the birthday shout-outs.
1: Maccas, Whyalla, Port Augusta, Port Pirie and Kadena. The Big Breakfast with Jordan on 1044 5CS and 97.9 5AU.

0: Three away from eight on the Big Breakfast with Jordan Curtis. Of course, after 8:30, we've got $295 up for grabs with our Secret Sam. Before we get there, though, we're going to talk about the Wilmington show and some changes that have been forced, essentially, thanks to the bird flu outbreak across SA. We'll get to that after the news.
1: So, what's happening locally? Turn on the telly news tonight, you won't find out much. 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
12: Fresh research is being launched to uncover what's behind a dramatic drop in giant cuttlefish numbers near Whyalla. The state government and Adelaide Uni will study the species' life cycle and investigate whether the ongoing algal bloom has affected the population. This year's survey recorded just 1,800 cuttlefish at Point Lowley, the lowest count since monitoring began back in 1998. Authorities say the findings will help shape future management of one of South Australia's most iconic marine attractions. Several men in Roxby Downs have lost their licence and cars after being caught drink driving. The two 32-year-olds, 35-year-old and 63-year-old returned positive breath test results between Friday and Sunday as part of a 3-day road safety operation. They'll each face court at a later date. Whyalla police are urging local business owners to check their sheds after seizing a stash of stolen power tools. Detectives raided a Whyalla Norrie property following a string of break-ins, arresting a 32-year-old man. While some tools have been returned, police say several items remain unclaimed. Perseverance has paid off for a Port Pirie baker now appearing on a national television show. Sherritt Bone is competing in the latest season of The Great Australian Bake Off after auditioning seven times across nine seasons. The 2026 series began airing this month, almost a year after filming wrapped in Sydney. Ms. Bone says the support from fellow contestants and her local community has made the experience even more special. And the call is out for regional football communities to get behind their local barbecue legends. Voting is now underway in Bunnings' National Legend of the Tongs competition, recognising volunteers who dedicate countless hours to grassroots footy clubs. There are two locals in the running, with Waroona Bay's John Davis and Jamestown's Robert Honan nominated. The overall winner will score $25,000 worth of Bunnings products and materials for their club.
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6: Good morning, I'm Brooke Seychell. New rules for how Australia powers AI data centres will be discussed at National Cabinet this week after the energy market operator revealed the data centre boom could use seven times as much power in the next 10 years. Queensland and the Northern Territory have both rejected the push for renewables. A parliamentary inquiry is urging Canberra to halve the tobacco excise, claiming that soaring taxes have fuelled the growth for Australia's illegal tobacco trade. The New South Wales report recommends the excise be set at its levels in 2019. Overseas, the United States is swapping strikes for sanctions as it employs a new strategy in its war against Iran. Treasury Secretary Scott Bessent has this morning announced the launch of Operation Economic Outcast.
13: An economic onslaught against Iran's financial connections around the globe.
6: And Swinburne Uni researchers say those with body dysmorphic disorder are obsessing over a perceived appearance flaw, often driven by social media.
1: 5AU, your sport now.
6: Queensland great Cameron Smith has thrown his support behind Darius Boyd as the next coach of the Maroons. After ruling himself out of the running for the top job, Smith endorsed his former teammate on Nine's 100% footy.
14: He was a part of that winning streak that Queensland had. He understands what it means to wear the jersey. He understands what it means to play at that level and represent Queensland.
6: And the Tigers are in hot water over their Mad Monday celebrations, with footage showing shirtless players being slapped and whipped at a pub out in Gippsland.
1: Triathlons coming Tri-Days to Sandcastle Building Comps. 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
0: Showers today. On the waters, a strong wind warning. Southwesterly winds to 30 knots, seas to 2.5 metres. Top Thames, Clare Valley 14, Port Pirie, York Peninsula 17, Whyalla 18, Port Augusta, Roxby Downs 19. We're heading to Adelaide today, rain and a top of 17. Tomorrow, partly cloudy with top temps ranging from 15 in the Clare Valley to 18 in Port Augusta. 5 past 8 in Blyth, 10.
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0: We've got a big final hour for you on this wonderful Tuesday morning. I say wonderful despite the wind and the rain that we have seen so far today. But a very massive final hour. Of course, after 8.30, $295 on the line with a secret sound. Before we get there, though, we have to talk about the Wilmington Agricultural and Horticultural Show. It's on the 20th of September. And unfortunately, off the back of the bird flu outbreak we have seen in South Australia, they've had to make some big changes to this year's show. We'll hear from Melanie Ellard, the president of the Wilmington Show, coming your way next.
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0: It's the Big Breakfast, Jordan Curtis with you this morning, and we know our country shows are a staple of our regions and they are a big draw, and unfortunately when things happen out of our control it does mean we have to stick a move and make some changes, and that's the same with the Wilmington Agricultural and Horticultural Show. I'm joined this morning by Mel Ellard, President of the Wilmington Show. How are you?
1: Good, thanks, Jordan. How are you today?
0: Yeah, not too bad. And sad to say that there will have to be some changes. The bird flu has been running rampant across South Australia, and we can't take the risk with some of the, I guess, the favourite features of the Wilmington Show, and that includes poultry and pigeons.
1: That is actually correct. We agonised over the decision. We haven't had a directive per se from a Council of South Australia, but as soon as the Adelaide Royal cancelled and then the Melbourne Royal cancelled, you know, we don't want to be the little show. We're only a little show, and we don't want to be the show that's like a super spreader, you know, for the bird flu, because obviously as we know over the last few days, you know, we're now getting into mammals as well as birds. So, you know, we need to do what we have to do to keep our native and wildlife and native animals here in Australia safe. And if that means cancelling, you know, a section of the show for a year, well, that's what we have to do.
0: How big of a part of the show was the poultry and pigeon part of it?
1: Well, to be honest with you, I'm a horsey girl. I grew up around the shows with all the horses. My children rode locally and statewide. My grandchildren are about to start. So I would love to say that the poultry and pigeon are a small part of the show, but actually we have more entries in the poultry and pigeon section of our show than what we do in any other section of the show.
0: And I guess if you are of a horse background as well, it gives you the opportunity to learn something about a different animal, which you probably don't get to spend a lot of time with. So unfortunately, that's taken away this year.
1: Yeah, well, that's right. I have to admit, when I go into the pavilion, the poultry and pigeon pavilion, I don't understand how these people can have all these birds and not have names for every one of them. I tell them that all the time. I just say, hasn't it got a name? And they go, no, we've got 200 of them. Why would we name them? And my thing is why wouldn't you? So, yeah. Yes.
0: Well, I guess you want to be nice and personal with all of your animals, but I guess 200 is a lot of names. You got to end up repeating them. Is this John 1, John 2, John 3?
1: That's it. That's exactly right. That is, yeah, trying, don't worry, we have enough trouble trying to name our foals when they drop every year without having to think of 200 bird names. So, yeah, I do sort of understand.
0: Well, we'll just take a quick break. We're chatting with Melanie Ellard, the president of the Wilmington Show. They've had to make some changes in that they've scrapped the poultry and pigeon section of the show for this year. It's on the 20th of September. More on the Wilmington Show coming your way next.
2: 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You might...

0: It's the Big Breakfast. Jordan Curtis with you this morning as we catch up with Melanie Ellard, the president of the Wilmington Agricultural and Horticultural Show. It's on the 20th of September, and unfortunately with the bird flu popping up around South Australia, they have had to cancel the poultry and pigeon sections of the show. But Mel, there is still plenty more on offer for the Wilmington show as well. So what else is on the cards?
1: Well, in the last 24 hours, even though this rain has been absolutely beautiful, unfortunately, we may have to look at a different area for our horses in action because they can't be on the oval if the oval's too wet. So that's a little bit of a problem. But other than that, we will have the horses. We have everything that you would have at a show. You know, we have the this rain would be the people that put stuff into entries into the veggies, they would be loving this rain because obviously their vegetables will be growing. That we've got going to have flowers. We've got the Ute Muster this year because it's Wilmington Township's 150th birthday. We are actually adding a classic cars into the Wilmington Ute Muster this year. And then we've got our usual sideshows, not the big scary ride sideshows. We have just good kids sideshows. We've got Scoot, who is a circus performer who gets on a unicycle and juggles chainsaws and fire batons and things like that. Hobby horse races. And then we also have our Farmers Challenge as well. So it's going to be a fun-packed day. But yeah, just without poultry and pigeons.
0: And speaking of, I guess, with the 150th anniversary, so classic cars, I did see some classic clothes as well, so fashion through the ages.
1: Yes, we are. We have also, we're doing a little bit of a fashion show, which will, highlight clothes right from, the 1800s right through to, now. It was actually 20 years ago because it was the first year that I became president of the show. And so we're, rejigging it, and we're going to have that as well. Live music. So, it's going to be an action-packed day.
0: Well, I guess 20 years as president of the show then, is the call on pigeons and poultry, is that probably the biggest decision, or at least the most drastic decision you've had to make in your time running the show?
1: No, well, we did have the year that we had equine flu in Australia and everybody shut down, and we had to shut down, obviously, we had to shut down the horses that year, and obviously COVID.
0: Oh, you know, of course. COVID,
1: yeah, we had two years that we didn't run the show because of COVID. So, yeah, it's been an interesting 20 years, but, I always... Even though, as I said, we are probably one of the smallest shows in the northern areas, but I always tell people that we're the best show. We're the best show in the area. I don't care what Gawler and everybody else say. We're the best show. But we are the smallest, and we're run by a very little committee. And myself and my committee members work really hard to make sure that we bring, as I said, action packed to the community.
0: No worries. Well, we'll leave it there. Melanie, thank you so much for your time today, and all the best with the Wilmington show on the 20th of September.
1: Thank you so much, my love. You have a wonderful day.
0: As Melanie Ellard, president of the Wilmington Agricultural and Horticultural Show. They have had to cancel the poultry and the pigeons, but the rest of the show will go on. So definitely worthwhile checking out on the 20th of September. You're on The Big Breakfast.
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27 past 8, you're on The Big Breakfast. Jordan Curtis with you today. And as we fast approach our 8:30 news break, another reminder that we have got the secret sounds coming your way. $295 on the line. That means we are $5 away from our next clue, our $300 milestone. But you can ruin my fun and guess this sound.

0: and Wayala will be adding on an extra $5 to the total for tomorrow. And I haven't had a prize this large on the program yet for the secret sound. I think this is the fourth sound that I've had, and it's the one that has been the trickiest so far. And one probably has had the most interest as well. Each morning I get a lot of calls. So I will try to get each and every one of your guesses this morning. Hopefully you're not just going to wait out for the clue tomorrow and still want to have a guess today. But I guess we'll find out. 8004-8133. The secret sound we're playing after 8:30.
1: Clear some space in your brain. Forget where you parked. 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
2: 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Gary, Dubbo, 1984... Purple, 63.
1: No notes, no cheating.
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1: Every day, Jonesy and Amanda will give you a random list of things to remember. 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Jonesy and Amanda's Memory Recall with help from...
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8: Morning, I'm Jackie Lim. The clock is ticking on a decision regarding Whyalla's steelmaking future. The race to acquire the Whyalla Steelworks is down to two contenders, with administrators expected to name a successful bidder in just a few weeks. The sale comes as governments continue to support the operation through its transition, while the site's blast furnace remains offline following operational issues. Member for Giles, Eddie Hughes, says the potential buyers are aware of the limitations, but it shouldn't slow anything down.
9: It should not delay the selling of the steelworks. We're still looking towards the end of September for a potential sale. All of the bidders know that the plant has got its challenges. It's an aging plant. The blast furnace has had its serious ups and downs in recent times, so there's nothing new there.
8: A Kadena motorcyclist will have a day in court after allegedly refusing a breath test early yesterday morning. After a roadside breath test returned positive, the 58-year-old rider was taken back to the police station where he refused a second test. His Harley Davidson was impounded for 28 days and his license was instantly suspended for 12 months. A major decision could be looming for the Port Augusta Aquatic Centre. The City Council says the current building is ageing and needs significant work to stay operational. As a result, the community is being invited to weigh in on whether continued investment in the facility is the best use of ratepayer funds. Consultation closes September 16. And a former Port Pirie local is baking her way into living rooms across the country. Sherritt Bone has secured a place on the Great Australian Bake Off, fulfilling a dream she chased for more than 10 years. After seven auditions, Ms. Bone finally made the cut and is now among 12 contestants competing in the 2026 season. Her first creation on the show was a carved cake shaped like a sleeping unicorn.
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10: Good morning, I'm Brooke Seychelles.
3: The federal opposition says housing supply will be the main factor in shaping their immigration target moving forward. Leader Angus Taylor telling Seven the number will be lower than what the current figure is, but they still need to crunch some data.
4: Yeah, well, it'll be set based on the housing supply. It'll be capped based on how many houses we have. Now, we expect that'll be well below 200,000, but

0: we'll see what housing looks like over the next little while.
1: Meantime, Labor is reportedly considering a new bird flu package to tackle threats to key species and improve survival and recovery. The Environment and Agriculture Ministers are reportedly working on the funding following the first marine mammal deaths from the virus. The Victorian Premier is set to unveil a major overhaul of Melbourne's suburban rail loop today. Ben Carroll is expected to cut up to $2 billion from the project's price tag while keeping it on schedule. And Sydney Trains hopes to have their services running by the afternoon after the T1 and T9 lines were suspended due to a wiring failure.
2: 5AU, your sport now.
1: GWS could be facing a mass exodus, with Toby Green expected to meet with Geelong this week. Meanwhile, Jesse Hogan and Jake Stringer have also been linked to the Magpies. In NRL news, AJ Brimson doesn't look to be heading west anytime soon. Perth Bears coach Mal Meninga has revealed the club probably couldn't afford him. Brimson's reportedly been in talks with the PNG Chiefs after being given permission by the Titans to explore his options. That's the latest in news and sport.
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3: 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Like, take Peterborough, for example. 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
5: Showers today. On the water is a strong wind warning. Southwesterly winds to 30 knots, seas to 2.5 metres. Top Thames, Clare Valley 14, Port Pirie, York Peninsula 17, Whyalla 18, Port Augusta, Roxby Downs 19. We're heading to Adelaide today, rain and a top of 17. Tomorrow, partly cloudy with top temps ranging from 15 in the Clare Valley to 18 in Port Augusta. 25 to 9 in Burrah, 10.
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5: It is the final run of the show. Blink and you miss it, really. 8:30 always comes around so fast, and then the phones start to blow up with guesses for the secret sound, which is, of course, what we are playing next. We have $295 on the line. It's a lot of money, but no one has been able to crack our secret sound yet. Maybe today is the day. 8004-8133 is the number. No one's been able to call in and guess correctly. Could be your day. $295 could be coming to your bank account. Well, I guess we'll find out very soon. The secret sound next.
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0: 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Thanks to Harvey Norman, Wyala and Port Pirie.
1: It's time to play The Secret Sound. We have $295 up for grabs. $295, and that means if no one guesses correctly today, $300 tomorrow, thanks to Harvey Norman, Port Pirie and Wyala, plus a new clue. So be sure to be listening tomorrow. If we get to that point, someone could ruin my fun today and guess it. Let's start with Greg in Wyala. How are you, Greg?
2: You're good, thanks, mate.
1: How was the weather last night? I was contending with all the strong winds. Was it getting a bit crazy in Wyala?
2: Yeah. It was getting a bit crazy, a bit of rain, but yeah, no, we need it though.
1: Yeah, that's for sure. Well, we got $295 on the line for the secret sound, Greg. What do you reckon?
2: So, using like one of them clever sharp knife sharpeners?
1: It is not a knife sharpener. It's a great guess though, Greg. Thanks for playing this morning.
2: Thank you.
1: Staying in Wyala, we've got Mason. What do you reckon, Mason?
3: I've listened to it a few times now and I'm thinking it's a window blind, like the roller shutter thing.
1: Yes, I can hear it, but sorry to say it's not a window blind roller shutter. That's a great guess though, Mason. Thanks for playing this morning.
3: No worries, thank you.
1: Now we got Peter on the line. You always come up as anonymous, so I'm never quite... I should always know that anonymous is Peter.
4: Yes, you should do that when everybody's got their phone set on private.
1: Yes. So what do you reckon for our secret sound this morning, Peter?
4: Well, I'm going to be a little bit bold this morning, and I'm going to say that it sounds to me like somebody who is cutting carpet.
1: Cutting carpets. That's a great guess. I'm sorry to say, Peter, though, it is not cutting carpets.
4: Oh, well, at least it was a good go.
1: It was a good go. It was a very good go. Thanks for playing again, Peter.
4: No worries. Thank you very much.
1: Now, Brandon in Port Pirie, what do you reckon?
5: It's probably already been said, but is it windscreen wipers on an icy windscreen?
1: It is not windscreen wipers on an icy windscreen. It is a fantastic guess. So sorry to say it is not correct, though. Thanks for playing this morning.
5: Yeah, all good. Thank you.
1: Now we've got Zoe in Wyala. What do you reckon, Zoe?
6: Is it an old bread slicer?
1: It is not an old bread slicer. Like, you're thinking outside the box, and it's very specific. I don't know what a modern bread slicer sounds like either, but it's not an old one.
6: I don't know either, actually. Why is it old? But yeah, bread slicer.
1: Thanks for playing, Zoe.
6: Thanks, mate.
1: And now Gary and Wyala, got a good guess for us?
7: I don't know if it's a good guess, but to me it sounds like a zipper on a swag or a tent.
1: Oh, that's a very good guess. I'm sorry to say, though, it is not a zipper on a swag or a tent. Thanks for playing this morning, Gary.
7: Thank you.
1: And finally, Gammon in Tarawi, what do you reckon?
8: That secret sound.
1: Yeah?
8: I reckon it's someone blowing into a microphone twice.
1: Oh, well, I mean, I do have access to a microphone. It's right in front of me right now, but sorry to say it is not blowing into a mic. That's a great guess, though.
8: All right, thanks very much.
1: And that's it. $300 up for grabs tomorrow and a clue for the secret sound, so make sure you stick it around for that. We'll play the secret sound tomorrow morning.
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0: 11 to 9 on The Big Breakfast with Jordan Curtis, 14 in Oruru with a top of 15. Plenty of rain around our state this morning, so do your best to stay dry and hopefully you're staying safe from the big winds that we're seeing as well. For now, though, let's believe it or not.
1: Time to celebrate the strangest side of life. Believe it or not. On The Big Breakfast.
0: A story so strange it is barely believable. And over in America, a cat has set a Guinness World Record. Now, what can a cat possibly do to set a world record? Well, this cat, it has more than just 9 lives. It, in fact, has 29 toes. So you can imagine cats, they've got four feet and plenty of digits on those feet. But this cat takes the pale with a few extra added on the back feet. It looks very creepy, if you ask me. And I'm sure the cat, it is only going to improve its dexterity. Maybe it's the next step in feline evolution, or maybe it is just an abnormality, but the genetic trait is polydactyly. I don't know, polydactyly. It's a naturally occurring in one in cats, especially in this breed of cat, the Maine Coons. This particular cat, though, takes it to a whole new level. They realised that it might have a world record holder on their hands soon after the cat was born and got to work counting at the little toes. And sure enough, they were right. After completing the verification process by the Guinness Book of World Records, it is now the world record holder for the most toes on a cat. And I'm sure it's one that every cat strives. It's going through the birthing process. It's coming. There's no way to say this that isn't gross. As it's being born, it's just really focusing on growing more and more toes just to really, really give itself the chance of making the record books. I'm sure it's very important to all cats out there. And in fact, any cat that doesn't try to grow more than the standard amount of toes is a disappointment to the feline species. But no, this one cat, 29 toes. Can you imagine the dexterity and the balance you might have? That cat will be able to climb walls. It'll be able to hang off vines. It's the next step in feline evolution.
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0: 4 to 9, The Big Breakfast, Jordan Curtis on your radio today. That brings us to a close for this morning. Thank you very much for joining me. I'll be back tomorrow chatting with our federal member for Grey, Tom Venning. I know he's partial to the poly pedal, the bike ride that politicians do. I wonder if he was there when Angus Taylor fell off his bike yesterday. Might be one to ask him the hard-hitting questions or the hard-hitting politician to the pavement. Either way, I'll catch up with Tom Venning tomorrow morning, and we'll have $300 on the line and a new clue for the secret sound as well after 8:30. How fun.
1: Hey guys, it's Wilksy here. After 30-odd years of fishing Spencer Gulf, I reckon I know a thing or two. How about you join myself and Jordan Curtis at 8:15 Friday mornings for the Spencer Gulf Fishing Show? 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
9: Morning, I'm Jackie Lim. A $1.5 million investment is being made into the future of Maitland's Robert Street. The upgrade will include replacing curbs and gutters, repairing pavers and improving drainage along the popular main street. Council will also remove the existing plane trees, with SA Water set to replace ageing water mains beneath the road before the broader renewal project continues. Further details on timing and construction impacts are expected in the coming months. A 32-year-old Whaler Stewart man was refused bail over allegedly trespassing and stealing from a local business. Last Friday, police allegedly uncovered a number of power tools at a Whaler Norrie address as part of an ongoing investigation into various business break-ins this year. Investigators are now looking to reunite the allegedly stolen power tools with their rightful owners. The Flinders Rangers and Mid-North are set to come alive with colour next month as A Brush with Art returns for 2026. Running from September 5 to October 11, the event will showcase artists and galleries across communities including Port Augusta, Corn and Crystalbrook. Event manager Leonie Hunt says it'll give visitors the chance to explore local art while discovering some of the region's most iconic landscapes.
10: Sure, it sounds like the Flinders are a very popular destination. There's lots of things happening, but I've talked to a lot of people and what we're seeing is there are some incredibly talented people that perhaps don't necessarily have the confidence to do so or don't have the ability to show it anywhere.
9: And a pair of local footy volunteers are chasing a ticket to the AFL Grand Final. Jamestown Footy Club's Robert Honan and Waroona Bay's John Davis have been recognised as Bunnings Legend of the Tongs nominees. The award shines a spotlight on volunteers who go above and beyond for their local clubs, with community voting now open nationwide. The eventual winner will also receive $25,000 worth of materials and products for their club.
8: 5AU, National News, now.
11: Good morning, I'm Brooke Seychelle. A push for renewable-powered data centres will be discussed at National Cabinet this week after a new outlook showed just how thirsty AI can get. The energy market operators say data centres could use as much power from the grid by 2036 as all homes in New South Wales and Victoria do today. Meanwhile, pressure's building on Canberra to slash the tobacco excise, with a parliamentary inquiry claiming soaring cigarette prices are fueling the growth of Australia's illegal tobacco trade. The New South Wales report recommends cutting the tax back to 2019 levels. Experts say hostile attitudes towards women are the clearest warning of violent extremism. Research from the University of Melbourne recommending misogyny be treated not just as a social issue, but as a matter of national security. And Jetstar has become the first low-cost airline to fly direct from Australia to Sri Lanka, launching its inaugural flight from Melbourne to Colombo today.
8: 5AU, your sport now.
11: Bombers legend Matthew Lloyd is backing new coach Mark McVeigh to turn things around at Essendon, but he's told Nine his former teammate is under no illusions on how hard that may be.
12: He understands that it's not going to be easy with where the club's currently at. Now he has to get to work. He's already been in list management today discussing what needs to be done there, so it's a big job ahead.
11: And today marks 1 year until the Netball World Cup heads to Aussie shores. Sydney will host the event over 2 weeks next year. That's the latest in news and sport.
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19: Showers today. On the waters, a strong wind warning. Southwesterly winds to 30 knots. Seas to 2.5 metres. Top temps ranging from 14 in the Clare Valley to 19 in Port Augusta. You're heading to Adelaide, rain and a top of 17. Tomorrow, partly cloudy with top temps ranging from 15 in the Clare Valley to 18 in Port Augusta.
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